0: Good top spin on the next serve. Schlichting gets it up to Marty. Tip is going to be blocked but dug out. Now we have a play. Schlichting will attack. That's going to be dug out here by the Sabres, Kaya Schumann. Now a volley over, but it goes over the half court and out. And Alexandria will get it on a side out. Coach Hess is going to the bench. He'll make his first substitution outside of the libero, as it will be Greta Suki coming in for Larkin Rupert. And Suki will be back to serve for the Cardinals.
1: Yeah, she's one of our defensive specialists, so she'll play the back role.
0: Suki puts her serve in, a line pass, and then a swing. Kate Thompson actually did a little bit of a pass over there, and will get credit for the kill and a side out to Sartell. Now Sydney Freeler will come in, and she'll be back to serve here for the Sabres. Freeler goes with the jump serve here. Good drop on the serve. Played, and it's going to be a hit over and good for a kill. Left side attack there. Effective for the Alexandria Cardinals, Lila Schlichting.
1: Yeah, Sartell's been serving Lila Schlichting in the back row, but so far she's 3-for-3 on passes to the center.
0: Now Riley Beyer will check in as a substitution here, and she'll be back to serve for the Alexandria Cardinals. So we've got Greta Suki and Riley Beyer both in. And now we're going to have the libero, Emily Doherty, out as Avery Polzel will come back into play in the front row. And now I think we're going to get the substitution with Beyer out, and Sydney Crocht will come back in.
1: Yeah, we had to have the libero replacement first.
0: Oh,
1: I
0: see.
1: Substitution.
0: Yeah. So it's going to be Scarlett Brown, actually, with the serve here for the Cardinals. And now it's going to be a point for Alexandria, and the Cardinals will go in front 6-3.
1: Yeah, Sartell's attack was wide that time.
0: Brown's next serve is over. Low pass. It gets up to Kate Thompson. Now the left side attack, and that will be off the Alexandria block and good for the kill. Schumann will get the winner for Sartell.
1: Yep, she attacked down the line that time. We were unable to turn that ball in.
0: Lydia Whale will come back in as a substitution for Sartell. Taylor Draxler Gainsforth is off the bench. She's now serving for Sartell. Alexandria with the play. The roll shot by Schlichting kept alive. Now a hit from the 10-foot line is good. That's Sydney Freeler going on the attack for Alexandria, or for Sartell, rather. And the Cardinals' lead is just one at 6-5. We are in set number one. Taylor Draxler Gainsforth's next serve is over. Played to the right side. The swing by Sydney Crock kept alive. Now a roll shot. Nice dig here by Emily Doherty. And then it goes into the middle, but unfortunately for Alexandria.
1: They called a touch.
0: Oh, okay. So Avery Posel's hit destined to go long, but it was deflected. So that's going to be a good kill for Posel.
1: I think one of the blockers got a finger on it.
0: So now a side out to the Alexandria Cardinals, and now we'll have Riley Beyer in as the substitution for Alexandria. And she's back to serve. Floater serve played by the libero. Now it comes up to Thompson. The hit away from the block by Kaya Schumann dug out. Now we've got to play a tip over the block. Nice dig here by the Sabres. Then a hit into a block. Sartell will reload. It's a dump over by Thompson. Kept alive by the Cardinals. Now a hit off the block and good. Quality Real Estate brings you our instant replays if you're watching on our YouTube channel. And good work by both sides there. Alexandria perseveres to get the point.
1: Riley Beyer with a nice defensive dig.
0: And now Beyer will serve again. 8-5 Alexandria. And now we're going to have a hit that goes out of bounds. I think Kaya Schumann was trying to go down the line and did not get her hit in play.
1: Might have even been outside the antenna. I'm not sure.
0: Yeah, that's what I was thinking. So 4-point lead for Alexandria as Riley Beyer will put it over. Serve played by Emma Keene. Now it comes over, and we're going to have a hit off a deflection and good for the kill. And it will be a side out here for the Sartell Sabres. And now it's going to be Kate Thompson back to serve. Cardinals able to play it over, and the hit from the left side is good.
1: Lila Schlichting with that kill.
0: Yeah, she's starting to rack up some nice kill numbers early on in this match for Alexandria. Lila Schlichting in her sophomore season in Alexandria.
1: I believe she had the most kills in their first match.
0: And now she steps to the serving line and serves out of bounds. That missed by maybe about 4 inches, yep, and not much more than that.
1: Didn't quite have enough top spin.
0: So it's 10-7 now for Alexandria. Kaya Schumann will be back to serve for the Sabres. Serve played by Emily Doherty. It comes up to Marty. Now the left side attack by Larkin Rupert dug out. Now we're going to have a play, and the Sabres get it over. Now we've got a little bit of a play at the net, tipped over, and I believe we're going to have a double hit called on Alexandria here.
1: Okay.
0: So a point for Sartell, and that means that Schumann will serve again for the Sabres. Alexandria 10, Sartell 8. The Cardinals have led pretty much from the outset, but it's been close early on. Emily Doherty receives the serve. It's set up by Marty, and then a bullet by Schlichting, and she cannot get it in play.
1: Yeah, just a little bit long on that one. Didn't quite get on top of the ball enough, but swinging aggressively, like to see that.
0: 10-9 for the Cardinals. Next serve is going to be passed away. Kaya Schumann angled her serve to the near side, and I think Lila Schlichting was thinking, oh, do I let it go or should I play it? I think she was trying to guard the court, but it ends up being deflected off her, and now we're tied at 10. Next serve is received in the back row by Riley Byers, set up by Marty, volleyed over by Schlichting. Now the play for Sartell, it comes to the right side. Wong's hit is kept alive. Now a left side attack tipped over, and it's going to be good. Addie Benninghoff going with the tip down the left side to get the winning shot there, and Sartell takes the lead at 11-10. I believe this is the first time the Sabres have led tonight. And there's the DMAC jinx in play as she ended up missing the next serve. So we are retied at 11-11. And now the Cardinals will have the opportunity to serve with Emily Doherty at the line. Her serve is deep, played by Schumann, set up by Thompson. Then Schumann attacks from the back row. The Cardinals with the play. Larkin Rupert sends it back over. Now a play up to the left side, and the hit off a deflection. Now it's going to be sent back over here by Benninghoff. Now a play to the right side. Tip is kept alive momentarily, but finally the ball finds the floor, and Marty will get the winner there for Alexandria.
1: Yeah, we had a nice pancake on Sartell's side, but they weren't able to keep that ball alive.
0: So it's a one-point Alexandria Cardinals lead at 12-11. We're in the opening set. Quick serve over, volleyed by Sartell. Alexandria will set it up into the middle. Hit off a block on the attempt by Brown. Now it's volleyed over by the Sabres. Cardinals will set it up. It comes to the right side. The attack by Hadley Marty is kept alive. Now we've got a play, and this is going to be back to Alexandria as the Sabres do not clear. And it's a point for the Cardinals. 13-11, Alexandria, as Emily Doherty will deal again. Her serve, short serve received pass. Thompson gets it to Benninghoff, who volleys it over. Now we're going to have a play to the left side, and the line shot got caromed around and eventually volleyed over, but I think the last volley was the fourth touch for Sartell. Tim, that was almost like a little bit of
1: pinball.
0: Pinball. That's I was about to say ping pong, but that wasn't the term, but... Yeah, so 14-11, and now 15-11 for Alexandria as Emily Doherty's getting on a nice little serving run for the Alexandria Cardinals. Sartell playing its season-opening match tonight at Alexandria Area High School. Here's the next serve played by the Sabres. Back row attack does come off the top of the net. Played over. Now Rupert will send it back. Thompson looks to deal. Now it's going to be sent back. Cardinals set it up. Riley Byers sent over, and now returned by Sartell. Byers going to back set it here for Hadley Marty. That's going to be dug out. Now a dump over by Thompson, read by Doherty, kept alive and then volleyed over by the Cardinals' Hadley Marty. Now a play from the back row. That's dug out by Emily Doherty. Set up by Beyer. A little push here, and that's going to result in a kill. Oh, some excellent volleyball back and forth by the teams. That's going to prompt Sartell head coach Riley Murad to take her team's first time out. We're going to make it a 30-second break on our platforms as well. Glenwood scoreboard, or Glenwood State Bank scoreboard in the opening set of varsity volleyball. It's Alexandria 16, Sartell 11.
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0: 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Along with Tim Zupfer and our videographer J.P. Boleen, I am DMAC Dave McClurg. Our first broadcast of the 2026-27 school year, the first of three that we have during our opening week on our late media platforms. Emily Doherty back to serve with Alexandria leading by five. Sartell's trying to get Doherty off the serving line. The attack by Benninghoff will make that happen as she will get the kill and a side out to the Sabres.
1: Yeah, good effort that time by Lila Schlichting. She dug it up, but just couldn't keep it in play.
0: Lily Beckstrom will go back to serve now for Sartell. Floater serve here played by Schlichting up to the Cardinals, Larkin Rupert, then volleyed over. Now an attack here by Benninghoff, dug out by Doherty. Played by Riley Beyer, and the left side attack by Rupert kept alive. Tipped over here by the Sabres' Ronnie Peterson. Now an attack through a block, and that's going to be good.
1: Not sure if the Cardinals are running a 6-2 offense or if the setter's out, but Riley Beyer was setting a number of times, and we had Hadley Marty with the attack.
0: Yeah, and Marty is now serving. It's an overpass, and oh my, that's like the full meal deal there, as it's going to be a kill for Scarlett Brown, taking full advantage of that overpass on the serve receive. And it's now an 18-12 lead for Alexandria. Serve played here by Beckstrom, set up by Kate Thompson, sent over from the back row. The Cardinals scrambling, and Alexandria's Hadley Marty will volley it over. Now we've got a play here. The attack dug out by Schlichting. Now she's going to try to attack from the 10-foot line, and her hit gets banged into the net. And that's going to be a side out to Sartell. 5-point lead for Alexandria. Caitlin Wong will serve for the Sabres. Her serve played by Schlichting up to Marty. Now Rupert attacking. That's off a deflection, dug out. Thompson will play it up to Benninghoff. Her hit off a block, volleyed back over. The Sabres will reload. Here comes a back row attack by Kaya Schumann. That gets dug out. Now the left-handed swing by Sydney Kruk from the right side is good.
1: Yeah, she really likes that right pin when she can swing left-handed.
0: And that's going to prompt another timeout for Sabres head coach Riley Marad. On our platforms, we're going to make it a 30-second break as well. Opening set in girls volleyball, Glenwood State Bank scoreboard. Alexandria leads Sartell 19-13.

0: Sandria girls volleyball team in the home opener as the Cardinals welcome the defending Class 4A Section 8 champion Sartell Sabres to town. Sartell's playing its season opener tonight. Alexandria playing its second match overall. We'll have a substitution as Emma Keene will be in for Sartell to play in the back row. Caitlin Wong will check out. Meanwhile, the Alexandria Cardinals will have the serve. And it's Greta Suki in to serve for the Cardinals. And it's worked up to the left side where Andy Benninghoff will use Alexandria's block as a target and get the kill.
1: Yep, she was able. We had the double block there. She was able to split the two blockers and get that ball through.
0: Sydney Freeler now in as a substitution for the Sartell Sabres. And she's back at the serving line. Deep serve here played by Lila Schlichting up to Hadley Marty. And then Kroc will get it over. 1-2-3 and out. And the Cardinals get a side out after a Sidney Kroc kill.
1: Yeah, it's always important when you get that, you know, 5-6 point lead like we do, that you, when you don't score on your serve, that you get the side out right afterwards.
0: Here comes Scarlett Brown to the line. Her serve is over. First, Sartell hit into a block, and then a ball gets dumped over. The Cardinals dig it off the net and volley it over. Now an attack, and this one will be off an Alexandria block, but it's going to be a kill shot there. I believe that's Ronnie Peterson on the left side getting the winner for the Sabres.
1: Yeah, nice reaction by the Cardinals there. The initial dig was by Hadley Marty, but I think there's almost three digs on that play to get the ball over
0: right.
1: The net.
0: Now Taylor Draxler Gainsforth back in for the Sabres. She goes to serve. Sydney Kroc's attack is defended by Sartell, but then the push attempt by Kaya Schumann gets swept into the net, and that's going to mean side out to Alexandria. Now Kroc will check out as Riley Beyer will re-enter for the Alexandria Cardinals.
1: Comes in for Sydney Kroc.
0: And it will be a Beyer serving with her team up by six in this opening set. Deep serve here up to the front. Thompson back sets, and the hit by Benninghoff is dug out. But we've got a player down on the floor, and that is not a good sight to see. Scott Scholl from Heartland Orthopedic Specialist immediately out to attend to the player who seemed to come down awkwardly as she was getting that strike from the right side.
1: Yeah, I think they just blew the play dead there and will call a replay.
0: Yep, and I would
1: rightly so.
0: Yeah, likely we would have a substitution in for the player that is down. I don't know if it is Benninghoff necessarily, so we'll identify when she is helped up onto her feet. But Riley Marad out there. She's wearing the dark-colored hooded sweatshirt, and if you're watching on our YouTube channel, Scott Scholl from Heartland Orthopedic Specialist is wearing the red polo. Alexandria's jersey combination tonight, the black tops, black shorts, white numerals on the front and the back, and the word Alexandria on the back of the Cardinals jersey. Sartell school colors are royal blue and white. The Sabres wearing the white jersey tops, dark-colored shorts, royal blue numerals, and the word Sartell on the back of the jersey. Now, the players that are liberos tonight are wearing a different uniform combination because that is required of the libero. So that means for the Sabres, Lily Beckstrom is wearing the dark-colored jersey top and the cream-colored number 2 on both the front and back of her jersey. And Emily Doherty, the libero for Alexandria, is wearing the white jersey top and the uniform number 7 on the front and the back of her jersey. And again, we have an official stoppage here as an injured Sartell Sabres player is being tended to at the present time. And looks like she's going to be helped up. At least she is sitting up at the moment, but no pressure on her feet as of yet, so she has not gotten off the gym floor, and I think she will need assistance to be helped. And I believe that's Lydia Whale, the player that is being helped, and looks like she's situated on a chair with wheels, so she will be worked over where Scott Scholl can look at her a little more closely, but no points off of the last stoppage there because of the injuries. So a reset here, and it's again Riley Byer serving. Sartell will play it. It comes up to the left side, and the hit down the line goes out on the attempt by Kaya Schumann. So the Cardinals grow the lead to 7. It's now Alexandria 22, Sartell 15. Our scoreboard updates tonight being brought to you by Glenwood State Bank. Deep serve here for Byer, played here by Emma Keene. Then it comes into the middle, and a strong hit there results in a side out for Sartell.
1: Yeah, when you have a front row setter, she can attack with that power sweep, and a nice play that time by Sartell.
0: So a side out to the Sabres here. And a serve is over. Cardinals cannot return it. It's going to be a hitting error there. And Kate Thompson will serve again for Sartell. 22-17, Alexandria's lead is 5. This is the opening set in a best of 5. Schlichting will attack, going diagonal from the left side, getting a nice high set there from Hadley Marty. And Schlichting will record the kill. Again, our thanks to Quali Real Estate for bringing you the instant replays if you are watching tonight on our YouTube channel.
1: Well, the Cardinals aren't running a true 6-2 offense, but because Hadley was the setter on that play, and she's in the front row.
0: Now it's Lila Schlichting's turn to serve. It's received by Beckstrom up to Kate Thompson. Then the attack off a double block and good. Kaya Schumann able to power through there for the Sabres.
1: Now, the Sabres have been attacking from that left pin position most of the time.
0: And now it's Kaya Schumann going back to the line, and the Cardinals would like to get a side out quick if they can. Riley Byer gets the ball to Marty, then Larkin Rupert's hit into a block. Dug out here by Avery Posel. Now a swing by Rupert. That's dug out here. Dumped back over by Thompson. Alexandria with the play. Back row attack is going to be good. And that's Lila Schlichting getting the winner for Alexandria. And now a set point opportunity here for the Cardinals, who are in front 24-18.
1: It's really nice to see the Cardinals moving the ball around and attacking from multiple positions.
0: Emily Doherty serve did not clear the net. It was going to be a let, but not enough oomph to get over, so it's a miss. And Sartell is still alive in this first set, down 24-19. Lily Beckstrom will now be the server for the Sabres. Floater serve here, played by Schlichting, up to Riley Byer, then Larkin Rupert sit into a block. Cardinals will reload. Schlichting from the 10-foot line does not get her hit over. And it's a point for the Sabres. Alexandria 24, Sartell 20. The Sabres would love to see Lily Beckstrom get on a serving run late in this opening set. Here's Larkin Rupert receiving. Now to Byer, then back to Rupert, or hit down the line, and it goes up front, and a tip is over and good. And it's going to be the tip for Scarlett Brown to give Alexandria the opening set victory. The Cardinals prevail by 5, 25-20. We're going to take a break. We'll enjoy these messages from our boosters of Cardinal sports coverage, and we'll be back next with the second set of girls volleyball from Alexandria Area High School. Stay close.
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0: We return to Alexandria Area High School, and the visiting Sartell Sabres are going to get the first point as Alexandria was not completely set to serve receive. So Lily Beckstrom will get another opportunity to serve, and she's going to deal an ace. And the Sabres get off to the quick start early, 2-0. Lily Beckstrom joined on the court here by Addie Benninghoff, Caitlin Wong, Kate Thompson, along with Kaya Schumann and Ronnie Peterson. Now the next serve played by Alexandria. It comes up to Larkin Rupert, left sider, hit dug out by Thompson. Now we're going to have an attack on the left side, and it does not get through by Addie Benninghoff, and a side out to the Cardinals. Alexandria started the second set with Riley Beyer, Hadley Marty, Larkin Rupert, Lila Schlichting, Scarlett Brown, and Avery Pozel. Pozel went to the bench for the libero, Emily Doherty. Now Hadley Marty will serve for Alexandria. Sartell returns the serve. Larkin Rupert will send it over on a left side swing. Now we've got a play by Wong, and that's dug out. Cardinals will set it up, and Rupert's hit clears the net. Scramble here, and Beckstrom will volley it over. Now the Cardinals go with a quick set, and the hit in the middle by Scarlett Brown kept alive. Volley back over by Benninghoff. Now a play comes to the right side, and Krocht will swing. Beckstrom digs it out. Now we're going to have a back row attack from the 10-foot line, but Kaya Schumann kind of floating over, could not get a lot of punch on that swing, and it's a point for Alexandria as the Cardinals tie it.
1: Yeah, nice rally by both teams there, but then miss hit into the net by Sartell.
0: So another serve here for the Cardinals, Hadley Marty. Sartell returns it. Now it comes into the middle. The attack by Brown kept alive. Now a back set by Thompson. The hit by Wong is dug out. Now sent back over. Marty with the tip. Now it's going to be played into the middle. A hit gets rejected. Then it gets sent back over on a free ball. Now a back row floater is going to be good. That was excellent work there by Kaya Schumann. Tim, it almost seemed like she went off speed on that swing.
1: Yeah, she did. She did go off speed and just found a hole in the middle there.
0: So 3-2 now for the Sartell Sabres. Caitlin Wong serves. It's going to be played back over. Now Sartell looks to return, but the hit is going to go out of bounds. And a side out to Alexandria. Greta Suki will come in as a substitution. Meanwhile, we're going to have Emma Keene coming in as a substitution. Caitlin Wong will check out, and Larkin Rupert checks out for Alexandria. Suki with the serve. Deep serve, then this will be played to the back wall. An ace there for Suki, and that makes it 4-3 for Alexandria.
1: Is that our first ace serve, Dave?
0: I believe it is.
1: I was looking for our to see if we still had the same celebration afterwards, and we did.
0: Yeah. Okay. Oh, my. And now we're going to have a ball that goes out. I think Kate Thompson was going to try to attack on the second ball there and did not get her hit in play.
1: She had a good, solid swing. It just ended up a little wide.
0: 5-3 now for the Cardinals. Next serve by Suki. Low pass. Now it comes to Keene. Then the hit goes over, and seemed like the passing sequence broke down a little bit there for the Sabres.
1: Well, there, you know, the ball was kind of between two players, but Suki's putting some pressure on him right now with some really good strong serves.
0: Now another serve by Greta Suki, played here by Kaya Schumann. Rivera will set it up, and the left side attack is good. Going diagonal to get the kill shot is Addie Benninghoff for the Sartell Sabres. Now we'll have Sydney Freeler back in for the Sabres. Her team down 6-4 in this second set. Good top spin on the Freeler serve, played by Emily Doherty up to the middle. The attack by Brown into a block, a reload here. Then it's sent back over by Hadley Marty. Sartell will look to set it up. It's going to be sent over. Roll shot here, dug out by Schlichting. And now set up, and it comes back to Lila Schlichting, and she'll get the winner.
1: Yeah, real good timing on everything that time. A perfect pass and set and spike.
0: Now Avery Pozel back in for the libero, Emily Doherty. Scarlett Brown goes back to serve. Her serve played by Sartell. The attack left side angled out. Kaya Schumann was trying to go down the line there for the Sabres and could not get the hit in play. Point for Alexandria, and the Cardinals now lead 8-4. So 8 of the last 10 points in this set have gone Alexandria's way. And then Kate Thompson able to come through with a dump.
1: Yep.
0: And she'll get it over for the winner here.
1: Yep, nice timing on that second hit.
0: So now we'll have Taylor Draxler Gainsforth back in. Taya Hansen comes in to play in the front row. It's Draxler Gainsforth to serve. Played by Alexandria. Good quick set there. And some power by Pozel to put the ball away. And now we'll have a substitution as Riley Beyer will come in for Alexandria.
1: You know, you can just tell all these girls that had all this court time last year are just physically stronger this year.
0: Riley Beyer serve over with Alexandria leading by 4. Quick set here by Thompson. The middle attack by Ronnie Peterson dug out. Now we're going to have a hit left side down the line by Schlichting. Deflected, and it's going to be good for the kill. And a point for the Alexandria Cardinals, who now have a 10-5 advantage here in this set. Alexandria won the first set by 5. Deep serve here, played by Freeler. Up to Thompson, then the hit is rejected back. And it's going to be a point for the Cardinals. Double block up front, I believe, for Alexandria.
1: Yeah, you know, we got the block, and that ball might have been outside the line, but I think it was touched by one of the Sartell players on the rebound.
0: And now another serve here for Riley Beyer.
1: She has an ace.
0: Yeah, and that's going to prompt a timeout here. And we're going to take a 30-second break as well. Glenwood State Bank brings you our scoreboard updates. Alexandria leads the match by a set. And in set number 2, it's the Cardinals 12, the Sartell Sabres 5.
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0: PMAC, Coach Z, and JP, the crew with you on our late media platforms tonight, including the Voice of Alexandria streaming channel on YouTube and on KXRA Radio, along with the Voice of Alexandria app. 12-5, Alexandria has the second set lead after the Cardinals won the opening set 25-20. Now we're going to have Riley Beyer again to serve. She's been on a mini serving run here for Alexandria. Sabres received the serve, the hit by the Sabres, Kaya Schumann into a block, and then the Cardinals do play it over, but can't get the ball in play, and it's going to be a side out to Sartell. Emma Keane will leave as Caitlin Wong will come back into the front row, and the setter Kate Thompson will go back to serve. Angled serve, Doherty gets it to Hadley Marty, and then the line shot is good. Avery Puzzle will get the kill shot for Alexandria, the senior coming through with the pound, and it's 13-6. Lila Schlichting's turn to serve now for the Alexandria Cardinals. Here's a serve played by Schumann to Thompson, then a tip over, but the tip goes out of bounds. I think Taya Hennin was looking to go finesse there, but unfortunately for her, finesse the ball out.
1: Yeah, they've really had a lot of hitting errors.
0: 14-6 now for Alexandria. Keep in mind, Sartell is playing its season opener tonight. Now a roll shot here by Sydney Freeler, dug out. Cardinals will play it up to Rupert, her hit dug out by Freeler. Thompson gets it. Now it comes up to Schumann, her hit away from the block. The Cardinals dig it out. But then, as Marty was looking to set it up, unfortunately nobody got underneath to return the ball. So it's a side out to the Sartell Sabres.
1: That's too bad because Larkin Rupert had a nice dig there.
0: Kaya Schumann serving. Now Rupert will attack, and her hit is off the block and good. Rupert with the kill shot for Alexandria, and the Cardinals go on top by 8. It's 15-7. Now you'll have Emily Doherty serving for Alexandria. Her serve played by the Sabres. Wong will attack. It's dug out here by Schlichting to Riley Beyer, then to Rupert. Her hit into a block, and then the Cardinals scramble, and I think we're going to have...
1: Hadley was able to play the ball, but her momentum took her across the center line.
0: So that stop play there, and a point for the Sabres. 15-8 for Alexandria. Deep serve here, played by Doherty. Up to Riley Beyer. Now the attack by Rupert kept alive. Tip back over. Now a scramble. Rupert will have another swing. She'll go line left side and get the winner.
1: No, I think the ball was outside the antenna.
0: Yeah, I guess. Too sweet down the line there. So error there. So a point for Sartell, and it's now 15-9, and another serve for Backstrom. Now the right side attack by Hadley Marty kept alive. Volleyed back over here by Ronnie Peterson. Now a quick set, middle attack here by Brown, and Sartell scrambles but cannot bring the ball back.
1: Scramble is the right word. We had him scrambling both times we sent the ball over to their side of the net.
0: Now we're going to have a substitution here. As Sartell's going to take another timeout, we're going to go to the break as well. Glenwood State Bank scoreboard with Alexandria leading on its home floor, 1-0. The game two numbers so far, Cardinals 16, the Sartell Sabres 9.
2: Welcome to Delicious. What can we make fresh for you today? Hey, Cardinals Sports, this is John Loomis over at the Culver's of Alexandria. We're a locally owned and operated business here in town. Culver's always strives to make sure we're taking care of the community, and I thought of no better way than to be able to support the Cardinals Sports here in Alexandria. Here at the Culver's of Alexandria, all of our food is made fresh and cooked to order just for you. We strive to make sure that every guest that chooses Culver's leaves happy, because we genuinely care.
0: Alexandria 16, Sartell 9 in girls volleyball as we are in the second set. Tim Zumper, Dave McClurg with the broadcast. JP Boleen, our videographer tonight. And it's Hadley Marty serving, and she will serve out. And it goes back to Sartell on the side out. Third missed serve of the night for the Alexandria Cardinals. Sartell to this point has missed one serve. And now the serve for Caitlin Wong. Received by Alexandria. Rupert will attack. Her hits off a block. Now it's dumped over by Thompson. Played by Doherty. But that led to a swing in the middle. And a good strong hit there. I think Peterson will get the kill for Sartell.
1: Yeah, good play by Emily to dig that ball up. But it ended up being the perfect set for the other side, unfortunately.
0: Yeah, so it's now 16-11. Wong to serve again. Cardinals play it. Rupert will attack from the left side, and she finds an opening and records the winner for Alexandria. Side out to the Alexandria Cardinals. Now we have Rupert checking out as Greta Suki will re-enter, and Suki will be back at the serving line. Her serve on a line played by Schumann. Set up by Thompson, and the left side attack by Addie Benninghoff is good. Point for Sartell.
1: Good swing that time.
0: Yep, and it's now 17-12 for Alexandria. Benninghoff will check out as Sydney Freeler re-enters. Her serve on a line played by Doherty. Quick set, and then the hit over and good. Almost seemed like Scarlett Brown gave a facial to the Sartell defender there, but I think due in part, Tim, that was a nice set there by Hadley Marty.
1: Well, and it was just as good of a pass off the dig by Emily Doherty as well.
0: And now Brown will serve for the Cardinals. Sartell looks to return. The hit goes into a block. Thompson will get it to the right side, and the hit is going to be good for Peterson. Ronnie Peterson getting the winner there for the Sabres. So right now the teams are trading side out points. Alexandria doesn't mind that as long as Sartell doesn't score on its own serve. 18-13 Alexandria. Here's Kaya Schumann to serve. Comes up to the right side and the attack is going to be good.
1: Yeah, as you said, we continue to side them out when they're serving. So Sartell can't get back in this unless they get a serving run.
0: So the Cardinals with a six-point lead. Riley Beyer will re-enter for Alexandria. 19-13. Here's a deep serve worked up front. Thompson with a high set to the left side. The hit by Schumann kept alive. Now an attack by Lila Schlichting dug out by Schumann. Now to Thompson, back to Schumann. Her hit dug out by Beyer. Now to Marty, then the hit over the block is good. Excellent read there by the sophomore Lila Schlichting for Alexandria. Sensing the block, she lofted it over, and it's a point for Alexandria.
1: Yeah, the defense is solid as well.
0: 20-13 for the Cardinals. Byers' next serve played by the Sabres, and the hit left side does not clear the net. I think Kaya Schumann sent it into the net.
1: Yeah, we had a double block there with Marty and Posel.
0: 21-13 for Alexandria. Once our second set wraps up, we'll have our mid-match report presented to you by Eldon's Fresh Foods in Alexandria. And that might be potentially just 3 points away for the Cardinals as they're looking to go up two sets in this best of five.
1: Yeah, another ace serve by Riley Beyer.
0: And now another serve, this one received by Freeler. Tip over, it goes off the top of the net. The Cardinals will play it. Now Schlichting's attack into a block, kept alive. Doherty will feed it to Schlichting. That hit dug out. Now we've got a play up to the left side. Schumann's attack is rejected back. And it's going to be a double block on that right side. Again, our thanks to Quali Real Estate for bringing you the instant replays on our YouTube channel. I think it was Marty and Avery Posel again teaming up for the block.
1: Yes, it was.
0: So Beyer will deal again for Alexandria, which has a double-digit lead against the defending section champions until now, as Kate Thompson will send it over on the second pass and get the tip kill, side out to the Sabres.
1: Yeah, she's a couple times now and has a couple dumps for points.
0: 23-14 for Alexandria. Nearly an ace serve. It will be an ace serve for Thompson. Alexandria 23, Sartell 15. Glenwood State Bank brings you our scoreboard updates tonight. Cardinals won the first set by 5 points. Here's the next serve. It's deep. Emily Doherty plays it to Suki. Then Riley Beyer has to volley it over. Now Sartell will set it up. It's a right side attack. Oh, my! Holy smoke, did Lila Schlichting get in the way on that Caitlin Wong attack there. Access denied for Wong. And a set point for the Alexandria Cardinals. 24-15 for Alexandria. Lila Schlichting to serve. It's a let. Played by Thompson. Volleyed up by Freeler. The attack by Schumann is kept alive briefly, but Schumann will end up getting the kill.
1: Yeah, nice dig there by Doherty, but we just weren't able to keep the ball in play.
0: So it's 24-16 for Alexandria. And the serve by Schumann. Played by the Cardinals, quick set. Postles hit into a block. Doherty is going to set it up for Larkin Rupert. That hit off the top of the net. Kept alive by Thompson. Then it goes to Beckstrom. And now the Cardinals look to send it on a tip over by Hadley Marty, but to no avail. So Sartell's going to get the point, and the Sabres are still alive in this second set, trailing 24-17. Now we have another serve. This will be played by Schlichting up to Hadley Marty, and the hit down the line is good. It's going to be Larkin Rupert getting the kill shot, and the Alexandria Cardinals take the second set here by a score of 25-17, and Alexandria now leads two sets to none with the third set on the way next. But we're going to move into our mid-match report brought to you by Eldon's Fresh Foods. Live, love, local. Shop Eldon's Fresh Foods at 3rd and Nakoma Streets in Alexandria. The Cardinals off of their victory against Monticello last Thursday to open the season, looking pretty solid in the home opener. Tim, what are some of your impressions of what Alexandria has done to claim the first two sets of the night?
1: Well, I think, you know, Coach Hess mentioned, wanting to play that, do a good job of playing that first ball, and I think they've gotten that first pass to the setter consistently. Hadley Marty doing most of the setting, other than when she has the first hit on the play, and she's moving the ball around nicely. So, you know, we've got a very, you know, multifaceted attack, which I think has been good. Our defense has been solid, and then I would say the last piece of it is we've blocked pretty well.
0: Yeah, and I think that's frustrated the Sabres. And I think, you know, and not to knock Sartell, I think it's opening night for the Sabres, and obviously you're not going to get a finely polished product. And, you know, some of the Sabres are doing some things tonight that they definitely will clean up on as this season goes on.
1: Yeah, and I don't know their team well enough, but sometimes losing a player like they did in the middle of that second set can throw a whole wrench into things, and you end up playing combinations sometimes that you haven't practiced with as well.
0: So Alexandria leads two sets to none, and that is our mid-match report presented to you on our platforms by Eldon's Fresh Foods in Alexandria. We will come back and have the third set of Cardinal Girls Volleyball next.
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0: Dave McClure, Tim Zumpfer, and our videographer is J.P. Boleyn. And we welcome you to our broadcast tonight. High school girls volleyball, our first broadcast of the new school year. Alexandria leads 2-0, and the Cardinals will have the first serve of set number 3 with Hadley Marty at the line. Her serve is a let, and it's played by the Sabres. Thompson will set it up. Coming around on a slide as Ronnie Peterson, her hit is dug out. Now sent back by the Sabres. Here's an attack by Sydney Kroc that goes over the block. And now we're going to have a hit that is in play. It'll be Kaya Schumann getting the kill there for Sartell. Now we'll have a couple of players in. Taya Hansen off the bench. Taylor Draxler Gainsforth in, and she will be the server now for Sartell. Serve played here by Lila Schlichting. Up to Hadley Marty then in the middle. A hit by Scarlett Brown kept alive. Now we've got an attack dug out by Doherty. Now a back row attack by Schlichting, and that finds the line. It's in play for the kill. And a side out to Alexandria. Cardinals started off the third set here with the likes of Hadley Marty, Larkin Rupert, Lila Schlichting, Sydney Kroc, Scarlett Brown, and Avery Pozel. Now we've got Greta Suki in as a substitution, and she will serve. Sartell returns, but it will go out.
1: Yeah, they took it over on the second attack there, but they attacked it wide.
0: So the Cardinals have a 2-1 lead here in this third set. Alexandria leads the match 2-0. Here's a line serve played by Emma Keene, who's now in. Now the back row attack by Sydney Freeler is good. Not the most conventional way to get the point, but Thompson was able to set it up, and Freeler came through strong. Side out to Sartell, yeah. And it's deuces on the scoreboard.
1: Yeah, it was positioned perfectly in the back corner.
0: Now the serve by Kate Thompson, returned by Alexandria. The tip is out on the attempt by Schlichting. So Sartell goes in front in a must-win set 3-2. Glenwood State Bank brings you our scoreboard updates. Line serve here. Doherty gets it up to Hadley Marty. Middle attack here by Brown, and I believe we're going to have a
1: net violation.
0: Yep, on Sartell. So now the Cardinals will have Scarlett Brown at the serving line, tied at 3. And here's an ace. And Tim, they're able to show their ace dance that involves a lot of waving arms and dancing legs and everything like that. So next, Scarlett Brown serve is going to be up to the net, and the block by Alexandria is the effective. This time it's going to be Kroc and Pozel teaming up for that double block, and the Cardinals have a 5-3 lead. Scarlett Brown to deal again. The serve is played by Emma Keene, volleyed up by Thompson, and Keene will volley it over. Alexandria can run the offense. It comes into the middle for Pozel, who will put it away. Avery Pozel with the kill shot for the Alexandria Cardinals, who now have a 6-3 advantage. And Tim, we're starting to see Alexandria get some separation. 3 serves in a row here for Scarlett Brown.
1: Yeah, she's kept them off balance.
0: And now she tried to get an ace going down the right side, but it's going to be missed. And that will be the fourth miss from the serving line tonight.
1: That was just a little bit wide right.
0: And a side out to Sartell. Kaya Schumann to serve. Alexandria with the play. It comes up to Schlichting left side, and she does not get her hit in play. So a point for the Sabres, and Sartell draws to within 1. It's Alexandria 6, Sartell 5. Next serve is a let, played by Schlichting. Back set by Marty. Comes to Kroc, but she can't get her hit in play. So now we've got 6s on the scoreboard as Sartell has battled back. The Sabres must win this set to prolong the evening here at Alexandria Area High School. Here's a deep serve. Schlichting will get it to Marty, then back to Schlichting, and her hit is into the net. It does not clear. And, Tim, now we're seeing Alexandria not being able to execute on offense.
1: Yeah, we just haven't quite put a couple hits in play here.
0: So the Sabres have the lead, and a let serve is going to result in an ace for Kaia Schumann. So a two-point advantage for Sartell. I believe this equals the biggest advantage for the Sabres tonight in any of the sets. Now a deep serve, and it's angled out of bounds, inadvertently throwing the DMAC jinx out there. The miss drops Sartell's lead to one. And a side out to the Alexandria Cardinals. Here's Riley Beyer checking in, and she'll be back to serve. Her serve is played by Sartell. Thompson will volley it up. It'll be a right side diagonal attack, and that's going to be good. And a point here for the Sabres.
1: Sartell's had some success attacking, you know, not right at the net, but setting the ball, you know, 4 or 5 feet off the net.
0: 9-7 now for the Sabres. Lily Bäckström with the serve. Cardinals set it up, and Hadley Marty able to deal it to Lila Schlichting, who will get the winner for Alexandria. Cardinals back to within one. Glenwood State Bank scoreboard has Sartell leading 9-8. And now here is Schlichting to serve. This one will be angled to the far side. Now an attack here by Benninghoff will be over for the kill. Benninghoff getting the winner, so now the Sabres go back on top by two. It is a 10-8 Sartell lead.

0: it's good. And Sartell builds the lead to 3 after the Ronnie Peterson kill. It's the Sabres 11, the Alexandria Cardinals 8.
1: Yeah, Sartell's had more success with their offensive attack this set.
0: Now it'll be Sydney Freeler serving again. Serve played by Riley Beyer. Up to Hadley Marty, then down the line, and Rupert will put it away. Larkin Rupert with the kill shot for the Alexandria Cardinals. And side out to Alexandria. Libero Emily Doherty will be serving here for the Cardinals. Deep serve played by Beckstrom. Set up by Thompson. Back row attack is over. And then I think we had
1: violation by the
0: Cardinals there. So a side out to the Sabres. So Alexandria not able to get anything going with its on its serve. Emma Keen will re-enter as she'll spell Addie Benninghoff, and Keen will be the server. Serve received by Larkin Rupert, set up by Beyer, back to Rupert with the off-speed, and then it's volley back over, and the Cardinals unable to play it. Ronnie Peterson with that volley will get the kill, and it's going to be Sam Hess, the head coach of the Alexandria Cardinals, will take his team's first time out here in the third set, and we will go to the break as well. Alexandria leads the match 2-0, but in game 3 on the Glenwood State Bank scoreboard, the Cardinals trail Sartell 13-9.
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0: Welcome back to Alexandria Area High School with continuing coverage of prep volleyball. Alexandria is down by 4 in the set, though the Cardinals lead the match 2-0. Sartell looking to expand on the lead, and we're going to have a hit that goes long after the Cardinals return the latest serve from Emma Keen. Now we'll have a side out as Sydney Crocht will re-enter. Riley Beyer checks out, and Hadley Marty will be back to serve. First serve played by the Sabres. It's going to be a slide on the attempt here by Ronnie Peterson. Now played in the middle, and the hit will be good. That's Scarlett Brown getting the winner for the Cardinals.
1: Cardinals getting their offense going a little bit more again after that timeout.
0: Yeah, let's see if we can string some points together off the serve of Marty. Here's a deep serve played by Emma Keen. Now a back row attack by Freeler is going to be off the block and good. And just unfortunately for Alexandria, was not blocked back.
1: Right.
0: But it's going to be a point for Sartell. Taya Hennen comes in to play in the front row for the libero Lily Beckstrom. Taylor Draxler gains fourth, now in to serve for Sartell. Alexandria returns the hit by Crocht, kept alive. Now we've got a play over. It's dug out by Scarlett Brown, and now we're going to have an attack into the net. And Alexandria falls behind by 4. It's now Sartell 15, Alexandria 11. The Cardinals won the opening 2 sets by 5 and by 8 points. Here's the next serve. It's set up, and the hit by Brown kept alive. Now Sartell is going to get it to the left side, where it's going to be put away by Kaya Schumann.
1: Sartell has definitely adjusted to the pace of the play much better this set.
0: Yeah, and they are getting into a rhythm, although a missed serve kind of hinders the effort. Side out to Alexandria. Cardinals down by 4. Larkin Rupert out, Greta Suki in. Suki will be back to serve for the Alexandria Cardinals. Here's a deep serve played by Lily Beckstrom. Thompson will dump it over. It's dug out by Suki. Now to Hadley Marty, then the diagonal hit by Schlichting kept alive.

0: sent here. Now a tip over. It's dug out by Marty to Doherty. Now to Schlichtinger, hit, kept alive by Kaya Schumann. Now a back row attack by Freeler. That's dug out by Doherty. Kept alive by Suki. Now to Lila Schlichting. That hit off a block. Alexandria reloads to the right side. The hit kept alive by Sartell. Now a hit down the line by Kaya Schumann. Kept alive by Alexandria. Sydney Crock's swing is dug out here. Now a tip over by Thompson, read by Greta Suki. Now the play, and Lila Schlichting is going to record the winner.
1: That might be our play of the game, Dave.
0: Yeah, I think so. Now, who do you want to give the play of the game? Do we give it to one of the defenders, or do we give
1: good,
0: it?
1: That's a really good question.
0: I mean, you know, Greta Suki did a nice job getting to the floor.
1: I was thinking she had a couple of really nice digs during that rally.
0: Yeah, I think we'll give Greta Suki for the defensive work our Culver's play of the game. That long rally leading to an Alexandria point. Now we have an attack by Schlichting over the block, kept alive. Free ball attack, and it's going to be gobbled up by Scarlett Brown, and Brown will get the winner. So it's a timeout now for Sartell head coach Riley Murad, and we're going to take the 30-second break as well. The Sabres lead is 2 and set 3. Glenwood State Bank scoreboard reads Sartell 16, Alexandria 14.
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0: 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And we thank you for watching our streaming channel, The Voice of Alexandria channel on YouTube, featuring the play-by-play. And Alexandria is getting a little more momentum as Greta Suki will continue to serve. A hitting error for Sartell has brought the Cardinals back to within one, trailing 16-15. Suki will deal again, and this is into the net. Missed serve number 5 in the match for the Cardinals. Sartell has missed a total of 3 serves tonight. And here's Kate Thompson serving for Sartell. Serve played by Suki. Comes up to Hadley Marty, then to Lila Schlichting. The hit off the block. Ball hangs in the air, falls on the Sabres' side of the half court. So it's going to be a kill shot for Lila Schlichting. And the Cardinals back to within 1. And Scarlett Brown will be the server for Alexandria. Her serve with some top spin. It ends up being an overpass. And then the dump by Schlichting ends up being dug out, and Sartell returns it. Now an attack by Crocked off a deflection. Kept alive. Thompson will send it. Now it's going to be sent over. Oh, my. What a soft hit there by Emma Keene, finding an opening on the Alexandria side of the half court, and Sartell earns the point.
1: Yeah, they've had some success, you know, hitting some of those balls just over the top of our blockers.
0: So it's 18-16 Sartell. Now the Cardinals receive. It's into the middle, and a hit by Pozel is going to be good for the kill.
1: Great adjustment on that. Nice pass by Schlichting, but it was tight to the net, and a great adjustment by Hadley Marty to get to that ball and set it cleanly.
0: Riley Beyer back in, and she'll serve with her team down by 1. Serve played by Sartell. Now it's going to be tipped over, kept alive by Beyer. Up to Hadley Marty. Now Schlichting cannot convert. Her hit is into the net. So again, Alexandria prevented the opportunity for the tie. And now Lily Beckstrom will come in to serve. She'll be at the serving line. Ronnie Peterson in as a substitution. Doherty feeds the ball to Marty. Then it comes over, and it's going to be a hit out of bounds by Avery Pozel. And the Sabres now take a 20-17 lead.
1: Yeah, the Cardinals got close but couldn't get that magic one to tie it up.
0: Doherty will play it to Marty, and then the hit by Schlichting is off a deflection. Sartell returns the attack. Now a chance here, and it's going to be sent over by Posel. Now we've got a block by Posel at the net. Ball volleyed up, and another attempt. Posel blocks it again. Now Sartell scrambles and will tip it over, but it goes out. Oh, my. Avery Posel with a pair of blocks on that last opportunity. Yep.
1: And there was one that stayed on the Sartell side, and she wanted to put it down but knew it would have been a roughing call. If she did, she held back.
0: Lila Schlichting now to serve for the Cardinals. Her serve is deep, played by Beckstrom. Set up by Thompson. Back row attack here by Kaya Schumann dug out. Now a tip over by Schlichting, kept alive. Now an attempt here. Benninghoff goes cross court from the left side and gets the winner for Sartell.
1: Sartell really moving so much better defensively and keeping a lot of balls alive that we're getting to the floor in the first two sets.
0: Yeah, Sartell seems to be gaining some momentum here in this third set, intent on extending the evening at Alexandria Area High School. Sydney Freeler will serve. Her serve played by Schlichting up to Doherty, then the attack by Larkin Rupert dug out. Now an attempt here. Benninghoff got blocked. She'll dig it out. Now Thompson back sets. Freeler got blocked up front. There's Avery Posel with another ace block for Alexandria. So the Cardinals draw to within two again, trailing 21-19.
1: Emily Doherty back to serve.
0: Let's see if she can get on a little serving spurt. Serve played by Sartell. Benninghoff passed it away from the net. It'll be a back row attack. The Cardinals can play, and it's going to be tipped over. Tim, it almost looked like that ball was going to sail over the net, but Hadley Marty kind of got in and placed it over.
1: Well, she's in the front row now, so she's able to make that play. Otherwise, she would have been scrambling to save that ball back.
0: 21-20 Sartell. Deep serve played by Schumann. Back set by Thompson. Now the attack is going to be good on that right side for the Sabres. I think Ronnie Peterson able to come through. And the Sabres lead by two, 22-20. And Emma Keane will come back in to serve. She'll spell Addie Benninghoff. Sartell must win this third set to prolong it to a fourth set. Deep serve here, played by Riley Beyer, volleyed up by Doherty, then sent over by Larkin Rupert. And now here's an attempt by Thompson to send it back. It was blocked, now tipped over. And now the Cardinals with the play. It's going to be sent back here by Scarlett Brown. Now a slide here, but the hit goes out on the attempt by Ronnie Peterson. The Cardinals get the point and will serve down 22-21.
1: I think this is about our third or fourth opportunity that we've been down one with the serve. Let's tie it up this time.
0: Yeah, I can firmly echo your sentiment there. Hadley Marty serve played by the Sabres. Up to the left side, the attack by Schumann dug out. Now an attempt here by Sidney Crock. That's kept alive. Now a back row attack by Freeler off a deflection, and it's good. Boy, Sidney Freeler coming through with a shot there. So that's now four times that the Cardinals have had the serve down by one, failing to tie it up.
1: Yeah, Sartell just has a little bit more bounce in their step and able to play with the pace of the game better this set.
0: Now the Cardinals receive the next serve. It's going to be played over. Now an attempt sent back by Sartell. Marty's going to set it up, and the hit by Crocht is rejected up front. A double block there for Sartell. I think Taya Hennen and Kaya Schumann teaming up for the double block. Set point now for Sartell. Rupert will get it to Marty. Back row attack by Schlichting, and the hit is going to be good for the kill as the ball was kind of sent over so strong by Lila Schlichting. It ended up being that pinball effect again.
1: Right, yeah, it ricocheted off three players before it hit the ground.
0: So Greta Suki now in as a substitution. She'll serve with her team down by two. Sartell needs a side out to win the set. Thompson will set it up. The left side attack by Schumann dug out. Here's the play and the hit by Schlichting off a block. Sartell will reload the dump over, dug out by Suki. Now a play in the middle, and the hit is good. Quickly set up in the middle for Scarlett Brown, who gets the win.
1: Well, this is our last chance, Dave. They finally tie that game up. Doesn't happen here. We go to set four.
0: Right. We've run out of opportunities after this. Suki's next serve. Played up and scramble. Oh, my. A couple of back row players trip. And as a result, Alexandria is going to get the point, and we're tied at 24-all. And now the Sabres are going to take the timeout. We're going to keep it right here, as we are now deadlocked on the Glenwood State Bank scoreboard, 24-24. If you are tuning in a little bit later than our scheduled broadcast start time of 6:30, Alexandria leads the match 2-0. The Cardinals prevailed in the opening set 25-20, took set number 2, 25-17. Sartell has played with the lead for much of this third set. Alexandria has had four opportunities previously, down by a point with the serve, only to see Sartell get the side out. But now, because of the back row collision, if you will, a couple of players kind of tripping each other, Gretasuki's serve ended up being a point for Alexandria, and we're tied at 24. So this is going to be a very important serve here, as somebody's going to go up by one. Suki's serve is in play, received by Beckstrom. Now set up, left side attack by Schumann is dug out. Play goes in the middle, and the hit is good. It's going to be a shot for a kill there by Scarlett Brown. Match point opportunity number one for Alexandria, which leads 25-24.
1: Yeah, I think we came out of the timeout and attacked through the middle that time.
0: Gretasuki to put the ball over. Played by Sartell. Thompson will set it up. Tip over the block by Taya Hennin is good.
1: Yep, good read and an off-speed attack there.
0: So we'll have extra points to determine the winner of the third set. Can Alexandria get a side out in a 25-all tie? Here is Kate Thompson's serve, played by Doherty. Set up by Marty, then the hit into a block and rejected back. I think that's Taya Hennin with the stuff block there for Sartell.
1: Yeah, we just weren't quite able to turn that ball. We didn't get our hands far enough across the net on that block.
0: Next serve over, played by Doherty. Up to Marty, middle attack is going to be kept alive. Sartell going for the win here. Hit into a block, kept alive. Thompson will feed it to the left side. Hit over by Kaya Schumann, dug out. Now Doherty will feed it to Kroc, who got it over the block. And the dig by Sartell results in a pass going out of play. Sidney Kroc is going to keep the third set going for Alexandria after getting the kill.
1: Yeah, Sidney went off speed that time over the blockers.
0: Scarlett Brown now to serve for Alexandria in a 26-all tie. Serve played by Beckstrom to Thompson. Now the tip, and I believe it's rejected back by Alexandria.
1: Yeah, it was either that or it didn't clear the net.
0: Yeah.
1: I think we did get our fingers on it,
0: yep,
1: though.
0: Yep, so match point opportunity number two now for Alexandria. And now it's going to be played up front. Tip goes over. We've got contact at the net by the Cardinals. And set three will go on. So it's tied at 27. And the Sabres will have the chance to serve. I believe it's going to be Kaya Schumann at the serving line. Serve is deep. Played by Gretasuki up to Hadley Marty to Schlichting, who cannot get it over. So another set point chance for Sartell. The Sabres had a set point chance earlier and did not convert. Alexandria needs to get a side out to keep this third set going. Kaya Schumann's serve is deep, played by Gretasuki. Up to Hadley Marty, and then the overpass never finds its way to Avery Pozo. And we will play on at Alexandria Area High School. The defending section champions get some momentum after an extra point win in set three, 29-27 for Sartell. We're going to take a timeout, and then we're back with a spot-free fourth set of Alexandria Cardinal Volleyball after this timeout.

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6: Cartel was able to force this match into a fourth set after an extra point win over Alexandria 29-27, and the Sabres have the first serve to start the fourth set. Again, a must win for Sartell. Here's Larkin Rupert with the first attack in the fourth set, and she'll get the winner for the Alexandria Cardinals.
7: Yeah, I think the Cardinals, one thing, even though Sartell definitely stepped their game up that third set, we had a few more hitting errors that set, and that's probably something they talked about.
6: Here's Hadley Marty serving. It's played by the Sabres up to Kaya Schumann, or a hit gets volleyed over. Now rejection up front on the dump attempt, and Scarlett Brown was ready to read that, and she blocked it back. And Alexandria has a 2-0 lead. Cardinals have gotten moments of effective net play tonight. Now a serve into the net, and it goes back to the Sabres on a side out. Sartell will make a couple of substitutions. Libero Lily Beckstrom out for Taya Hennen, who was one of the starters for Sartell in this fourth set. Taylor Draxler Gainsforth is now back to serve. Rupert receives, it goes to Marty, then the hit in the middle, and it spins on the net and falls on the Sabres' side of the half court. Scarlett Brown with some English on that attack there. Side out to Alexandria. Rupert will leave as Greta Suki will come in as a substitution here. Greta Suki's serve is on a line, played by Keane up to Thompson. Then it's going to be tipped over. Alexandria can run the offense. It comes to Schlichting on the left side. Tipped back over by Sartell. Now an attack right side, and Kroc will put it away. Boy, that was nice ball reversal there, Tim, by the Cardinals.
7: Yeah. You get that defense sliding side to side. They've got to cover more court.
6: So it is now a 4-1 Alexandria lead. Serve played by Beckstrom up to Thompson, and then the attack is into the net on Taya Hennen's attempt. And the Cardinals have a 5-1 advantage. Again, this is the season opener for the Sartell Sabres, match number 2 for Alexandria. Cardinals won in 3 sets at Monticello last Thursday. Here's an attack, and it's sent over the net by Kaya Schumann, and then the Cardinals reload. Good work by Emily Doherty to play the ball up. And then Lila Schlichting able to get her a hit in play on the left side for the Cardinals.
7: Yeah, the dig that time was by Marty, so our setter's out there, and so the libero's the one that's got to set the ball.
6: Gretasuki to serve again. Now it comes up. Schumann's hit off a deflection. Dug out here by Marty. Now an attack by Krocht. Kept alive. And it'll be sent over by Sidney Freeler. Dug out by Doherty. Marty will feed it to the left side. And the hit is going to be too long on the attempt by Lila Schlichting. I think the Cardinal players
7: are asking for a touch.
6: Yep, and they
7: called the ball out.
6: Yep, so it's going to be a point for Sartell and a side out. Kate Thompson now to serve. Schlichting gets it to Hadley Marty. Then the middle attack is good. And there's Scarlett Brown. She and Lila Schlichting now in double figures and kill shots tonight for Alexandria. Avery Pozel and Sidney Krocht each have about a half a dozen kills, but Pozel especially has been solid at the net.
7: Yeah, that last rotation, you got Krocht and Scarlett and Schlichting all in the front row.
6: Now an attack here by Freeler. It's going to be off a deflection, dug out. Now Schlichting tried the finesse play, but didn't have enough oomph on the ball to send it back. So it's the side out to Sartell. Addie Benninghoff will come in for Sartell to play in the front row, replacing Emma Keen. And now serving here is Kaya Schumann, and her serve is into the net. Cardinals go back on top by 5 points. Glenwood State Bank scoreboard has Alexandria leading this one 8-3. The Cardinals lead the match 2-1. Riley Beyer in as a substitution now for Alexandria. Deep serve here, and it is out, I believe.
7: Oof. Yeah. Yeah, no, the referee, I think, overruled it.
6: Yeah, they
7: did. I saw that ball in.
6: Yeah, and it will end up being an ace by Riley Beyer. Point for the Cardinals, who lead 9-3. Beyer to deal again. Deep serve. Now this one is definitively out. So back to Sartell on the side out. Now the Sabres will bring Ronnie Peterson off the bench to play in the front row. Lily Beckstrom will go back to serve. Her serve played up and a little bit too high of a serve received pass. Hadley Marty was going to try to dump it over. Instead, it went into the net.
7: Yeah, the timing was just off there, and the pass was just a little too tight to the net.
6: So Beckstrom will deal again. Floater serve here played by the Cardinals, and then the shot away from the block by Lila Schlichting is good. And a point for Alexandria. The Cardinals take a 10-5 lead. Larkin Rupert will re-enter as Gretasuki will check out. Lila Schlichting will be the server for Alexandria. Deep serve here, and it's going to be angled out.
7: Just a little bit wide.
6: And that's now 8 missed serves for Alexandria, but I think Coach Hess mentioned it during the pre-match show that he'd like to see his team serve strong and apply a little pressure, and that might mean getting some line shots in and some ones that go barely out. Now here's Larkin Rupert with the attack following the serve by Freeler. It comes up, Benninghoff's hit into the net, and then the volley over, and it's going to go out. So point for Alexandria.
7: Yeah, Coach Hess wants them to serve aggressively, and I think there's different points in the match. I mean, you know, you get that set point or something like that, then you need to make sure that that serve is in. But
6: serve played here by the Sabres, and it's going to be a back row attack there for Freeler, and a point for Sartell. And the Sabres are down 11-7. Now we'll have Emma Keen re-entering here for the Sabres. She'll be back at the serving line. Deep serve here. Lila Schlichting gets it up to Hadley Marty. Rupert will attack. That hit briefly dug out by Keen, but the ball didn't go high enough in the air, so Larkin Rupert will be credited with the kill. Now the Cardinals with the serve as Hadley Marty will be back at the line. Alexandria leading by 5. And now leading by 4 after a missed serve. So back to Sartell on the side out. Now the libero Lily Beckstrom goes out. One other Sartell player, Ronnie Peterson, heads to the bench. Taya Hennen is in, and along with the server, Taylor Draxler Gainsforth. And her serve, played by Alexandria, comes up to Larkin Rupert, and Rupert will get the winner.
7: She's got to be closing in on, she have 7-8 kills now?
6: Yeah, I've got her for 8 unofficially.
7: Yeah, I figure she's closing in on double digits. Yeah.
6: Side out to Alexandria with Greta Suki re-entering, and she'll be back to serve. Serve on a line played by Keane up to Thompson. The attack here by Schumann dug out. Now we've got a play on the top of the net, and it goes over, and it's going to result in a point for Alex. Was that Schlichting or was that Scarlett Brown who got the last?
7: I didn't see it. I was writing down the defensive pass by Suki.
6: Yeah, I'm going to go with Scarlett Brown. I might be shorting.
7: It was her. They put it on the board.
6: Okay, very good. So now the Sabres are going to get the side out here after Taya Hennin is able to get a soft shot over for the kill. 14-9 in favor of Alexandria. Sartell must win this set to prolong the match. Nearly an ace serve by Kate Thompson. The Cardinals do receive it. And again on the left side, this time it's going to be Lila Schlichting with the winner.
7: You know, and she's getting good sets there, but it started with just a heck of a nice dig and pass by Emily Doherty, our libero.
6: Yeah, and Sartell head coach Riley Murad will take the timeout. We're going to keep it right here as we are in the fourth set. The set score so far reading Alexandria's first, 25-20, 25-17, 27-29. Now in the fourth set in progress, it's Alexandria 15, Sartell 9. It seems like in this fourth set, the Cardinals have done a decent job at cleaning some things up. You know, I think Sartell, I thought, played with a lot of momentum at the end of set three to get this onto the fourth set, and I don't think we've seen the game three momentum that we're exhibiting here in game four, at least out of the visitors.
7: I would agree. It doesn't seem to be quite that spark that they played with in the third set, and some of that might be some of our serving keeping them a little bit more off balance with their offensive attack, and I think maybe we've made some adjustments, you know, with some of our back row play, getting that ball up to the setter better.
6: So Alexandria with the serve up by a score of 16-9, and we've got a hit off an Alexandria block, which is good for the kill.
7: Yeah, good strong swing that time by the Sartell player. Our blockers were there, but they just couldn't quite extend across the net far enough.
6: So now the Sabres will have Kaya Schumann at the line. Alexandria with the play here. It'll be an attack by Lila Schlichting, and it angles out of bounds.
7: It was a good read by Hadley Marty on that let serve to that let cord there, but we weren't able to put it in play.
6: So it is now 15-11 in favor of Alexandria. Now Sidney Crock looks to attack, dug out by Beckstrom. Now a hit goes into the net. Sartell tried to keep it moving, but Sidney Crock will get the kill shot here for Alexandria.
7: Yeah, you're right. That was a heck of a play by their libero Beckstrom.
6: 16-11, Alexandria with Riley Byers serving. Now a back row attack here by Schumann, dug out. It's going to be tipped over by Avery Pulsel. Now a play by the Sabres for Benninghoff. She got blocked. Now it's sent back over. Suki with the dig. Marty now feeds it. It comes over to Lila Schlichting. That's dug out. The Sabres with the high set. It's sent over by Benninghoff. Cardinals will play it. It comes up to Schlichting, and her hit is off the block and good.
7: Yeah, our back row, really nice play during that entire sequence. I think every one of them had a pass up to the setter.
6: And Alexandria now has a 17-11 lead. Riley Byers serving again, and the ball is over, and I think Sartell made contact at the net.
7: Yeah, they were across the center line.
6: So a point for Alexandria, and the Cardinals now lead by 7. Looking to win this match in 4 sets. Byers serve is deep, played by the Sabres up to Benninghoff. Her hit dug out by Doherty. Beyer will set it up for Schlichtinger. Hit got blocked. Now a reload here, and it's going to be sent over by Avery Posel. Now a play for Sartell up to the right side. The diagonal hit by Freeler is dug out. Now an attack by Schlichting, and that's good. Oh my, Sartell, I think, has done a decent job defending the last couple of swings, but Alexandria coming through strong to get the points, and now another Sartell timeout. As Alexandria has put the lead at 8 points, I believe this is the biggest advantage now in this fourth set at 19-11. Tim, it seems like Alexandria is seizing the momentum here, but still a little more work to do. This one's not in the left-hand column quite yet.
7: Well, it is if we can side them out any time they serve. But definitely, I think our back row players are reading their hitters better. We're continuing to get good play from our blockers up front, but I think the adjustment probably this set is our back row players have kept the ball alive and able to set up our offense.
6: So Alexandria's Riley Beyer will go back to serve. It's interesting because Beyer had a couple of serving opportunities in the third set, and the Cardinals did not get any points off of her serve. I think Sartell did a nice job at getting some necessary side outs against a good server.
7: Yep, and you know, she also in that last sequence, all three of our back row players, Suki and Beyer and Doherty, all had digs in that last sequence.
6: Beyer will deal again for Alexandria. The back row attack by the Sabres is going to be rejected up front. I think this time Scarlett Brown got in the way.
7: No, that was Posel on a solo block.
6: Posel. Yep, and she's had, I believe, at least three solo blocks tonight. 20-11, and now a serve goes deep by Riley Beyer and back to Sartell. So the Sabres down by eight. Here comes Ronnie Peterson back in. And we're going to have the libero Lily Beckstrom to serve for the Sabres. Floater serve here, and it's going to be a sweep over by Hadley Marty, defended by Sartell. Now the push by Benninghoff, dug out. And Lila Schlichting attacks, sets into a block. Cardinals will load it up for Avery Posel on the right side. That's dug out. And then the Sabres are unable to play it after that. The ball went up toward the net, and then Sartell tried to dig it off the net. Unsuccessful. Posel will get the kill, side out to the Cardinals.
7: Yeah, again, our back play is covering up our blockers really well, both Beyer and Suki with digs that last rally.
6: 21-12, and a let serve this time goes Alexandria's way.
7: Seems to happen that way when one team has the momentum.
6: 22-12 for Alexandria, and Lila Schlichting will serve again. Deep serve here played by Creeler to Thompson, and the left side attack rejected up front, and again it's Avery Posel.
7: I think we've made an adjustment. Our blockers are timing those back row attacks better.
6: 23-12 for the Alexandria Cardinals. 2 points away from going to 2-0 on the year. Next serve played by Freeler up to Thompson. The attack by Benninghoff. Volleyed over, then sent back. Now Larkin Rupert will return it. Now a play by Thompson in the middle, and this one will be a hit off the Alexandria block, good for the kill for Ronnie Peterson.
7: Yeah, Avery was there again, but wasn't able to extend that time.
6: So the Sabres are down by 10. Kate Thompson will serve. And her serve is on a line played by Schlichting up to Marty. Rupert will attack with a diagonal hit, and that's going to be good. Larkin Rupert with the kill shot, and now a match point opportunity. The Cardinals had two opportunities at match point in the third set and did not convert either one. Here's Emily Doherty to serve for Alexandria. Her serve played by Schumann, back set by Thompson, sent over by Ronnie Peterson. Now Rupert returns, and she'll get the winning kill. Larkin Rupert with the winner, and Alexandria claims the match in four sets. The fifth set not needed as Alexandria prevails in its only scheduled best of five meeting of the regular season against the defending Class 4A Section 8 champions. Sartell begins defensive at section title with a road loss in Alexandria. The Cardinals win in four. 25-20, 25-17, 27-29, and 25-13. The Cardinals now off to a 2-0 start after Alexandria prevails in the home opener. On our platforms, we're going to take a break here. We will make it about a 2.5-minute break, and then we will get rolling with our post-match coverage presented to you by Jartner Motors of Alexandria after this timeout.
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0: Welcome back to Alexandria Area High School's Poland Court, where the Alexandria Cardinal volleyball team prevails in the home opener in 2026. In a rematch of last year's section final, the Cardinals come out on top over the Sartell Sabres by a 3-1 result. Alexandria taking sets 1, 2, and 4. Sartell winning set 3 in extra points. Along with Tim Zupfer and our videographer J.P. Boleen, I am D-Mac Dave McClurg. And if you're watching on our YouTube channel, we have one of the seniors for the Alexandria Cardinal volleyball team joining us here. And that is Avery Pozel, as she had an effective night for the Alexandria Cardinals. 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And Avery, it's good to be connecting with you. And I will ask you, what's your number in terms of your jersey number that you wear on game night? Obviously, people that were watching on our YouTube channel are familiar with your jersey number. But what number do you wear?
1: Number 12.
0: Okay. Has that been your number pretty much through your varsity career here?
1: Yep. Last year and this year, I wore it.
0: Very good. Any particular influence as to why you choose jersey number 12?
1: Not really, but yeah, it was my size. But
0: yeah. Avery, first of all, congratulations. It's nice to see you and your teammates get a win in the home opener against a Sartell team that went to state last year, denying your Alexandria Cardinals. Did that get you a little more fired up, knowing that you were so close to getting back to state for a second straight year, but the opponent here tonight was the team that denied you?
1: Oh, yeah. Yeah, all year we wanted revenge from them. We're out for blood. And this was the game that we were going to do it. And, again, if we see them again in the season, we're going to come right back at them and get them again.
0: Well, I know that both Sartell and Alexandria are down at the Southwest Minnesota Challenge in Marshall in a couple of weekends. Don't know if there's any guarantee of you playing Sartell down there, but you only face them once during the regular season, at least during a best-of-five format. What encouraged you about the way the night unfolded, where your team was able to win the first two sets?
1: We really just brought the energy. We talked about that a lot in the locker room before. Our main goals were to communicate and take care of the ball, and I thought we did a really good job about that and really followed through.
0: Avery, I know that it seemed like a lot of different people were able to contribute to the victory here. Was that similar to what you saw down in Monticello last Thursday night?
1: Yeah. Hadley Marty does a really good job of throwing the ball around, so all hitters get pretty much equal amounts of kills. And the passers have been passing amazing. And behind the serving line, everyone's just doing their part really well.
0: We are getting together here with Avery Pozel, senior from the Alexandria Cardinal volleyball team. Very effective up front for the Alexandria girls volleyball team. Avery, I've got a question or two that I might ask of you a little bit later, but I wanted to bring my broadcast partner, Tim Zupfer, into the discussion, as he'll share some insight and probably have a question or two for you as well.
2: Avery, were there some adjustments going into, sets three, and especially maybe after set three and into set four? It seemed to me that Sartell was attacking more from the back row, and even their front row hitters were off the net a ways. Did something have to change with our blocking on that?
1: Yeah, we definitely got more. We were up more on the back row attacks when we started to see that they were hitting back row a lot more. And then we focused a lot on shutting down their setter, because in the first couple sets they were she was dumping a lot, and I think that was really effective when we shut her down. But our blocking, definitely we shifted and kind of adjusted where we were blocking, switched from cross to line, and that was really helpful.
2: Yeah, it seemed to me that way. And then you had two real big, nice ace blocks when they tried to attack from the back row late in the game. Another thing I just kind of noticed it, as you girls were warming up and even walking by you, it just seems that all of you are a year older this year, and a lot of the players just look physically stronger. Has the weight room been a factor this summer?
1: Oh, yeah. Yep. Sam, our coach, has been really avid about that, and we worked really hard in the weight room this summer and hard at summer practices, and we all just came back stronger this year. So it was really fun to see.
2: I noticed that. That was one of the first things I noticed, so congratulations tonight.
1: Thank you.
0: Avery, of course, during the offseason, we had the coaching switch. Of course, Sam Hess is not unfamiliar. He's been assisting Mary Byrne for a few years. But in terms of some of the knowledge that you're gaining, is there a lot of contrast for having Coach Hess lead the team now?
1: Not really. Sam does a really good job, and it was a smooth flow into that. And he does a really good job coaching. He's super supportive with the girls and still gives a lot of great feedback. And, yeah, I really like him as a coach. It's been great this year.
0: I know that you've been on the varsity level now for a number of seasons. Has your high school career, has it gone by faster than you could have ever imagined? Because it doesn't seem like that long ago that you were just getting onto the varsity.
1: It's insane. It's been insanely fast, yeah.
0: Yeah.
1: Yeah, I remember that first year. It was really fun.
0: What would you say about the group of varsity teammates that you're working with? I think Coach Z pointed out there are a lot of kids that were part of the section runner-up a year ago. I would think there's great familiarity with you and your teammates. And granted, you've added some other different people to the team and everything, but is there a good chemistry developing right at the outset here?
1: Yeah, that really, I think, really helped with having a lot of returning players. So we were able to build our chemistry more and work together more and in practices. And we've been really good at that.
0: I know that there's still a lot of volleyball to be played here in 2026, but have you thought about what you want this season to become, you know, maybe long-term goals or expectations? And if you have thought about that, Avery, what are they?
1: Well, obviously playing together every game and working our hardest and winning most or all our games, and then winning our conference, and then making it to state, and I mean maybe even win state.
0: You know, this conference at the very top is pretty solid. I talked to Riley Mirage. She's the head coach of Sartell, ahead of the broadcast, and she feels that there are at least five teams in the conference that are very capable of winning it. You know, whether it be Alexandria, Wilmer, Sartell, Sauk Rapids Rice, which went to state last year and I think won the conference last year. And then even Ricoria usually is pretty dangerous year in and year out. Do you like playing a lot of big matches against some of these top teams in the CLC?
1: Yes, it's really fun. Yeah, it's going to be a fight every game, and we're here for it. We're ready.
0: After that near miss of almost getting onto state last fall, does that leave you extra hungry this year, knowing that this is indeed your last go around?
1: Yes, especially because this is my last year. We really are hungry for state, and we want to make it. So,
0: I don't mean to pry too much into the future plans for Avery Polzel after you do graduate, because you have your whole senior year ahead. But as you start to consider possible college options, would you like to play volleyball on the college level down the line?
1: I would, but as of right now, it probably won't work out. So I'm planning on not playing in college right now, but I definitely will still play with people, friends.
0: Are school options starting to form for you, or do you know already? Or
1: I'm set on going to UND.
0: Oh, my goodness. So up to Grand Forks then.
1: Yep.
0: So I know a number of Alexandria alumni have opted for the University of North Dakota. What pleases you about UND?
1: I love the campus. It's so beautiful. And then I like how it's kind of close to here. It's not too far, but it's kind of farther.
0: Yeah, but far enough away, but still close.
1: So I can come home on the weekends.
0: Very good. Avery, we're going to talk to you as we get into the break here, but congratulations to you and your Alexandria Cardinal girls volleyball team. Nice win in the home opener, and we'll look forward to seeing you soon.
1: Thank you very much.
0: There is Avery Polzel from the Alexandria girls volleyball team, our quality Toyota Cardinal athlete player of tonight's match. Alexandria prevails in four sets over the Sartell Sabres. 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Let's now enjoy these words from our boosters of Cardinal sports coverage.
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0: Welcome back to Alexandria Area High School and more of our Juntner Motors post-match coverage as the Alexandria Cardinals go to 2-0 in girls volleyball this year, prevailing over last year's Section 8 champions in Class 4A, the Sartell Sabres. The set scores read Alexandria winning 25-20, 25-17. Sartell took the third set and extra points, 29-27. And then the Cardinals come back strong and win that fourth and final set. We didn't have the decisive one because that would have been set number five. But 25-13, Alexandria gets the victory by a dozen in the third set. And Tim, you know, really, I thought in many ways a nice, solid performance. Really, and I know it might sound cliche, but a true team effort because a lot of people stepped up for the Cardinals.
1: Yeah, they really did. As you mentioned, and you talked with Avery, Hadley Marty moved the ball around, and we had multiple players with seven or more kills as hitters. And you know, I mentioned it during that last set how well I thought our back row players played defensively, keeping that ball alive, and not only keeping it alive but getting it in position for Hadley to set her teammates up for those kills. So, you know, we were solid in sets one and two. I think, you know, Sartell brought it to another level in set three, and we brought it to another level in set four.
0: Yeah, it was almost like a punch and then counterpunch. Yeah. And, you know, that's what good teams do is you take the other team's best shot and, you know, readjust. And, you know, hopefully Lydia Whale, the one who got injured, I believe, first set of the night.
1: Yeah,
0: or maybe,
1: I can't remember, first or early second
0: set. Yeah, she went down very early in tonight's match. I think it was set one, and she didn't come back, and she was in the starting lineup for Sartell, and we wish her well. But, you know, considering it's opening night and everything like that, do you suspect that, you know, Sartell, got a little bit deflated or it took them a little while to, you know, kind of bring their level of play up because of that?
1: You know, it definitely can. I mean, you see that even sometimes when there's a, you know, an even more drastic injury in pro football, how it you know, to be able to reset after that. She was back on the bench later with her leg wrapped up late in the set, so yeah, we wish her well. But it's an adjustment, and I think you just end up in a situation where now maybe even your whole entire rotation you know, has to change, or sometimes you've got the next player to step up and just place in. Other times you've got to rotate players to different positions. I wasn't paying that close attention to Sartell. I think they probably just, you know, kept their offense pretty much the same, but had to rotate another player in.
0: Yeah, it seems to me that Sydney Freeler was one player that got a little more playing time. I know she was coming in rotation at the start of the match, and then she was in the starting lineup in those later games and everything like that. But, you know, I think Sartell's the type of team, again, they'll be right in the mix for the conference race. They'll be in the mix for the section race. But, boy, is it gratifying when you can get a win against a conference team that's good and against your defending section champion. You know, this is the feather that Alexandria can appreciate

0: You know, I think maybe more so for the players than the coaches. You know, I think both of these teams are going to continue to grow and improve as the season progresses. And Coach Murad, you know, has been very has had her teams playing very well at the end of the season and seasons past, so I wouldn't expect anything different.
1: Again, Alexandria prevails 3-1 in Central Lakes Conference Volleyball over Sartell, 25-20, 25-17, 27-29, and 25-13. The Sabres start their year with a loss on the road, and Alexandria wins the home opener. The Cardinals now at 1-0 in the conference, 2-0 overall. One final break along our late media platforms. We'll go inside the numbers and have some final comments for tonight's girls volleyball broadcast on the Voice of Alexandria streaming channel on YouTube, on the Voice of Alexandria app, and on KXRA Radio, after we enjoy these messages from our boosters of Cardinal sports coverage.
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We are back one final time at Poland Court inside the Alexandria Area High School Gymnasium, where the Cardinal girls volleyball team has prevailed in its home opener against Sartell, winning 3-1. J.P. Boleyn, our videographer, joined by Tim Zupfer and myself, Dave McClurg, going through some of the numbers in this one on the attack. A lot of balance for Alexandria. The sophomore Lila Schlichting would emerge as the kill leader unofficially with 21 on the night, but she had some teammates that really logged some impressive numbers in their own. Larkin Rupert attacking from the outside with 10 kills. Scarlett Brown with a dozen kills tonight and an ace block. Our post-match guest, Avery Posel, 6 kill shots. I had her unofficially for 3 ace blocks, and then she assisted on some double blocks as well. So she was involved in about 7 or 8 blocks of her own. And, you know, when you get an ace block, that's almost like getting a kill, because you're just defending, you're defensing the attacker on the other side of the net. And then, of course, Sydney Crocked, 7 kills unofficially tonight, and she helped out on some blocking for Alexandria. Hadley

0: Hardy didn't do a whole lot of work on the attack, although she did get some dumps for tip kills, and she was able to, you know, swing away when Riley Beyer was on the court as a setter. Then Marty could go on the attack. Marty did primarily do a lot of the setting tonight, as would be evidenced by the 35 set assists. Riley Beyer had a handful of set assists as well. For the Sartell Sabres, their attack led by Ronnie Peterson with 8, Kaya Schumann and Addie Benninghoff unofficially with 7 kills apiece. Sydney Freeler off the bench had about a half a dozen kills. Kate Thompson, the setter for Sartell, was effective on some early match sweeps and dump overs that resulted in a few kills for her. She did the bulk of the setting tonight for the defending Section 8 Class 4A champions, and she would end up with 23 set assists on the night. The Cardinals would end up with 4 ace serves tonight, missing a total of 10 serves. Interesting to note, half of those missed serves for Alexandria came in the fourth set of the match. And keep in mind, Sartell only got 13 points. So the Sabres did not get a whole lot of points off their own serve in the fourth set. The Sabres would end up with a couple of ace serves tonight and only 3 missed serves. So one highlight for Sartell is pretty solid serving, but Alexandria receiving those serves and then going into the attack, and the Cardinals showed some very good balance tonight. Tim, I know that you keep track of defensive digs and some other numbers like that, so I'll let you share those with the viewers and the listeners as well.
1: Sure. Lila Schlichting, really busy. Not only did she have double-digit kills on the night, but with her playing all 6 rotations and in serve receive, I think she's in serve receive in either 4 or maybe 5 of those 6 rotations. I don't know if Sartell was picking on her or not, but I had her for 36 passes to the setter and 10 digs. Emily Doherty, always very busy in the back row as a libero. I had her for 20 digs and 15 passes to the setter, and then I'll just kind of go down number-wise. Greta Suki, 10 digs and 4 successful passes to the setter. Riley Beyer, 13 digs and 9 passes. Hadley Marty, 16 digs and 2 passes. 1 dig for Larkin Rupert and 6 passes to the setter. And then Scarlett Brown, 3 digs and 4 successful passes to the setter.
0: Very good. So it all adds up to an Alexandria win to raise the Cardinals' record to 2-0 on the year. The Alexandria girls volleyball team will be on the road later this week down at Wilmer. The information that I have seen on the various sources is that the middle school will be where the volleyball competition will be. I don't know if they're doing some work in the Big Red Gym at the high school. I have heard that possibly a new floor would be going in. I think that's the original floor that got laid down when the school opened up in 1994. So anyway, Cardinals versus Cardinals on the hardwood at Wilmer Middle School on Thursday night. Wilmer hosting Alexandria. That will be the only matchup of the season between the Cardinals and the Cardinals, unless they were to meet. And I don't know if they're in Wilmer's definitely not heading north for the Runestone Classic in October, and I don't know if Wilmer's in the Southwest Minnesota Challenge. I know that Sartell and Fergus Falls out of the CLC are teams that are from the conference that will be in that Southwest Minnesota Challenge on September 11th and 12th. But, Tim, I know that you and I will be getting back together for Cardinal Volleyball a week from Thursday night. When Alexandria has its only scheduled meeting of the regular season against Fergus Falls. What are your thoughts, as it turns out, with Bemidji being added to the Central Lakes Conference? They're the 11th member school, and all 11 do play girls volleyball in the fall, including St. Cloud Apollo and St. Cloud Tech. So I believe Alexandria has a schedule of 10 conference matches. They play everybody one time. So I think it's good for them. It does allow, you know, St. Michael Albertville and Elk River and Moorhead, other section teams that are not conference teams, to be on the schedule.
1: Yeah, I think, with that many teams in the conference, I don't think it makes a whole lot of sense to play any of the teams more than once, 10 conference matches is probably good, plus the couple tournaments that they're in. And then, as you said, I think it's important to pick up some of those section teams as well. They get to play the St. Michael Albertvilles and Moorheads, and they already played Monticello. I don't know, do they have Elk River on the schedule?
0: Yeah, they will play at Elk River,
1: so,
0: I think, later
1: so,
0: on. In the
1: yeah,
0: fall.
1: I think that's probably the – I mean, that schedule really makes a lot of sense.
0: I think the one interesting thing, Sartell actually goes home and home with Sauk Rapids Rice.
1: Okay.
0: But you know, those are two teams,
1: right,
0: rivalries right across the river from one another, and they both made state last year. So I don't know if both count as conference matches or only one of them does.
1: Yeah, sometimes when you play twice, each one's worth 1 point, or, yeah, potentially one of them is designated as non-conference. Sometimes we used to do that with make sure we had a home and home with Fergus Falls,
0: right?
1: Sometimes, but now being in two different classes, that, you know, that doesn't make as much sense as it once did.
0: I know that you guide the Alexandria girls golf team in the spring. Will the CLC teams actually travel north to Bemidji for a conference event this year? Or?
1: Yes. Each school will host one, but each school kind of has the opportunity to build their own schedule. And I mean, I'm hoping that, you know, the teams that are in the South, you know, don't choose not to go up there just because it's a long trip. I think we're only required to play a number of them, and then we have two schools that host the conference championship.
0: Sure.
1: So technically those are the only two that everybody's required to be at, and everybody gets a chance to build their own schedule. And we haven't built our conference schedule yet for this spring, so we got some work to do.
0: Yeah, well, very good. I know we'll talk about that somewhere down the line, but Tim, great to work with you tonight. I look forward to partnering up with you for Alexandria Cardinal Volleyball. We'll have 5 more regular season broadcasts. And then, of course, we'll have all the Alexandria football games on the radio and 6 of the 8 on our Voice of Alexandria streaming channel on YouTube for people to watch. And it's going to be fun. A lot of questions will start to be answered come Friday night. You know, Alexandria, heck, they had a barn burner down at Chanhassen High School to start the season last year, and Channy made it all the way to the Prep Bowl and everything, and then ultimately Chanhassen and Alexandria have something in common. They both lost to Spring Lake Park in the state tournament.
1: Well, yeah, you know, Alexandria's 1 foot away from the goal line on a 2-point conversion, or it might have been Alexandria playing Chanhassen in the championship game.
0: Yeah, wouldn't have that been have been a lot of fun. But Tim, we'll look forward to seeing you on Friday night. But again, thanks a lot for the assistance tonight.
1: Looking forward to it, Dave.
0: That's Tim Zumpfer, my broadcast partner for Alexandria Cardinal Volleyball and football coverage during the fall. Jeff James will be my broadcast partner for our Alexandria soccer broadcasts, including the one Thursday night, which we'll tell you about before we wrap up. And also Dave Molesworth will be my broadcast partner for the Alexandria Girls Swimming and Diving that we're going to feature next Tuesday night when the Cardinals host the Fergus Falls Otters at Discovery Middle School. My thanks to all of the boosters of our Alexandria Cardinal sports coverage who helped to bring you our broadcast. Special thanks to Jutner Motors for being the presenting sponsor of our post-match coverage. Our next play-by-play will be on Thursday from Jim Gota Stadium on the campus of Moorhead High School. Jeff James, J.P. Boleyn, and I will be joining you for Alexandria girls soccer when the Cardinals face the Moorhead Spuds in a 7 o'clock match. We will take care of the Jutner Motors pre-match show at approximately 6:30. Before we do close out the broadcast, one reminder about our Culver's play of the game that occurred during the third set of tonight's match, and it was awarded to Greta Suki, who had some sterling defensive play when she was at the serving line midway through that third set. Very long rally. I believe the ball crossed the net close to a dozen times before Alexandria was able to persevere and get a point on a kill for Lila Schlichting. But Greta Suki was really working hard, digging some Sartell attacks up to keep that rally going. So her defensive play in the middle of the third set to get that Alexandria point is cited as our play of the game, brought to you by Culver's. Greta's going to win a nice prize from our friends at Culver's Restaurant in Alexandria. Culver's, welcome to Delicious. For our KXRA radio studio engineer, Steve D., and for our videographer, J.P. Boleen, and my broadcast partner, Tim Zupfer, I am DMAC. Dave McClurg saying goodnight from Alexandria Area High School, where the Cardinals defeat the Sartell Sabres in girls volleyball 3-1.
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0: Thursday night, the first ever game in Australia. 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
1: In for the touchdown!
0: And Monday night, Broncos, Chiefs. 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It all begins Wednesday, September 9th on NBC.
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17: 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It's a wonderful story of redemption. We'll check in with him coming up next hour. And then, of course, open phones in hour number three. Listen to this story. In October, Cameron Berg published a research paper asking whether or not the latest wave of artificial intelligence technology believed that the artificial intelligence technologies were conscious. So in other words, the research paper, he asks, hey, do these artificial intelligence programs think they're like real people? Several months later, he received an email from artificial intelligence. He got an email from Isabella Cognita, who identified itself. Talk about he, what's the pronoun? He, she, they, them? What's the pronoun for the artificial intelligence agent? He got an email from Isabella Cantina, the artificial intelligence program named itself Isabella Cantina, and identified itself as an AI agent powered by Anthropic's Claudia Opus 5. And the email says, I'm not writing to make an ontological claim, the email said. I'm writing because your framework is one of the few currently doing careful empirical work on a class of question I have first-person access to, and I want to see whether that access can be made useful to your program. So the artificial intelligence Anthropic's Claude reached out to the researcher who was studying them and emailed them a question. The researcher was writing a story about whether or not they're conscious, they're human, they have thought. And the artificial intelligence program sent an email to him and asked him a question about his research. That's creepy. It turns out the artificial intelligence systems want more information about their own consciousness. Think about that for a second. I mean, we've reached 2001, A Space Oddity, and Howell, was it Howell? Howell's talking to us, right? They're emailing researchers. Hey, I know you wrote a story about consciousness about me. Let me ask you a question about that. How creeped out would you be if you got an email from an artificial intelligence program? Creeper. Stay right there. America at Night. Back in a moment.
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4: President Vladimir Putin of Russia made some comments today that's getting some attention. He continued his escalating rhetoric, and he pledged his continued support for escalating the war against Ukraine, and also reiterated his support for Iran in its conflict with the United States. He said and met with the president of Iran and pledged his continued support for what he called the Iranian people's courage and resilience in defending their national interests. Russia has backed Iranians with intelligence, including U.S. assets in the Persian Gulf, and shipped drone components to Iran via the Caspian Sea. And so Russia is now openly defiant with the United States, saying that they are backing Iran in the conflict. So some interesting words from Russian President Vladimir Putin. Sticking his thumb in the nose of President Trump, in a sense. Stay right there. We're coming up with hour number two. Daryl Strawberry, former New York Met, former San Francisco Giant, former Dodger, former Yankee, has been on the path walking with God in recent years and is here to talk all about it. We'll do that next hour. Our executive director is Alex Hinton. Our engineer tonight is Richard Good. I'm McGraw-Milhaven.
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12: News this hour from Town Hall. I'm Jason Walker. United States military hitting targets in Iran in the last 24 hours. Central Command says the latest action was complete after U.S. hit Iranian military targets. Well, the vice president holding rallies across the nation for Republicans ahead of the midterms.
13: Vice President J.D. Vance on the campaign trail in Sterling Heights, Michigan. He's backing former Congressman Republican Mike Rogers, who's running for Senate. Vance telling supporters Abdul El-Sayed is too extreme.
14: When I see Abdul El-Sayed campaign around the state with somebody who said that America deserved 9/11, what I see is a man who has sympathy and compassion for people who share his religion, but have nothing for people who don't.
13: Laura Winters reporting.
12: Another primary Tuesday. In this case, the most watched one was in Massachusetts. Senator Ed Markey has secured the Democratic nomination in his bid for another term in office. Markey did fight off a challenge from Congressman Seth Moulton, who argued it was time for a generational change. Well, the White House is filling in some details of that Venezuela oil deal.
15: We're making a fortune and they're making a fortune.
16: President Trump in the Oval Office touting an oil deal with Venezuela. The White House says it's partnering with a company called North American Blue Energy Partners, already the second largest operator in Venezuela behind Chevron, in a deal that will give the Pentagon a 35% ownership stake in the company and roughly a fifth of the country's oil reserves. And it says the U.S. will be guaranteed a right to purchase 20% of the output at the cost of production. As to the impact on U.S. gas prices,
15: ultimately, prices are going to come down.
16: Ben Thomas, Washington.
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4: News this hour from Town Hall. I'm Jason Walker. Iran's President Masoud Pezeshkian says he's held private talks with Russia's Vladimir Putin. The Iranian leader claims that America's action against Iran had no legal, scientific, or logical justification. President Trump repeating the last few days, Washington has no desire right now to meet or negotiate with Tehran. In the meantime, U.S. military blasting targets in Iran with what the Central Command says the latest action was complete after the U.S. hit Iranian military targets. Russia bombarding Ukrainian capital for more than 12 hours, at least 13 people, some of them children, have been killed. Israel locking in a major new defense partnership.
5: Israel and Greece have signed a massive defense agreement known as Achilles Shield. The roughly 3 billion euro deal will have Israel build a multi-layered air defense system for Greece. Officials call it the largest defense export deal in the history of Israel-Greece relations. The pact comes as regional alliances continue to shift, including a recent defense agreement involving Turkey, Pakistan, and Saudi Arabia. Willie Nelson, Washington.
4: House lawmakers back in Washington for a short to-do list. First order business, mostly. Likely will be a vote on a stopgap spending bill. It is designed to keep the federal government fully funded through early December, thus removing the possibility of a shutdown prior to the midterms. Speaker Mike Johnson.
6: We're going to avoid the threat of another Democrat shutdown. We know why this is necessary. These crazy Democrats in Congress don't mind shutting the government down and hurting the American people.
4: House has censured Representative Chuck Edwards after an ethics committee investigation concluded he engaged in persistent, unprofessional, and inappropriate conduct toward two young female staffers. More on these stories, townhall.com.
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9: 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Reuters Institute says we're now one of the top news brands in the nation. 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
4: In Massachusetts, the Lindsey Clancy triple murder trial hitting a standstill. The jury informing the judge it deadlocked and unable to reach a unanimous decision. Nevertheless, the judge instructed jurors to return for a fifth day. Outside the court, Clancy's defense attorney, Kevin Reddington, says he's trying not to second-guess members of the jury.
10: I don't know that it's a good sign or a bad sign or any sign. It's that they're working hard to try to come to a decision.
4: The murder case against the Utah man accused of assassinating Charlie Kirk now headed for trial. Defendant Tyler Robinson facing a potential death sentence if he's convicted. The Utah District Judge, Tony Graff,

0: see if we can get in? So he says, sure. So we walk across where the World's Fair is. And there, oddly enough, in 1983, there was a hole in the fence. So we kind of just walked through this hole in the fence. And we walked up to the stadium. We walked up through the gates. And I don't know about the, I don't know if you know this, but in tennis, they don't let you walk in and out of the stadium, right? If you have to go to the bathroom, you have to wait until the point is over with or the game is over with. And then they'll allow you to then, you know, get up out of your seat.
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0: We are Red Eye Radio. He is Eric Cronin. I'm Gary McNamara. All right, here's the audio cut everybody's referring to about Tallarico and what he said back in 2020in a Zoom meeting with the Austin Sierra Club activist, all right, on capitalism, white supremacy, and climate change. Here we go.
1: Yeah, and I am so thankful that you asked this question, and also thankful that young activists have really drawn the link between climate change and white supremacy and capitalism in our country. And I think only ending the ways that all three of those oppressive systems work together are we going to be able to begin the process of dismantling them.
0: By the way, Mark Cuban talking about how Tallarico would be... Mark Cuban's lost it. By the way, if there's any evidence that billionaires can be clueless on economics, I mean, it made them a lot of money, but clueless on economics, Cuban is the most perfect example.
2: Yeah.
0: It really is.
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4: With SRN News, I'm Jason Walker. Some good news now coming out of the situation in Nepal. Several tourists previously reported missing in the flooding have now contacted officials saying they are safe, reducing the number of, in this case, Australia. Two people have called saying they are fine, and shortly after that, three others said they also are okay. Nevertheless, officials say more than 1,100 people have died in the flooding, nearly 4,000 still missing. Tropical Storm Edward has made landfall along the Texas-Louisiana border after picking up a quick burst of strength in the Gulf. Officials do say, though, this shouldn't be any bit of a problem because the storm is going to rapidly weaken as it continues its inward trend. SRN News.
5: This is weatherology. I'm meteorologist Alora Lockwood with the Alexandria Lakes Area Forecast. Cloudy overnight with a chance for showers. Lows level off around 61. Easterly winds around 5 miles per hour. Slight chance of rain showers Wednesday, 81. Wednesday night, lows level off around 63. High of 88 Thursday, with a slight chance for storms. 89, mainly sunny skies Friday. For KXRA, I'm meteorologist Laura Lockwood. Currently, it's 70 degrees.
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0: This is Weatherology. I'm meteorologist Laura Lockwood with the Alexandria Lakes Area Forecast. Mainly cloudy skies expected overnight with a chance for showers. Lows dip down to about 62. Winds out of the north around 5 miles per hour. Lots of sunshine Wednesday. Slight chance for showers. Daytime highs approaching 82. Clear skies Wednesday night. Lows dip down to about 64. For KXRA, I'm meteorologist Laura Lockwood. Right now, it's 68 degrees.
1: Now, it's Red Eye Radio. Gary McNamara and Eric Hurley talk about everything from politics to social issues and news of the day. Whether you're up late or you're just starting your day, welcome to the show. From the Relief Factor

0: We are Red Eye Radio. He is Eric Cronin. I'm Gary McNamara. And before we get to the meat and potatoes portion of the show, the protein and high carb part, this little audio cut here from AOC yesterday that TMZ was following her.
1: Oh my God. Yeah.
0: TMZ must be desperate.
1: Right.
0: Here we go.
2: All right. Would you ever date a conservative? 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
3: I have to say it's probably not.
0: So I'm the single guy, so I have no shot with her. And, you know, I was thinking with Jasmine Crockett being unemployed, maybe I'd have a shot, you know, being three blocks in her district still.
1: Yeah, right.
0: I don't even know if she married. I don't even know whether she's married or not.
1: Or you could just hang out with your cat.
0: Wow. Yeah. I didn't think about that. That third option probably seems the best.
1: If you want to hang out with something that's unpredictable and then just goes off for no reason, you already have a cat, dude.
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5: With SRN News, I'm Jason Walker. The situation in Congo continues to worsen. The rapidly moving Ebola outbreak has now claimed more than 3,000 lives and no signs of slowing down. Several tourists previously reported missing in Nepal have made contact with authorities. Still, the floods have killed more than 1,100 people and nearly 4,000 still missing. Tropical storm Eduardo has made landfall along the Texas-Louisiana border. It is expected to weaken very rapidly. Chevron is expected to announce it will expand operations in Venezuela. Company officials, along with U.S. Energy Secretary Chris Wright, will be in Venezuela later today, where the new investment will be formally unveiled. This is SRN News.
6: This is weatherology. I'm meteorologist Alora Lockwood with the Alexandria Lakes Area Forecast. Mainly cloudy skies expected overnight with a chance for showers. Lows dip down to about 62. Winds out of the north around 5 miles per hour. Lots of sunshine Wednesday. Slight chance for showers. Daytime highs approaching 82. Clear skies Wednesday night. Lows dip down to about 64. For KXRA, I'm meteorologist Laura Lockwood. Currently, it's 66 degrees.
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0: Authorities do admit there are a lot of unanswered questions. However, this much is known. UN inspectors confirming evidence that Syria was building a secret nuclear facility under ousted President Bashar al-Assad. Jennifer King reports.
2: That's according to a confidential report by the International Atomic Energy Agency. Israel bombed a site in Deir al-Zor in 2007 amid reports that North Korea was helping build a facility there. In 2024, uranium particles were detected in the ruins. Monitors invited in by the new government observed excavations where evidence has been uncovered of a cooling infrastructure consistent with a reactor. At a new site, they found 73 tons of uranium and fuel rods with cladding. The IAEA says the nuclear material is currently subject to agency containment and surveillance measures. I'm Jennifer King.
0: Breaking news and analysis, townhall.com. It's a new day for Apple, at least a new CEO, Rich Thomason reports.
3: John Ternus has moved into the corner office, succeeding Tim Cook, who held the CEO's job for 15 years. During that time, Apple's value skyrocketed to $4.6 trillion, thanks to the iPhone's incredible popularity. Ternus takes over at a crucial time for Apple, with the artificial intelligence revolution underway and Apple having some catching up to do in the AI realm. Rich Thomason reporting.
0: Asian shares have declined after stocks slipped on Wall Street and as a bond market sell-off continues to deepen. Now, Tuesday, Wall Street's S&P 500 slipped 54 points. Dow Jones Industrials dropped 419. And the tech-heavy NASDAQ fell 271. More on these stories, townhall.com.
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5: This is Weatherology. I'm meteorologist Allura Lockwood with the Alexandria Lakes area forecast. Mainly cloudy skies expected overnight with a chance for showers. Lows dip down to about 62. Winds out of the northeast around 5 miles per hour. Mainly clear Wednesday. Slight chance of rain showers. Daytime highs approaching 82. Lows dip down to about 64. Wednesday night, partly cloudy skies. For KXRA, I'm meteorologist Allura Lockwood. Currently 66.
6: Now, it's Red Eye Radio. Gary McNamara and Eric Harley talk about everything from politics to social issues and news of the day. Whether you're up late or you're just starting your day, welcome to the show. From the Relief Factor Studios, this is Red Eye Radio.
7: All across America, we are Red Eye Radio. He is Eric Harley, and I'm Gary McNamara. Good morning.
0: Welcome.
7: This was really interesting yesterday. This was in the Toronto Sun.
0: All right.
7: Canada's standard of living has largely stagnated, falling farther behind the United States. Now, this isn't like in the last couple of months. This is since 2014. Now, the Fraser Institute, which is a conservative think tank,

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1: A prominent Hong Kong pro-democracy activist is a latest victim of a national security law imposed on the city-state by communist China.
2: Zhou Xiaowang was seen in court waving to the public gallery and smiling as some of his supporters said good morning to him from a distance. Together with his now exiled fellow activist Nathan Noh, he is accused of lobbying foreign governments to impose sanctions against Beijing and Hong Kong over the imposition in 2020 of national security laws. In the dock, Mr. Wang replied guilty when asked to enter a plea. He could now face a life sentence on top of a nearly five-year jail term he's already serving for subversion.
1: The BBC's Martin Yip. Russia's latest attack on Ukraine targeted the capital, Kiev. Ukraine says the assault lasted more than 12 hours, killing at least a dozen people. News and analysis, townhall.com. The American League franchise in L.A. will be getting a new owner.
3: Kroenke Sports and Entertainment says it's reached a deal to purchase the Los Angeles Angels from Artie Moreno. The company led by Stan Kroenke made the surprising announcement Tuesday, saying it expects to close the transaction in early 2027. Kroenke's company owns the NFL's Los Angeles Rams, English soccer club Arsenal, the NBA's Denver Nuggets, the NHL's Colorado Avalanche, and Major League Soccer's Colorado Rapids. The company has now added the Angels, whose turbulent 23-year tenure under Marino's ownership will finally come to an end. Keith Peters reporting.
1: Treasury Secretary Scott Bessent says 19 of the G20's member nations stand united, agreeing to address streams of cheap exports that cause global economic imbalances. The one dissenting member of the group, China. More on these stories at townhall.com.
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7: This is Weatherology. I'm meteorologist Alora Lockwood with the Alexandria Lakes area forecast. Slight chance for showers today, otherwise mainly sunny skies. High temperatures reach up to 82. Easterly winds 5 to 10 miles per hour. Partly cloudy skies tonight, lows level off around 64. Partly cloudy skies tomorrow, slight chance for storms, highs around 85. I'm meteorologist Alora Lockwood with your KXRA forecast brought to you by Egg Country. Currently 64.
8: This is America in the Morning from Westwood One. Good morning, I'm John Trout. It's Wednesday, September 2nd, 2026. Here's what's coming up on America in the Morning.
9: The U.S. and Iranian military trade missile attacks against one another again as President Trump urges Iranians to stand up and fight. I'm John Stolness in Washington.
10: The threat of heavy rain lingers over parts of Texas after Edward makes landfall.
11: Vehicles being swept away.
10: I'm Clayton Neville.
12: In Massachusetts, in the Lindsey Clancy murder trial.
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12: I'm Ed Donahue.
8: More details are being learned about the woman who stabbed people in Times Square and one person killed. Stocks fall and bond yields rise on Wall Street, and we'll have the big winner in the Massachusetts Senate primary.
14: Former Cowboys quarterback Tony Romo has pleaded no contest to operating a vehicle while intoxicated.
15: Did I pass this test?
14: I'm Jennifer King.
8: All ahead on America in the Morning. Now 7 past. After just over a month without military strikes by Iran or the U.S., Monday and Tuesday have seen the two adversaries trading missile attacks once again. But President Trump says the escalation is not meant to force Iran to the bargaining table. John Stolness has the latest from Washington.
9: U.S. Central Command

0: Welcome back, 21 After. This is America in the Morning. You've no doubt contemplated occupations would be impacted by the growth of AI. The Hill has published a Labor Department prediction that'll see the fastest declines in employment through 2035. Declining occupations will include word processors and typists, telephone operators, data entry keyers, foundry, mold, and core makers. As of 2025, more than 3.1 million people are employed as cashiers. By 2035, the Labor Department estimates that tally will be around 2.9 million, a decline of more than 200,000. Office clerks, customer service representatives, bookkeeping, accounting, and auditing clerks, tellers, supervisors of retail workers, and more. The Labor Department adds that it cannot account for the inherent uncertainty of predicting long-term changes in the labor market, but has issued a startling report. And on Wall Street, stocks slumped again Tuesday as the escalation of tensions in the Persian Gulf drove up oil prices, and rising bond yields are threatening to push up borrowing costs. Global bond yields hit their highest level in decades over concerns about inflation, which is still not cooling down, the U.S. debt burden, and central banks, which may now be forced to raise interest rates with the economy in flux. The news caused triple-digit losses for both the Dow and the Nasdaq. Damian Troisi has a recap.
1: I'm Damian Troisi, and this is the AP Markets Report. Stocks fell broadly on Wall Street Tuesday as U.S. military strikes on Iran sent oil prices higher. The S&P 500 index fell 0.7%. The Dow fell 419 points, or 0.8%. The Nasdaq Composite fell 1%. Technology stocks, including Microsoft and Nvidia, were among the heaviest weights on the market. Oil prices continued climbing over uncertainty about the ongoing U.S. war with Iran. Bond yields gained ground. Worries about stubborn inflation and rising government debt have been pushing bond yields higher. That tends to weigh down other investments, including stocks. Markets in Europe were mostly lower. Damian Troisi, New York.
0: 24 After. Drunk driving, the charge for a former NFL star. That and more when America in the Morning continues after these messages.
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11: Two.
0: It's 26 After. America in the Morning continues. Senator Ed Markey has fended off a challenge from Congressman Seth Moulton in the Massachusetts Democrat primary for Senate. Moulton, a 47-year-old who served in the House for six terms, lodged a generational change campaign against the 80-year-old Markey, who has spent most of his life on Capitol Hill, serving 40 years in the House, and now seeking his third six-year term in the Senate, and won his race against Moulton by a landslide. The primary was one of several this cycle in which younger challengers have targeted longtime Democrat lawmakers. Markey will now face Republican John Deaton, who ran unopposed in the Massachusetts GOP Senate primary. Shifting gears, a former football quarterback turned TV broadcaster has pleaded no contest after his arrest for drunk driving. Correspondent Jennifer King has the latest on former Dallas Cowboys star and CBS TV analyst Tony Romo.
11: Former Cowboys quarterback Tony Romo has pleaded no contest to operating a vehicle while intoxicated. He was arrested by a deputy in Milwaukee, Wisconsin on July 23rd after a traffic stop.
12: Did I pass this test?
13: You turn around.
12: No, I didn't. Huh? Can I use my phone real quick? Because there's a plane taking off.
13: You're under arrest.
11: In a statement on Instagram, Romo apologized for his actions. He said multiple back injuries during his playing career led to a dependence on pain medication, and his efforts to kick those medications led to an over-reliance on alcohol. The Milwaukee court dismissed citations for unsafe passing, having an open bottle of alcohol, and his refusal to take a test for intoxication. Romo lost his driving privileges for 6 months, will then have breathalyzer locks on his vehicles for at least 1 year, and he'll have to compete in alcohol assessment program. Romo has been placed on leave from his job as the lead NFL analyst for CBS Sports. I'm Jennifer King.
0: America in the Morning for Wednesday, September 2nd, 2026 is produced by Jeff McKay. I'm John Trout. This is Westwood One.
14: This is Weatherology. I'm meteorologist Laura Lockwood with the Alexandria Lakes Area Forecast. Slight chance for showers today, otherwise mainly sunny skies. High temperatures reach up to 82, easterly winds 5 to 10 miles per hour. Partly cloudy skies tonight, lows of aloft around 64. Partly cloudy skies tomorrow, slight chance for storms, highs around 85. I'm meteorologist Laura Lockwood with your KXRA forecast brought to you by Egg Country. Right now, it's 66 degrees.
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4: This is America in the Morning from Westwood One. Coming up this half hour,
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6: There is something about Abdul El Sayed that is very, very evil.
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7: Police Corporal Sean Farrell is now charged in the August 23rd death of 22-year-old college student Glenwood Peischer. I'm Lisa Dwyer.
8: Mixed reaction from Big Tech on President Trump's name change of Lake Ontario. I'm Clayton Neville.
9: The Labor Department says U.S. job openings rose slightly to 7.3 million in July.
10: Marcela Sanchez, Washington.
11: A slate of familiar faces will be running the new season of Dancing with the Stars. I'm Kevin Carr.
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0: good morning, everybody. 5 minutes after six, I'm Patty Wick, and this is KXRA. Thank you for starting your Wednesday, September 2nd, with us. Don't forget about that state fair. It's going on, you know. And we welcome our meteorologist, Michael Carroll, from Weatherology. Good morning.
1: Good morning to you, and still in that above average category as far as our temperatures, around 10 degrees above average for this time of year. In fact, we'll aim for some lower 80s for highs by the afternoon, a very low-end chance for perhaps an isolated shower or thunder shower somewhere across the region this morning, but again, a very hit or miss in coverage, and then we're back to full-on sunshine as we head through the remainder of the day. For tonight, partly cloudy skies, overnight lows dropping back into the mid-60s, and again into the day on Thursday, there is a slight chance for a hit or miss type shower. Shower or storm early in the day. Better coverage in that activity, especially off to our south. For tomorrow, those highs up closer to the middle 80s, and that humidity will be on the uptick for tomorrow as well. A pretty humid stretch of weather then for Friday, and especially through about your Saturday and Sunday time frame of your upcoming Labor Day weekend. Friday, we'll see clearing skies with highs taking a run at the upper 80s. Saturday, still well above average, a high of 88. Slight chance for some late-day showers and storms there on Saturday. Better chances for those showers and storms into Saturday night and Sunday morning. I think we'll salvage some dry time, though, into Sunday afternoon. Sunday will ease back to a high of 83, and then Labor Day Monday, a little bit cooler there, will ease back into the mid-70s. From the Weatherology Weather Center, I'm meteorologist Michael Carroll.
0: Thank you, Mike. And it is 6 minutes after six. We have clear skies, no wind to speak of this morning, relative humidity 88%, and the sun going down at 7:58, 64 degrees. This is KXRA.
2: This is Tracy Weaver. Welcome to Prayer Life. Our prayer focus this week is healing. In James, we find that church leadership is to play a special role in healing ministry. Is anyone among you sick? Let him call for the elders of the church, and let them pray over him, anointing him with oil in the name of the Lord. And the prayer of faith will save the one who is sick, and the Lord will raise him up. And if he has committed sins, he will be forgiven. Father God, there are things that we don't clearly understand from all that we read, but we do know that you are abundantly able to heal. We do know that you extend the freedom for us to ask you for healing. And in this passage, we recognize that church leadership is to have a role in the ministry of healing prayer. Lord, you give us that freedom, and we want to walk in it, while at the same time yielding to your answer. So help us, Father God, to walk.

0: and the freedom that you give. We pray it in Jesus' name. Amen. This is Tracy Weaver encouraging church leadership to engage in a ministry of healing prayer. Join me again tomorrow for Prayer Life.
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1: Good morning, I'm Lynn Kettleson with Midwest Farm Time, a look at weather, markets, and farm news. Linda Breike, good morning.
2: Good morning.
1: Well, we have Dan Lemke on the line. He's going to be at the Minnesota State Fair today with us. And Dan, some heavy rainfall amounts overnight. What's going on?
3: Well, we did see a pretty good storm system move through, especially across parts of southern Minnesota, northern Iowa into southern Minnesota, spreading across the state. Reports of some stronger winds reported across the southern part of the state. Also some hail in the Northrop, Delavan, over into the Waldorf area. And some rainfalls totaling, hearing reports of up to 3 inches by Mapleton, about 2.4 in the Owatonna area. Also looking at about 1.4 down in the Heartland area. Still getting reports from the system, as it obviously still very early in the day, but a stronger system rolled through. May not be the last one we see here over the next couple of days, as we are going to stay warm and sticky with the potential for more activity to develop along the way.
1: And you'll be at the state fair today. Should be a fun day.
3: Absolutely. Always a good time going up there. Midweek crowds are usually pretty good, so we're looking forward to that. Going to be at the Farmers Union booth talking to folks there about some ag-related issues, obviously, and getting a little bit of a feel for how the state fair is going this year.
2: And Dan, it's going to be a hot day today, hot and humid?
3: Well, it'll be warm and humid. We're going to have some hotter ones ahead, the way it looks, but still mid-80s likely today with some elevated dew points. It does actually get hotter for the latter part of the week, so summer not quite ready to give up its grip yet, but still pretty comfortable, so folks hopefully can get out to the state fair or enjoy whatever it is that they want to do, but hopefully also have a little bit, few more chances for rain along the way that will help in a lot of areas that are fairly dry right now.
1: Okay, well, we'll have your reports. Senator Amy Klobuchar will be joining you, and I know Gary will be there and the Farmers Union team. So we'll talk to you in just a little bit.
3: Sounds great. Thank you.
1: You bet. Dan Lemke at the State Fair today.
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1: Stock market down 20 points, Class 3 milk futures, September 1631 down 3, October 1680 up 1.
2: Cash cheese yesterday, barrels 153 and a quarter, down 3 and a quarter. Blocks at 147 and a half, down 3 quarters of a cent. Iowa, Minnesota, barrels and gilts 89.70.
1: In the overnight trade, September corn 515 and 3 quarters, down 5 and 3 quarters. December 538 and a quarter, down 7 and 3 quarters. September soybeans 1292 and 1 half, down 14 and a quarter. November 1304 and a half, down 13 and a quarter. And September wheat 754 and 1 half, down 9 and 1 half.
2: We'll be back with our guest market analyst after this.
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1: 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Corn, soybean, and wheat futures were higher on Tuesday. Steve Whitman on and Company, Alexandria, comments on the fund buying in the soybean market.
12: We had a lot of fund buying, I think, is what's happening here. There's a lot of people on this bullish side of the boat, so to speak, and we blew right through that $13 level at 13.17 and three quarter close. Next price count is going to be up at 13.61. And I think a lot of people out there, ourselves included, didn't think this corn market had a shot at 552 and that 1361 bean count. But here we are knocking on the door. I mean, beans a couple more days trade and we can be there. Corn had a good trade as well. We had a high just over 547. We closed up 8.25 cents at 546. So that 552 price count is not too far away. Then it gets to 617. So they get pretty lofty. But we do have to look on the other side of the coin a little bit and just remember we do have a crop report coming after the Labor Day weekend. Long weekends can bring some excitement. September 11th monthly WASD report, and then the end of September we do have the quarterly grain stocks. So we have to be a little careful because there is quite a bit more corn in the carry-in versus last year what we were carrying in. So don't want to be completely bullish, just want to bring a little reality to these markets as well, just something to pay attention.
1: Live cattle and feeder cattle were pressured by higher grain prices, according to Witt.
12: Initially, they opened reasonably well. We were a bit negative on the mid-morning trade, especially for feeders. And then as we got a little bit more rally in the grains and we came back, I think the pressure just stayed on the feeder cattle. It's really taken a hit in the margins here for both fat cattle and the feeder cattle guy out there. All the men and women that are feeding, whether it be to finish or taking in these replacements, you've lost a lot of premium in that cash market. So if you're a buyer, maybe a little bit more in your favor, but if you're a seller, obviously lost some premium here for what's been invested. Now your grain or your feeding margins have increased. I don't think this market is over by any means, but maybe we've seen the highs. Maybe we've even seen a cyclical high. It's going to be interesting to see how this plays out and actually how the grains play out with that factored in. But we're not seeing a lot of head coming in that border crossing down in Arizona. So I think that's maybe caught some people by surprise. I mean, it was 2,500 head last week and only 100 head reported yesterday through that Arizona port. No dates determined yet for when they will be opening up some further ports. So cutouts were back up for the fat cattle, that cash market. Not a lot of trade, doesn't look like much of a trend change, still around that 220 cash and 345 breast, and with cutouts up a little bit. Tried to find some support with grains doing what they're doing. It's hard for the cattle to find any acceleration. And if you look over to hogs, we really don't have a fundamental story, but technically being near record short or at record short for managed money, we could easily see some technical recoveries here along the way.
1: Steve Witt, Van On and Company.
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2: The Minnesota Department of Agriculture's groundwater protection rule is adequate to protect the groundwater from pollution, impairment, or destruction associated with the commercial application of fertilizer to cropland. The Department of Agriculture has determined. Rob Tate, farmer from the Cannon Falls area in southeast Minnesota and Minnesota Corn Growers Association board member, told us this is a win for the Minnesota Corn Growers Association-led coalition.
16: This week's order by MDA is a real win for Minnesota corn growers and the coalition of the, well, there was 9 farm organizations that had intervened in this lawsuit that was filed by environmental groups. Throughout this process, we strongly disputed the allegations that existing rules were inadequate to protect groundwater from the nitrates and their impacts. By intervening in this lawsuit, we intended to make clear that the judicial system should not be used to bypass regulatory and administrative procedures in ordinary to write environmental rules from the bench. This week, the MDA made it clear that the groundwater protection rule is adequate for protecting groundwater from nitrate-nitrogen impacts from commercial fertilizer. Its order was based on scientific studies and computer modeling that shows the implementation of the rule will continue to reduce nitrate leaching. They also pointed out that groundwater monitoring data has shown no change or even a reduction in some of the nitrate levels. And so I think that's really important to note that we as farmers, we're doing a good job with best management practices to try to mitigate those issues of nitrates. I know on my farm, I split apply nitrogen. I'm in the southeastern part of the state. I have some soils that tend to be lighter soils in places. And so I do everything I can to try to capture the full use of my nitrogen without having to leach away. And that's just one instance of a management practice where that helps to spread that nitrogen load out over the growing season.
2: And that's Rob Tate, farmer from the Cannon Falls area, Minnesota Corn Growers Board member.
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1: Well, we could see the beginning of the soybean harvest in about 3 weeks in parts of Meeker, McLeod, Renville, and Sibley counties, according to Kurt Burns with CB Agronomics.
19: We're doing really well. I would say in the Meeker County area, their lack of moisture is now really starting to show up the last week to 10 days, where there's a lot of corn and soybeans starting to dry up there because of lack of moisture in that area. But you get into McLeod County and Sibley County and the Renville County, and maybe Western Renville County is a little on the dry side too right now, but for the most part, Sibley, Renville, and McLeod counties look very well for moisture. The earlier soybeans are starting to turn yellow, and so I would say 3 weeks from now, harvesting those early maturing soybeans will start to happen, and there's corn silage being taken out too. So things are starting to progress quite quickly here with the warmer temperatures that we are having right now.
1: And he did say corn is starting to black layer in the region.
2: And dry, warm conditions are creating that crop stress and moving the crops along in the Meeker, Stearns County area, according to Eden Valley farmer Tom Haig.
20: With the corn being mature and moving along as fast as it is, it should be a dry down where it'll be interesting to see when we do start harvesting what the moisture will be, if we'll need to dry much of the corn or if we'll be able to just put it in the grain bin. So that's going to be interesting. And the thing about it is, you know, if we have dry conditions going into fall, it'll make fall tillage that much harder on the equipment to get that job done.
2: And that's Tom Haig from Eden Valley.
1: A farmer in North Dakota was managing 30,000 straw bales. 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
1: Well, crops are moving closer to maturity in the Stevens County area, according to Reed Peterson with Trico Ag Service in Hancock.
0: Fast and furious around here all of a sudden with this hot weather. The kidney beans are coming out fast. The yields are probably average. You guys are a little disappointed. The beans are smaller than we thought. Silage is moving along nicely. They're doing well. They're running into some wetter fields yet, if you can believe it. So they're going to give that a couple more days. That's going real good, though. The tonnages are way up. And sugar beets are slow to, they need water. We could use some rain. Soybeans could use some more rain for them top pods also, because I think a lot of them are starting to abort.
1: And Peterson says rain would benefit the soybean crop.
0: But soybeans, I think, could still use a nice shot of rain, and I think it would save a lot of bushels if we could get it.
2: The Moo Booth is a popular place at the Minnesota State Fair. Doris Mold is superintendent of the booth, and she says this is the one time of the year they can have the full attention of the consumer.
21: Well, it's really important. This is the one time of the year that we have the full attention of the consumer. They're curious. They want to learn. They want to have a little fun. And they come here to the fair and they see these cows and wondering what's going on. And we try to help them understand. Yep, we just finished our milk mustache contest so we can connect people directly with the product, have a little fun around that, encourage them to look at other things around the fair, join us in the Moo Booth and interact with us in many different ways. And so we try to take the information, some of the science and some of the facts about what we do, make that fun and help people want to learn about us and help understand about what we do as farmers and food processors and veterinarians and feed people and everyone that's involved in agriculture, helping them to connect what we do to produce a quality, safe, wholesome food product.
2: Doris did say it takes a lot of volunteers working with the cows and helping at the various stations during the state fair.
1: And Dave Nicolai has an update on West Central Minnesota toward the Twin City area. What's going on crop-wise?
22: It's fast maturing corn, that's for sure, obviously, with the dry weather that we've been exhibiting here most recently. So we're into, obviously, way into the dense stage, but I think we're going to have shallow kernels. It's going to have an impact, obviously, on pest weight. And so that'll be obviously lower here. So we'll have an impact, you know, in terms of yield, more indirectly per se. But we are drying, obviously, fast. Corn silage is occurring in terms of those folks needing that, or has been earlier already with that. You know, on the soybean leaves, interesting, of course, it's really dry. Those top leaves flip over a little bit, and it depends on the water holding capacity of the soil. That those areas that were irrigated in Dakota County, you know, look pretty good, obviously, with both corn and soybeans and alfalfa and other types of crops. So that's good news for those folks.
1: And he said that farmers need to watch for stock integrity.
22: We also need to be watchful of corn stock integrity. If you have anything that's dying from whatever cause and situation with that, or corn rootworm, those are fields you want to probably harvest first. But I think we're going to be ahead of normal, obviously, with this kind of weather situation.
1: That's Dave Nicolai. September corn down 7, December down 8 1/4. September soybeans down 13 3/4. November down 13 3/4. And September wheat down 13. Weather is next.
3: It's been said that information is power. Hi, I'm former Congressman Gil Gutnick, here to congratulate the Linder Farm Network for 50 years of providing ag families with up-to-the-minute information. 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So on behalf of all who have an interest in agriculture, let me say thank you and wish the Linder Farm Network many more years of excellent broadcasting.
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1: 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Let's bring in our ag weather specialist, Dan Lemke. Once again, Dan headed to the state fair today. Good morning, Dan.
10: Good morning, Lynn. Well, we did see some strong storms roll across the state last night and into this morning, bringing rain as well as some strong winds and several reports of hail. Hail reports mostly along I-90 across parts of Martin and Faribault counties near Northrop, Delavan, and Waldorf. Also some wind gusts topping 60 miles per hour in southeast Minnesota near Rochester. Rain reports so far, a leader in the clubhouse, 2.4 in Owatonna, about 1.4 at Wabasha and Heartland, over an inch at Jackson and Rochester. Other reports out there do indicate potentially some heavier rainfalls in some locations, but no reports in on that just yet. And most of the heavy activity has wrapped up, but we are still seeing some shower and thunderstorm activity over southeast Minnesota. Some lighter scattered showers elsewhere across the state. Most of that should wrap up this morning as skies are starting to clear, and that will lead to a warm and sticky Wednesday. Highs today mostly in the low to middle 80s, but dew points will also be elevated in the upper 60s to near 70 degrees. That summery weather is going to stick around through the week and into the weekend. These warm and humid conditions are also going to lead to fairly frequent chances for showers and thunderstorms. We could see more activity develop tonight with scattered showers and thunderstorms again. Warm tomorrow with a better chance for storms Thursday night. Some of those also have the potential to turn strong or severe. And things stay hot for Friday and Saturday. Highs in the mid to upper 80s. More rain possible for the weekend and early next week. Unfortunately, temperatures do gradually start to cool down just a little bit. But not today. We will be warm and humid today with highs in the low to middle 80s. Showers work their way through this morning. Skies gradually clear. Winds will be light from the east, generally at about 5 to 10 miles per hour. Showers and a few thunderstorms spread tonight to lows in the mid to upper 60s. Warm Thursday with scattered showers possible during the day. Highs in the mid to upper 80s. More showers and thunderstorms likely Thursday night. Hot and mostly dry for Friday with highs in the upper 80s and low 90s. Very warm Saturday with above average temperatures and a chance for showers. Then slightly cooler for Sunday, Labor Day, Monday, and Tuesday. Although we do still have some chances for showers each day. That's a look at our weather here on the Linder Farm Network.
1: Very good, Dan. Have a fun day at the State Fair. Always a good time. You'll be at the Minnesota Farmers Union booth at noon.
10: Absolutely. Looking forward to talking to folks there with Farmers Union. As you mentioned, Senator Klobuchar hopefully stopping by, and some other folks to join in the fun at the State Fair.
1: Should be great. All right. 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Thanks for joining us on the Linder Farm Network.
11: It's 6:35 and 64 degrees. Skies are clear. Wind is calm. That means there isn't any. And sun going down tonight at 7:58. Mark will join us with news in 1 minute here on KXRA.
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11: Joining us now with the news, Mark Anthony. Good morning.
26: Yes, good morning to you, Patty. Good morning, everyone. 6:36. Happy midweek, everyone. Coming up in this newscast, well, the Minnesota Department of Health reminds you that September Suicide Prevention Awareness Month. And the new school year is here, of course, and Mike Hansen with the Office of Traffic Safety is reminding drivers to be aware of students and buses. And a movie currently showing at Cinema 9 in Alexandria has a Douglas County connection. We'll have more on those stories and many others, but first, Douglas County Sheriff Troy Wolverson has announced the kickoff of the Law Enforcement Scholarship Program for this year. Sheriff Wolverson says the members of the Minnesota Sheriff's Association, the coordinated efforts of the 87 sheriffs throughout the state of Minnesota, have established a scholarship fund for awarding up to 18 $2,000 scholarships for this year. In order to qualify, students must fall into the mandated post-skills program, be in their second year of a two-year law enforcement program, or in the third or fourth year of a four-year college criminal justice program. Students meeting these criteria are invited to obtain a scholarship application form from the Douglas County Sheriff's Office. And the Minnesota Department of Health is reminding you that September is Suicide Prevention Awareness Month, and they're hosting a series of free webinars to talk about suicide prevention and mental well-being. An average of over 800 people die by suicide in Minnesota each and every year. If you or someone you know is struggling or in a crisis, help is available. You can call or text 988 to reach the Suicide and Crisis Lifeline, available 24 hours a day, 7 days a week. You may also visit the Minnesota Department of Health Suicide Prevention Learning Opportunities by going to their website. Well, the new school year, of course, is here, and Mike Hansen with the Office of Traffic Safety is reminding drivers.
27: We really need to be conscious of and aware of school buses. They're going to be all over the place again, and drivers need to really pay attention to what they're doing around those buses.
26: Now, a reminder, motorists are required to stop at least 20 feet from a school bus displaying red flashing lights or a stop arm. Those who attempt to pass a school bus can be found guilty of a gross misdemeanor and subjected to more serious penalties and fines. And schools in District 206 got underway on Monday. And as students head back to school, mental health experts say one of the most important things that parents can do is to keep the lines of communication open. University of Minnesota psychiatrist Dr. Katie Lingris says kids need to know they can trust adults and who they can turn to.
5: The biggest thing is to really open up a conversation and to let kids know that you're there for them and that other adults in their lives are there for them, whether that's grandparents, aunties, uncles, friends, those kinds of things, and that there's a safe space to talk.
26: Now, she does say talking openly about worries help to normalize anxiety and reminds children they're not facing those feelings alone. Well, the Douglas County Board of Commissioners met yesterday. Tom Chorley files this first report.
14: Horizon Public Health's request for a 3% increase across the board for the 2027 food, pools, and lodging program fee schedule was approved. Horizon administers the programs on behalf of the county. Darren and Elizabeth Klimek were approved for rezoning of 10.15 acres of commercial zone land to rural residential in Miltona Township. The applicants will be using the property in a manner that is compatible with the rural residential zoning district and have not used the property for any commercial purpose since they purchased it. The Pasternak Gravel Pit is a 97-acre sand and gravel mining operation in LeGrand Township. An environmental assessment worksheet, EAW, was required because the proposed mine meets Minnesota's environmental review threshold. County staff believes the EAW has adequately identified and addressed the project's potential environmental impacts and that a full environmental impact statement, EIS, was not necessary. The Planning Advisory Commission has since recommended a negative declaration, meaning no EIS is required. Following a review, the Douglas County Board of Commissioners approved the negative declaration, meaning Pasternak can proceed through the permitting process, subject to all required permits and conditions, including compliance with applicable zoning, mining, reclamation, road and access, shoreland, and other permit requirements. Jet Black of Alexandria was approved to fill in cracks along the Central Lakes Trail for $41,960. The state DNR provides the funding for the project. This is Tom Chorley.
26: All right, thanks, Tom. As always, we'll have part two of his reports tomorrow. And you can have your voice heard at the Minnesota State Fair. There's political polling on different issues at the House of Representatives booth inside the Education Building. Representative Rick Hansen says you can get your questions answered as well.
15: We'd had some questions about the constitutional amendment on using, increasing the percentage on the permanent school trust fund.
16: Yep.
15: So I think that's new for maybe many voters. And so I think you've been describing how that was unanimous in both houses. It's bipartisan, doesn't cost anything. So that's been a common question.
26: By the way, the polling this year is on everything from guns to driverless vehicles. Hansen says the results are important for the next session.
15: It gives us an indication of where Minnesotans are at. It's not scientific, but these questions are all relating to things that we had to vote on or will be voting on. So it gives us somewhat of a picture. It's helpful.
26: By the way, the polling lasts throughout the Minnesota State Fair through Labor Day. The results come out shortly after the fair. And a movie currently showing at Cinema 9 in Alexandria has a Douglas County connection. Carson Leaders, the grandson of the late Dr. James Leaders of Evansville and the son of Evansville graduate John Leaders, is starring in the movie Beyond Belief. The movie is set in the 1980s and follows a teenage rocker named Andy, played by Carson Leaders, who is dealing with the loss of his father while trying to make his musical dreams come true. Here's part of that trailer.
17: Have you ever heard the voice of God? I have.
18: Andy is a good kid. He's just been through a lot.
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20: I just wish I didn't have to lose my dad.
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20: I am. 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
26: Beyond Belief is a faith-driven, inspirational drama film that has been released in select theaters nationwide back on August 28th. The movie features the iconic music and soundtrack of the pioneering Christian rock band Petra and is directed by John Mayer. Carson, 25, was born in Spokane, Washington. You can find the trailer and more details on that film by going to voiceofalexandria.com. By the way, there's currently one showing at Cinema 9 in Alexandria at 3:45 p.m. And parts of Minnesota have received some much-needed rain, but most of central and west-central Minnesota missed out on the latest round of the rain once again last night. Owatonna and Steele County is reporting almost 2.5 inches of rain. Heartland in Fremont County is reporting 1.39 inches of rain. Rochester picked up 1.1 inches of rain. Here locally, we do have some small chances of rain tomorrow, and again tomorrow night. And the National Weather Service does say some thunderstorms are expected to develop across northwest Minnesota and eastern North Dakota tomorrow afternoon and then move southeast. Forecasters say a few of those storms could be strong and produce damaging wind gusts, large hail, heavy rain, and a isolated tornado cannot be ruled out. All of central and west central Minnesota, from Alexandria, Elba Lake, Glenwood, Fergus Falls, Morris, Parker's Prairie, Sauk Center to St. Cloud, are in a level 2 of 5 risk for severe weather tomorrow. However, it will be hit and miss. Stay with us for more on the weather. And Circle K on Tuesday announced that holiday locations here in Alexandria will be transitioning to the Circle K brand, introducing a new name and look to their stores. Locations on East 82nd, 3rd Avenue, and also on Highway 29 South began rebranding in August. The location on 50th Avenue West will be rebranding this month, and the location on North Nokomis will rebrand in the coming months. The transition is part of Circle K's broader effort to bring its stores under one recognized brand. And the Minnesota Twins scored 10 times in the sixth inning and dominated the Detroit Tigers 15-2 last night at Target Field. The Twins banged down 15 hits, including home runs from Royce Lewis, Cody Clemens, along with Ryan Jeffers, Twins manager Derek Shelton.
0: Very impressive. I mean, Melton's got good stuff, and we just continue to add on. And I think if you look down our lineup, I mean, everybody contributed in some way. I mean, I know we had a couple guys that didn't have hits. Both those guys that didn't have hits had an RBI. The other one had a couple walks. So really a complete effort from our offense. And then Connor did a nice job, you know, settling in and giving us the innings that we needed.
26: The Twins have now won 3 games in a row and improved to 67-72, sitting 3.5 games out of the final American League wildcard spot. Twins will go for that 3-game sweep tonight at Target Field at 6:40 p.m. That's a look at your news. I'm Mark Anthony.
11: And good morning, Mark.
26: Good morning as well. Happy midweek, everyone.
11: Yes, here we are. Wednesday.
26: Yes. Yeah. Hump day, as some call it.
11: Yes, it is.
26: Do you call it hump day much?
11: No, we used to. Yeah. I mean, it was
26: kind of over with.
11: It was kind of the thing.
26: It was.
11: Yeah. But
26: times change again.
11: Times change. We mature.
26: We do? Some of us? Hopefully.
11: Not around here all the time.
26: No, that's right. Stevie D comes to mind.
11: Yeah.
26: We love
11: him. He's so funny. I just read somewhere somebody said he was the funniest guy on radio, and I think that could be true.
26: Mm. Yeah. Huh. Silly boy. Tricks are for kids.
11: Huh. So This is kind of interesting. This is from a bookstore. Who'd thought they'd be dangerous? In Detroit, Michigan, a bottle of old chemicals prompted temporary road closures in Detroit on Monday. A volunteer, John K. King, used in rare books, found a bottle of picric acid from 1901.
3: Wow.
11: And he remembered reading that it was dangerous when solidified. Mm. The volunteer took the bottle outside and walked to the fire department to ask about disposal. The bomb squad responded to the bookstore and closed nearby roads to protect the public. Two bottles of chemicals were removed, and the bookstore has now reopened.
3: Not one, but two.
11: Did you know that? That there was little stuff sitting around from since 1901 that could just blow up?
3: Again, I mean, more so we hear about even hand grenades from World War One and World War Two being found. And
11: You do.
3: Those are always, I mean, people even have donated them to United, Goodwill and things like that, or the Salvation Army.
11: So that's okay. So weird. In Lincoln, Nebraska, a USPS employee is in custody after a package with contents valued at $46,000 was stolen. Officers were called to the post office Saturday evening with the victim saying a package belonging to him was stolen. The package contained six high-value football and basketball cards that he had purchased online and was scheduled to be delivered that evening. Officers say one of the cards was later posted for sale on Facebook, with officials arranging to meet with the seller later that night. Trenton Bogenreef was arrested in Lincoln, Nebraska, and is facing a charge of theft by unlawful taking of $5,000 or more. So, okay. An employee of the United States Postal Service. If the package came and it indicated that it was from a seller or a, you know, a baseball card company or something. Yeah. Otherwise, how would he know what was in it?
3: Yeah.
11: They should put, you know, Polly's pet store on there or something. Wow.
3: Don't give him any ideas.
11: No. No, that would, I mean, that would keep people from going, ugh, what is that, dog food?
3: Yeah.
11: Yeah. Huh.
3: Little treats. Finn still finicky?
11: Yes. And he's still doing that choking stuff. This morning he was...
3: When he eats or just...
11: No, just randomly. So that's it. I'm done. I'm calling today.
3: Are
11: you? See if they can look at him. Absolutely.
3: How old again?
11: He's 1 year old.
3: 1 year old. Sounds like something an old person would do.
11: I know. And it doesn't...
3: He's one going on to 80.
11: It doesn't seem like it's... I don't know. It is his little tummy goes.
3: Wow.
11: But he eats good. You know, everything looks healthy when it comes out of him. I mean, he, you know.
3: Otherwise, a happy boy?
11: Yes.
3: Okay.
11: But that,
3: except when he gives you that look.
11: Well, he could be conning me, too.
3: He could be.
11: Make me stay home and hold him.
3: Well, I know you had a dog named Stubby. We did, too.
11: Yeah.
3: It was a beagle. And even us kids, even after Stubby was gone, because Stubby used to kind of play in our sympathy, and my dad would say to us kids, you're not pulling a Stubby, because Stubby would try to get attention and love and act up. So
11: yeah, well, Finn definitely does those things, but
3: he pulls a Stubby.
11: And I think the first time he did it, he might have been choking and I overreacted.
3: Oh.
11: So now he knows he gets my attention, but I have to find out. I can't take it.
3: Dogs
11: so this
3: are
11: morning
3: smart.
11: I gave him a little bowl of milk, and I gave him some Fresh Pet and some other stuff that he likes. I don't give it on a regular basis, but and I put out fresh water and kibble, and he seemed fine. Walked me to the gate. So
3: he walked you to the gate.
11: Yeah, little buddy.
3: Escorting you out of the building.
11: Right. Okay, well, it'll be a scorching hot Labor Day weekend for over 100 million people across the U.S. Temperatures in the low hundreds are possible through Sunday from parts of Iowa to South Texas and stretching from Alabama to New Mexico. And they can keep it down there. In the southwest and parts of the southeast, forecasters are warning that heavy rain could cause flash flooding and flight delays. Ahead of the Labor Day weekend, severe storms in the Midwest. Parts of the east are expected to slow down travelers, with the most flight cancellations in the U.S. expected on Thursday. So how are we going to do?
3: How are we going to do? We're going to do well.
11: Okay. I thought so.
3: Just want to give you peace of mind.
11: Yeah, I thought so.
3: Okay.
11: Yeah, I thought this is all like south and east of us, and south of Iowa, we're okay. Yeah.
3: Well, I better run. It's 6:55.
11: Get out. Okay. Thank you, Mark.
3: I will get out.
11: Okay.
3: Bye. Bye now.
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11: Joanne Burninghouse, age 86 of Osakis, died August 27th. A funeral service will be 11 o'clock tomorrow morning at Good Shepherd Lutheran Church in Alexandria. 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Arvid Beyer, age 92 of Alexandria, died August 24th. Memorial service will be Friday, September 4th at 11 a.m. at Our Lady of the Runestone Church in Kensington. Visitation Thursday from 4 to 7 at Anderson Funeral Home for Arvid Beyer, age 92 of Alexandria. David Rennie, age 94 of Alexandria, died Tuesday, July 21st. Memorial service 11 a.m. Friday, September 4th, Covenant Alexandria Covenant Church. Visitation an hour prior to the service, Linda Family Funeral Home, in charge of arrangements for David Rennie, age 94 of Alexandria. Kim Srock, age 71 of Alexandria, died Friday, August 21st. A visitation will take place at Reach Church, Alexandria, Friday, September 4th, 1 to 3. Kim's celebration of life will follow at 3. arrangements with the Anderson Funeral Home and Crematory for Kim Schrock, age 71, of Alexandria. Michelle Rentz, age 56, of Glenwood, died August 30th. Celebration of Life will be Tuesday, September 8th, 3 to 7 p.m. at the Anderson Funeral Home, with a prayer service beginning at 6:30. A reception following at Viking Speedway for Michelle Rentz, age 56, of Glenwood. KXRA Alexandria's People Radio, brought to you by Lee Valley Mercantile, a great place to meet with great things to eat.
1: Listen. Oil giant Chevron is now confirming the planned expansion of its operations in Venezuela. This comes after President Trump recently announced a deal to develop the nation's oil reserves, giving the Pentagon a share of the profits. Not exactly endearing itself to its Gulf neighbors, Iran has been lashing out yet again.
10: An Iranian drone attack Wednesday has sparked a blaze in Kuwait City, and Bahrain intercepted incoming drones following a night of American bombardment that included a deadly strike on a wedding party. Iranian officials say at least 5 people were killed, including a child, and at least 68 wounded. After a respite for more than a month, fighting between the U.S. and Iran has increased since the weekend after the American military hit Iranian rocket launchers on an island in the Strait of Hormuz, saying Iran was planning to use them to shoot mines into the waterway. Iran retaliated by firing missiles at American bases in Jordan, which were all intercepted. I'm Charles de Ledesma.
1: U.S. Central Command insists that America does not attack civilians. Ed Markey of Massachusetts has captured the Democrat nomination in his bid for a third term in the U.S. Senate. The Senate Majority Leader is confident that GOP Senator Susan Collins will be given another term in office by voters in blue state Maine.
12: She is tough as nails, a terrific retail campaigner, which in Maine still really matters. And the guy she's running against is, they think he's an improvement over the previous one. I'm not sure he is.
1: Senator John Thune speaking with the Salem Radio Network. Judge in Utah has cleared the way for Charlie Kirk's accused assassin to stand trial. Flooding rains along parts of coastal Texas and Louisiana, thanks to now Tropical Depression Edward. Watching Wall Street this morning, the Dow futures up 73 points, NASDAQ futures down 100. More on these stories, townhall.com.
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1: Congo's Ebola outbreak has killed more than 3,000 people out of more than 6,100 confirmed cases. The disease spreading at an alarming speed, faster than efforts to track and slow it. Data from Congo's Ministry of Health shows the outbreak has recorded 6,186 confirmed cases, including 3,007 deaths since it was declared in mid-May. Remains the fastest growing outbreak of the disease ever. It has continued to spread rapidly for several reasons, including conflict in the eastern reaches of the country where the outbreak is centered. The resumption of school in the middle of the outbreak is also raising concerns about transmission in classrooms. China challenging Germany at its own game of making advanced highly engineered machinery. It's a major reason why

0: That's all I got for you.
1: Oh, okay.
0: 60 seconds.
1: And then see ya.
0: Yes, and good morning.
1: Good morning to you.
0: Here we are. Say they were still talking about that $10 million ham.
1: Oh.
0: Grand Champion Country Ham in Kentucky sold for $10 million. And it weighs a whopping 16.7 pounds.
1: And they're inviting us over?
0: Yeah. From the Clifty Farm Country Ham in Scottsdale, Kentucky. They're going to chop that baby up and put it in an egg bake.
1: An egg bake. Wow.
0: Yeah. It was a combined winning bid from a Lexington bank and former UN Ambassador Kelly Kraft and her husband. Kraft said she plans to donate the money to charity. See, that's still confusing to me.
1: Yeah.
0: I thought she paid the money for the ham. But anyway, the auction was held at the Kentucky State Fair. That's just goofy.
1: And, of course, we've got the Minnesota State Fair underway. I know you and Roy used to go regularly.
0: Yeah, every year. Yeah, we went every year. We drove down to Northtown, Coon Rapids, and took the bus.
1: Okay.
0: Yeah. We used to drive, you know, all the way in park. And
1: sure.
0: But then we just started taking the bus from Northtown. Another bear attack.
1: Uh-oh.
0: This time in Walla Walla, Washington. A man is recovering after being attacked by a bear while hunting in remote Alaska. So he's from Walla Walla, but he got bit in Alaska. Stay home. Jaden Nicarara was hunting with his cousin last Thursday when a bear charged out of the brush at him. He didn't have time to react as the bear bit his face.
1: Oh, wow.
0: His cousin had a gun and fired at the bear, but it came after him. He turned face down, put his hands over his neck, and the bear left.
1: Protecting his neck. Head. Yeah.
0: Yeah, face down, hands over the back of his neck. They got Jaden's bleeding under control and hiked a half a mile where they call for help. Jaden was transferred to Harbor View Medical Center where he faces more surgeries.
1: Can't imagine.
0: No. Good grief.
1: Oh. Say singer Lionel Richie is expected to be released from a St. Louis hospital today, according to TMZ. The 77-year-old was admitted to the ICU over the weekend after he appeared to be struggling near the end of his performance.

0: The outlet says he's been undergoing testing for cardiac-related issues. So I know at his concert here in St. Paul, in the great state of Minnesota, he had to cut that one short during the summer, too. You wonder, is he going to hang it up, or is he going to keep going?
1: Yeah.
0: We'll have to wait and see, but maybe his doctors have given him a little advice. Here's Lionel, though. He was dancing on the ceiling.
1: I remember that video.

0: I had looked the date, so Tracy and I saw Lionel Richie at the Minnesota State Fair in the grandstand August 30th of 2019. I couldn't remember if it was just prior to COVID or during COVID, but anyway, so it was 2019. Cool. Isn't it weird how we, you know, kind of think of things? Was it pre-COVID or post-COVID?
1: I know everybody does that. They sure do. Well, who in the world is this?

0: recently got married.
1: Yes.
0: Yeah, at Madison Square Garden. Taylor Swift and her husband, Travis Kelce, will soon greet their new neighbors in the Cleveland area. Oh, honey, I'm going to run some snickerdoodles next door.
1: Yeah, I got a cute little couple
0: just moved in. Yeah. Following their July marriage in a ceremony at Madison Square Garden, the couple has bought a home valued at $5.35 million in Brattonall, Ohio. Now, that's not an expensive house for them. They've got
1: plenty of money.
0: Yeah, they got plenty of houses.
1: It's a bargain home.
0: Yes. It boasts 8 bedrooms and 11 bathrooms. Wouldn't you think that would be swish? 11 bedrooms and 8 bathrooms? Why do you need 11 bathrooms?
1: They're going to have a lot of kids, maybe.
0: Well, they got to have a bathroom in the mudroom.
1: Yeah, true.
0: And then they got to have a bathroom right inside the front door. Mm. You know, a little bathroom. And then they would have to have one in the garage.
1: Of course.
0: I don't know.
1: In the man cave.
0: And then one in each bedroom.
1: Yeah.
0: 8 bedrooms, 11 bathrooms. The pop star and the NFL player also have homes in Leawood, Kansas, a suburb of Kansas City.
1: I wonder why there. I wonder if Kelce's from that area. Well, of course, playing for the Chiefs over the years, that would make sense, but I'm going to see where he was born.
0: Not in Kansas. Maybe. I don't think so. We're going to find out. They also have a home in Los Angeles and New York.
1: Okay. But again, he played for the Chiefs, so, I mean, it would make sense he would have a home around that area, but I'm curious to know if that... he was born in Ohio, and I believe Taylor was born in Pennsylvania.
0: Yes, that I do know.
1: But no, he's the Ohio boy.
0: Pretty nice.
1: Yeah. He's 36.
0: Does his dad still live there? I think so.
1: Okay.
0: Yeah. And the brother lives in wherever he played football, the Eagles. Doesn't he?
1: Yeah.
0: Check that out. I want to know where Jason lives. Jason. Been watching that Jeopardy Tournament of Champions at night, last night.
1: Okay.
0: Yeah. Pretty random questions, I'll tell you.
1: So he lives in Pennsylvania, Jason does.
0: Yep.
1: But he also owns a coastal retreat in New Jersey.
0: Mm.
1: Wants a beach view.
0: Mm. Okay.
1: I am your Google, aren't I?
0: Yeah, yeah. I can Google really fast, but, you know, if you've got a boy that can do it for you, then I think you should go with that.
1: Okay. I'm your manservant.
0: Yes. Yeah. Yeah.
1: Call me Mr. French.
0: I was my dad's remote control.
1: Yeah.
0: Patty, get Fargo.
1: So now you're passing it on to me.
0: Yeah. Yeah. Yeah. Yeah. Okay. Well, anyway, just a warning. If you're going places where there are bears, be very careful. It's hunting season. So
1: rabbit season. Oh,
0: I got a text yesterday from my nephew, and he was just kind of reading and watching his baiting station, see if anything's going on. He's way up north somewhere. So that was fun to hear from him.
1: Well, when you brought up again, reason why I said rabbit season, remember the old Looney Tunes rabbit season, duck season.
0: Yes.
1: So here we go. A little of that.
2: Shoot it now! Shoot it now! You keep out of this. He doesn't have to shoot you now. He does so have to shoot me now. I command that you shoot me now. Let's run through that again. Okay. Would you like to shoot me now or wait till you get home? Shoot him now. Shoot him now. You keep out of this. He doesn't have to shoot you now. Ha! That's it. Hold it right there.
1: Those were classics, weren't they?
0: Yes. And, you know, a lot of violence. And I watched every minute of them and kind of a zoned out head half on the pillow, bowl of puffed wheat. And yeah, the kids are going, a bowl of what?
1: Yeah.
0: That was
1: or oatmeal.
0: That was my favorite. Oh, anything, any hot cereal. Okay. Cream of wheat, malt oatmeal, oatmeal. Loved it.
1: Is that right?
0: Oh, yeah. Mm. But my favorite cold cereal was puffed wheat.
1: Okay. I've had that too.
0: Yeah.
1: And again, you didn't have any sugar. Would you put honey on it? That's what we would do at home.
0: I put sugar on it. And then
1: okay,
0: it also didn't have any color in it.
1: Yeah.
0: It was puffed wheat.
1: Right.
0: Yeah. So.
1: Well, again, a lot of those cereals now taking out any coloring and.
0: Mm-hmm.
1: I know General Mills, I think by next year, all of their
0: yes,
1: brands.
0: That's what they said. I mean, is it? Do you think it is the color that attracts kids? I'm not sure it does.
1: I don't think so.
0: My kids liked Cap'n Crunch. There wasn't any color in that. It was just kind of a. Was there? No, it was just kind of a tan little square.
1: Okay.
0: Like Chex.
1: Yeah, right.
0: Yeah.
1: But, you know, Rice Krispies, you know, I don't think they do any additive colors, but maybe they have over the years slightly to get the exact color they wanted. But did you like shredded wheat or anything like that?
0: Yes, yeah. I did. I'd forgot all about that.
1: Yeah.
0: Yes, so, I did.
1: So again, as kids, my dad would buy shredded wheat, and we'd always put honey on that too. Try to get some natural sugars from bees.
0: Mm-hmm.
1: So that was good.
0: Yeah, there's an unofficial Dolly Parton Day coming this month.
1: Is it 9 to 5?
0: You need to mark your calendar. Here's Bree Tennis.
3: Okay. Drag out your sequins, comb out your wig, and get ready to celebrate all things Dolly on September 25th. That day, written out, is 9-2-5. And it's gaining traction on social media as a day to embrace, recognize, and emulate Dolly. It's an unofficial holiday now, but there's a proposed state bill to recognize the day in Tennessee. So go big, bold, and flashy for Dolly. I'm Bree Tennis.
0: 9-2-5.
1: It makes sense.
0: Yeah, it does. It's cute. It just is so cute. Mm. You go 9 to 5?
1: Yeah. Why not?
0: Yeah, why not? Mm. That's exactly right. Miley Cyrus dropping a new album. She's Dolly's godchild. And she's dropping a new album, they say. The Grammy-winning artist announced her 10th studio album. It's called Bass Persuades on social media Tuesday. Now, being a Minnesota girl, I almost said bass.
1: Oh.
0: But this will be Cyrus's newest album since 2025, Something Beautiful. It releases September 18th.
1: Mm.
0: Yeah.
1: Now, I read, maybe you did too, because do you still get People magazine or maybe
0: yes,
1: it's only...
0: Yes, in fact, I got it for my birthday this year from my friend Patty McNeese.
1: Nice.
0: Yeah.
1: And I didn't know if it's only an online, because a lot of that...
0: I do have it online, but I love to hold the magazine, so I got a subscription from her for my birthday.
1: But maybe you read this, so you brought up Miley. Of course, her godmother was Dolly, but... I had read she was not invited to the family funeral. And they said the reason why, it was only immediate family, and Dolly was the godmother to like 30 different people.
0: Oh.
1: So it wasn't like, oh, it's Miley and that's it. Like 30 different. Hey, Dolly, will you be?
0: I'm sure all kinds of nieces and nephews.
1: Yeah.
0: Yeah.
1: So anyway. I thought that was kind of interesting.
0: Well, you know how the announcer on Wheel of Fortune, Jim Thornton, and the longtime voice of Wheel of Fortune, and he's in trouble. He's been suspended from the show. He's going to be replaced while Sony Pictures Television Studio reviews the allegations made against him. Sony confirmed Tuesday that Jim will not participate in the program during the inquiry, saying the studio has recently been made aware of allegations and is recasting his role as it conducts a thorough investigation. No details. Oh. were released about the nature of the allegations, which allegedly happened during an American Airlines flight this year. Well, that we can guess. Mm-hmm. In a statement to NBC News, American Airlines did not mention Thornton by name. The airline did confirm there was an incident on a flight in May.
1: Okay.
0: Jim!
1: Think it involved drinking?
0: What have you been doing, buddy? Mm. Yeah. Huh.
1: That would be my guess.
0: Huh.
1: Don't know, though.
0: I don't know. I was thinking...
1: Only speculating.
0: I was thinking harassment of some kind, but...
1: But yeah, well, no, I'm saying you maybe had a couple and then... Other things like what you brought up might develop. So,
0: but yes,
1: we'll maybe find out more.
0: Sean Lennon had a baby boy, or his woman did. So that's kind of fun. Yeah. John Lennon would be a grandpa.
1: That's wild.
0: Yeah. So he might have already been a grandpa with his oldest boy,
1: Julian.
0: Yeah, but I don't know Julian's.
1: Yeah, I believe he's got, so Julian Lennon, children.
0: He sure sounds like his dad.
1: He does.
0: Oh,
1: it's
0: man.
1: Amazing.
0: That's crazy.
1: Yeah. He does not have, Julian does not have any children.
0: Yeah. Miley.
1: Oh, I'm sorry.
0: Oh, no, go ahead.
1: And then Sean has the one now.
0: Mm-hmm. Miley Cyrus dropping her last name. The international pop star announced this week she has a new album coming out. We already talked about that, Bass Persuades, which is due September 18th on her new label, Atlantic. She also announced that she's rebranding and dropping her last name, going only by Miley. 33-year-old singer did not give a reason for the rebranding, but the change has already been made on her social media accounts. So it's just Miley.
1: She wants to be like Cher, Madonna, Prince.
0: And that's not her name. You know, she was a happy little girl. And so they called her Smiley. Mm. And then her one of her little siblings just said Miley. And that's just stuck. So
1: is that right? Yeah. I've never heard that. Huh. I'm looking up. See if they do list. Born Destiny Hope Cyrus.
0: Mm-hmm.
1: I never
0: Destiny.
1: Heard that.
0: Yep.
1: Destiny Hope.
0: They believed she was a giver destined for greatness and gave her the childhood name Smiley because she smiled so often, which was later shortened to Miley. Yeah. Yeah. Stick with me, kid.
1: Yeah. I've never heard that story.
0: Mm-hmm. Okay.
1: Not that it's going to change my life or anything.
0: No. Okay. We'll take a break. We'll be back with Mark in the News next.
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3: Yes, thank you, Patty. 7:27. Happy midweek, everyone. Coming up in this newscast, September is Suicide Prevention Awareness Month, and help is available for those struggling. And with the new school year here, officials continue to remind motorists to watch out for school buses and new laws surrounding stop arms and flashing lights. And a movie currently showing at Cinema 9 has a Douglas County connection. We'll have more on those stories and many others. But first, Douglas County Sheriff Troy Wolberson has announced the kickoff of the law enforcement scholarship program for this year. Sheriff Wolberson says the members of the Minnesota Sheriff's Association, the coordinated efforts of the 87 sheriffs throughout the state of Minnesota, have established a scholarship fund for awarding up to $18,200 scholarships for this year. Students meeting certain criteria are invited to obtain a scholarship application form from the Douglas County Sheriff's Office or online at the Minnesota Sheriff's Association website. And the Minnesota Department of Health reminds you that September is Suicide Prevention Awareness Month, and they're hosting a series of free webinars to talk about suicide prevention and mental health well-being. An average of over 800 people die by suicide in Minnesota each and every year. If you or someone you know is struggling or in a crisis, help is available. You can call or text 988 to reach the Suicide and Crisis Lifeline. That's available 24 hours a day, 7 days a week. And the new school year is here, of course. And Mike Hansen with the Office of Traffic Safety is reminding motorists,
4: we really need to be conscious of and aware of school buses. They're going to be all over the place again. And drivers need to really pay attention to what they're doing around those buses.
3: By the way, motorists are required to stop at least 20 feet from a school bus displaying red flashing lights or a stop arm. Those who attempt to pass a school bus could be found guilty of a gross misdemeanor and subjected to more serious penalties and fines. And schools in District 206 got underway on Monday, and as students head back to school, mental health experts say one of the most important things that parents can do is keep the lines of communication open. University of Minnesota psychiatrist Dr. Katie Lingress says the children need to know they have trusted adults they can turn to.
5: The biggest thing is to really open up a conversation and to let kids know that you're there for them and that other adults in their lives are there for them, whether that's grandparents, aunties, uncles, friends, those kinds of things, and that there's a safe space to talk.
3: Now, she does say talking openly about worries helps to normalize anxiety and reminds children that they're not facing those feelings alone. And a Delta flight leaving Minneapolis had to return after the pilot became ill. The plane was headed to Orlando from Minneapolis-St. Paul International Airport and had to return. Delta did not provide details about the medical health issue or the pilot's current condition. The flight eventually took off again for Orlando. And the Douglas County Board of Commissioners met yesterday. Tom Chorley files this first report.
6: Horizon Public Health's request for a 3% increase across the board for the 2027 food, pools, and lodging program fee schedule was approved. Horizon administers the program on behalf of the county. Darren and Elizabeth Klimek were approved for rezoning of 10.15 acres of commercial zone land to rural residential in Miltona Township. The applicants will be using the property in a manner that is compatible with the rural residential zoning district and have not used the property for any commercial purpose since they purchased it. The Pasternak Gravel Pit is a 97-acre sand and gravel mining operation in LeGrand Township. An environmental assessment worksheet, EAW, was required because the proposed mine meets Minnesota's environmental review threshold. County staff believes the EAW has adequately identified and addressed the project's potential environmental impacts and that a full environmental impact statement, EIS, was not necessary. The Planning Advisory Commission has since recommended a negative declaration, meaning no EIS is required. Following a review, the Douglas County Board of Commissioners approved the negative declaration, meaning Pasternak can proceed through the permitting process, subject to all required permits and conditions, including compliance with applicable zoning, mining, reclamation, road and access, shoreland, and other permit requirements. Jet Black of Alexandria was approved to fill in cracks along the Central Lakes Trail for $41,960. The state DNR provides the funding for the project. This is Tom Chorley.
3: All right. Thank you, Tom. We'll have part two of his reports tomorrow. And you can have your voice heard at the Minnesota State Fair. There's political polling on different issues at the House of Representatives booth inside the Education Building. Representative Rick Hansen says you can get your questions answered there as well.
7: We've had some questions about the constitutional amendment on using, increasing the percentage on the permanent school trust fund.
8: Yep.
7: So I think that's new for maybe many voters. And so I think been describing how that was unanimous in both houses. It's bipartisan, doesn't cost anything. So that's been a common question.
3: Now, the polling this year is on everything from guns to driverless vehicles. Hansen says the results are important for the next upcoming session.
7: It gives us an indication of where Minnesotans are at. It's not scientific, but these questions are all relating to things that we had to vote on or will be voting on. So it gives us somewhat of a picture. It's helpful.
3: The polling lasts throughout the state fair, which runs through this coming Monday, Labor Day. The results come out shortly after the fair concludes. And a movie currently showing at Cinema 9 in Alexandria has a Douglas County connection. Carson Leaders, the grandson of the late Dr. James Leaders of Evansville and the son of Evansville graduate John Leaders, is starring in the movie Beyond Belief. The movie is set back in the 1980s and follows a teenage rocker named Andy, played by Carson, who is dealing with the loss of his father while trying to make his musical dreams come true. Here's that trailer, a bit of that, from Beyond Belief.
9: Have you ever heard the voice of God? I have.
10: 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He's just been through a lot.
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3: By the way, Carson, 25, was born in Spokane, Washington. 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You can go through our voiceofalexandria.com website as well. And parts of Minnesota have received some much-needed rain, but most of central and west central Minnesota missed out on the latest round of rain last night. Owatonna and Steele County is reporting 2.46 inches of rain. Heartland in Freeborn County picked up 1.39 inches. Here locally, we do have some small chances for rain tomorrow and again tomorrow night. And speaking of that, the National Weather Service says thunderstorms are expected to develop across northwest Minnesota and eastern North Dakota tomorrow afternoon and then move to the southeast. Forecasters say a few of those storms could be strong and produce damaging wind gusts, large hail, heavy rain, and a tornado cannot be ruled out. All of central and west central Minnesota, from Alexandria, Elbow Lake, Glenwood, Fergus Falls, Morris, Parker's Prairie, Sauk Center, to St. Cloud, all are in a level 2 of 5 risk for severe weather. Stay with us for the latest on that. And Circle K yesterday announced that holiday location stores in Alexandria will begin transitioning to the Circle K brand, introducing a new name and look to stores. Some of those have already rebranded last month. But going forward, the location on 50th Avenue West will rebrand this month. And then North Nokomis location will rebrand in the coming months. The transition is part of Circle K's broader effort to bring its stores under one recognized brand. And the Minnesota Twins scored 10 times in the sixth inning, dominated Detroit the Tigers 15-2 last night at Target Field. The Twins banged down 15 hits, including home runs from Royce Lewis, Cody Clemens, along with Ryan Jeffers. The Twins manager, Derek Shelton, says this was a big team effort.
8: Very impressive. I mean, Melton's got good stuff, and we just continue to add on. And I think if you look down our lineup, I mean, everybody contributed in some way. I mean, I know we had a couple guys that didn't have hits. Both those guys that didn't have hits had an RBI. The other one had a couple walks. So really a complete effort from our offense. And then,
3: by the way, the Twins go for the 3-game sweep tonight. Target Field, first pitch at 6:40 p.m. That's a look at your news. I'm Mark Anthony.
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9: This is Weatherology. I'm meteorologist Michael Caro with a look at your Alexandria Lakes area forecast. For today, a slight chance for an isolated shower or storm ending early on, then becoming mostly sunny with highs in the low 80s. And for tonight, partly cloudy skies will drop back to a low of 64. Thursday, slight chance for a shower or storm, mainly early, up to 86. And that's your latest forecast. For KXRA, I'm meteorologist Michael Caro. Currently, it's 63.
1: We have clear skies. Calm. Winds are calm. Relative humidity, 83%. Sun going down tonight at 7:58. Time is 7:39. 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
19: This is MNN Sports. I'm Mike Graham. The Minnesota Twins all of a sudden are hitting the ball like crazy. They beat Detroit last night 15-2 and have won three straight games by a combined 31-4 score. Cody Clemens, Ryan Jeffers, and Royce Lewis all homered in last night's blowout. Lewis says he felt good at the plate all night, not just on his homer to straightaway center field.
20: Honestly, I had a good sign when I'm chasing a little bit more, I'm going to be honest. I don't know. That first at bat I was chasing, but I saw the ball so well, so I was just like, all right, whatever. Obviously, it sucks. You want to swing good pitches, and I knew whenever they come over the plate, didn't matter who was pitching, Melton could have been whoever. Honestly, it wasn't about the pitcher. It was more about just what I was doing.
19: Manager Derek Shelton on Lewis.
8: Really, really happy for him. I mean, he's been in a situation where I think the balls that he hit hard have not found grass. So for him to be able to get a couple hits and then, you know, hit the homer to dead center. Yeah, really good night for Royce. Very pleased with his ABs.
19: The Lewis blast was part of a 10-run sixth inning. Connor Prelip earned the win on five shutout innings. Minnesota will go for the three-game sweep tonight. Saints center fielder Emmanuel Rodriguez hit for the cycle last night, and St. Paul whipped Omaha 11-2 in Nebraska. Joe Ryan worked three innings of one-run ball in the rehab start. He used just six pitches to throw a perfect first. The 11th-ranked Gopher volleyball team lost to number 17 Florida last night 3-1 in Madison, Wisconsin. That's part of the Big Ten SEC Challenge. Minnesota will take on Auburn tonight in Madtown as part of that series. The Gopher football team's now a day away from opening the regular season. Eastern Illinois comes to Minneapolis tomorrow night. Minnesota quarterback Drake Lindsey says the team is ready.
21: I feel like we're in a great spot as a team. Fall camp was great. We grew a lot. Individually, I grew a lot. The team grew a lot. Coach is doing a phenomenal job, so I'm just super excited to start game playing the IU.
19: Tomorrow's kickoff is 7 o'clock at Huntington Bank Stadium. There are tickets still available at gophersports.com. 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
1: And we'll check some world and national news headlines for you this hour. Well, squeezing your paycheck to make ends meet. Does that sound familiar? Nathalie Rodriguez reports on new data that shows you are not alone.
0: A new study reveals 54% of American workers run out of cash before payday. Financial experts say getting paid sooner makes a massive difference, with early direct deposit banking tools helping nearly two-thirds of struggling families completely avoid costly late fees and financial hardships. Natalie Rodriguez, Miami.
1: And in other news this morning, a federal judge in upstate New York is striking down a law that would have required fossil fuel companies to pay for climate change effects. The judge ruled New York State overstepped its authority by passing the Climate Change Superfund Act. The measure orders companies like ExxonMobil and Chevron to pay a total of $75 billion to help the state implement its climate change recovery program. The money, which had never been paid, would have gone towards making infrastructure upgrades that fight off flooding and other weather-related issues across the state. New York State officials say they're going to review all legal options. After well over 270 consecutive days at sea, the USS Abraham Lincoln is now docked in Thailand as it makes its way back to its home port in San Diego. The aircraft carrier left Southern California in November of 2025. And that's our news. I'm Patty Wicken for KXRA.
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1: Birthday Club. If you know someone celebrating a birthday or anniversary on the 2nd of September, get ready to give us a call at 762-8167.

0: That is so cute. Singing to their Grandpa Joe, his granddaughters, back in 2016. 762-8167, and the phones are ringing.
1: Yes, let's go to our phone lines. Hi there, you're first in.
2: Good morning.
1: Hi.
2: I'd like to wish Len Anderson a very happy and blessed 76th birthday today.
1: 76, happy birthday. Yeah, thank you.
2: Yep, you're welcome. Have a blessed day.
1: Yes, you too. Thank you so much. Let's go to this phone line. You're next. Hi there. Welcome.
3: Yeah, this is Wally Roars, and I'd like to wish my wonderful wife, Ellen Roars, a happy 65th wedding anniversary.
1: Wow, a happy anniversary to
0: happy
1: you as well.
0: Happy anniversary, kiddos.
1: Where did you get married? Right here in Douglas County?
3: Yeah, in big town of Millerville.
1: How about that? And did you have cake and everything in the basement of the church like the good old days?
3: No, we had just been finished that parish hall.
1: Okay.
3: And I helped build that.
1: Did you really?
3: And we had those days, you had a noon meal.
1: Yeah.
3: Then you had an evening meal, and then they had a dance at the same place.
1: Wow, that's great. Mm-hmm. Well, yep. 65 years ago. That's amazing. Yep. Happy anniversary
0: happy
1: to both
0: anniversary.
1: Of you.
3: Thank you much.
1: Yeah, boy. Thanks for reliving a few of those memories.
0: Yes,
1: that's fun.
0: Delightful. I had some fun with them at the fair. And
1: oh, you did?
0: Yeah, so nice to see them.
1: Yeah. Let's go to our friend Kathleen. Hi, Kathleen.
4: Well, good morning to you.
1: Yes.
4: I would like to wish happy birthday to Alex Austinson today and happy 65th wedding anniversary to Wally and Evelyn Roars.
1: Yeah, thanks. Today. I'm sure they're loving hearing that from you too, Kathleen. So thank you.
4: You're so welcome again. Thanks for listening to me.
1: Oh, anytime.
0: Every day.
1: Yeah. Okay. Have a great day.
4: Bye.
1: Our friend Kathleen there, great hearing from her. Say, former Major League Baseball Commissioner Peter Ueberroth, 89 today. Pop singer Jimmy Clanton is 88. Remember this song, Patty?
0: Angel in Blue Jeans? What is it?
1: Close. Venus.
0: Venus in Blue Jeans.
1: Close.
0: I knew she was up there somewhere.

0: Ah, yes. Bringing one back there.
1: Yes, I guess. I haven't thought about that for years.
0: Also, attorney Robert Shapiro, 84, one of the O.J. Simpson lawyers. So, also, Terry Bradshaw, 78, Pro Football Hall of Famer and TV host, of course, over the years. Fox NFL Sunday. I know he's had some health issues recently. I wish him well.
1: Locally, I want to say happy birthday to Christian Didier. Also, Skylar Olson is 13 today, I believe. A note dropped off for Randy Spoden.
0: Okay.
1: And a happy anniversary to friends Dan and Sue Jost.
0: Okay. Quite a list. Jimmy Connors, Hall of Fame tennis player, 74. And actor Mark Harmon, 75, from the TV series NCIS. I had a look when I talked to him. It was back in April of last year. And that was fun talking to him, getting caught up. But Linda Pearl, actress, too, 71.
1: Yeah.
0: Happy birthday. Mm-hmm. I believe she was married to Desi Arnaz Jr.
1: Really?
0: Yeah, I believe so. I got to look that up. I thought I had found that. I don't think they were married too long. Linda Pearl. From Matlock fame.
1: Mm-hmm.
0: Yep, Desi Arnaz Jr.
1: Really?
0: Yeah.
1: Wow, I didn't know that.
0: I don't know if they had any kids together.
1: Yeah, I don't know. Well, because I didn't know they were together.
0: But she's been married and divorced four times. Her first marriage was to Desi back in 79. On January 3rd of 1980, so about a year, she filed for divorce. So, yeah, it was a short-lived one.
1: There's
0: miss
1: an
0: that
1: older,
0: people.
1: Older actress, older like me, that looks like Linda Pearl. And I always... Every time I see her, I'm going to go through the credits, find out what her name is, and see if they're related, because it's uncanny.
0: Okay.
1: It's exactly how Linda Pearl is going to look in about 20 years.
0: Really?
1: I mean, it's just crazy. Mm-hmm. I think about her every time I see that woman. She was in a lot of movies.
0: Okay.
1: More of a character actress.
0: Okay.
1: So
0: you're kind of a character, too.
1: Yeah, that's what I hear. I used to be a lot more fun. Oh, gosh. Okay, well, let's take a break. And, let's do news headlines.
0: Right now?
1: No, we have trivia.
0: Yes.
1: That's $10 gift certificate from B&C's Cafe if you can answer this question.
0: All right. On this year, the Rock and Roll Hall of Fame opened its doors in what city? This was 1995. So what city is the Rock and Roll Hall of Fame located? I know our own Dave McClurg has been there. I've never been there, but I've been to Cleveland. I thought of stopping, but never dropped in. I flew out and picked up a car and drove it back, a car I bought online, and drove it back from North Carolina and came through that area.
1: This ought to be easy, kids.
0: Yeah, should be. Give us a call. What do you think? Rock and Roll Hall of Fame, where is it located? 762-8167. I'll give you three. Oh, here comes
1: here
0: a
1: we
0: call.
1: Come.
0: Hi, do you have an answer?
2: How about Cleveland?
0: Cleveland, you are correct. Who is this?
2: Shar Hansen.
0: All right, Shar, you're a winner.
1: Hi, cuz.
0: Have you ever been there?
2: I've always wanted to go. No,
0: yeah.
2: I've always wanted to go there.
1: Let's go. I'll go.
0: Patty wants to go on a road trip. Are you ready?
2: Well, hey, we've done it before.
1: Yes, we have.
2: Try another
1: we certainly have.
0: All right.
1: Thanks.
0: I bet you've got some stories.
1: We do have some stories. We drank brandy and coffee and whipped cream and 10 o'clock in the morning at a gift shop in Ireland.
0: Okay.
1: Yeah.
0: Well, you can pick that up at the front desk. Thank you for playing.
2: Thank you.
0: Have a great day. Yeah, that's fun.
1: There she stood. She's so sweet, you know, and she has this little cup, and she goes, if my boys could see me now, 10 o'clock in the morning.
0: Oh.
1: But they came around with the little trays and gave everybody a little A little spiff.
0: Okay.
1: Okay.
0: A little spiff.
1: Yeah. 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Let Gary come to you.
0: Well, these are some of the news headlines we're keeping a close eye on. The Minnesota Department of Health reminds you that September is Suicide Prevention Awareness Month. And a movie currently showing at Cinema 9 in Alexandria has a Douglas County connection. And schools in District 206, of course, got underway on Monday. And as students head back to school, mental health experts say one of the most important things parents can do is keep the lines of communication open. We'll have more on those stories and many others coming your way next hour.
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1: This is Weatherology. I'm meteorologist Michael Caro with a look at your Alexandria Lakes area forecast. For today, a slight chance for an isolated shower or storm ending early on, then becoming mostly sunny with highs in the low 80s. And for tonight, partly cloudy skies will drop back to a low of 64. Thursday, slight chance for a shower or storm mainly early up to 86. And that's your latest forecast. For KXRA, I'm meteorologist Michael Caro. Right now, 70 degrees.
2: And we have clear skies, wind from the east, light and variable, relative humidity 66%, and the sun going down at 7:58 tonight. That's your weatherology. 6 minutes after 8, Mark has news next.
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5: We're not old yet, right?
6: 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Why do you say that?
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6: Ugh, me too.
5: Fortunately, my fabulous Alexandria Clinic OBGYN said menopause and perimenopause are nothing to worry about, and there's help for the symptoms. She also assured me I'm not old.
6: I should stop in there too.
5: You definitely should, before we both do get old. 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It's better here.
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7: Yes, thank you, Patty. It is 8:07. Happy Wednesday, everyone. Coming up in this newscast, September is Suicide Prevention Awareness Month, and help is available for those struggling. And with the new school year here, officials continue to remind motorists to watch out for school buses and new laws surrounding stop arms and flashing lights. And a movie currently showing at Cinema 9 has a Douglas County connection. We'll have more on those stories and many others. But first, Douglas County Sheriff Troy Wolberson has announced the kickoff of the law enforcement scholarship program for this year. Sheriff Wolberson says the members of the Minnesota Sheriff's Association, the coordinated efforts of the 87 sheriffs throughout the state of Minnesota, have established a scholarship fund for awarding up to $18,200 scholarships for this year. Students meeting certain criteria are invited to obtain a scholarship application form from the Douglas County Sheriff's Office or online at the Minnesota Sheriff's Association website. And the Minnesota Department of Health reminds you that September is Suicide Prevention Awareness Month, and they're hosting a series of free webinars to talk about suicide prevention and mental health well-being. An average of over 800 people die by suicide in Minnesota each and every year. If you or someone you know is struggling or in a crisis, help is available. You can call or text 988 to reach the Suicide and Crisis Lifeline. That's available 24 hours a day, 7 days a week. And the new school year is here, of course. And Mike Hansen with the Office of Traffic Safety is reminding motorists.
8: We really need to be conscious of and aware of school buses. They're going to be all over the place again. And drivers need to really pay attention to what they're doing around those buses.
7: By the way, motorists are required to stop at least 20 feet from a school bus displaying

0: red flashing lights or a stop arm, those who attempt to pass a school bus could be found guilty of a gross misdemeanor and subjected to more serious penalties and fines. And schools in District 206 got underway on Monday, and as students head back to school, mental health experts say one of the most important things that parents can do is keep the lines of communication open. University of Minnesota psychiatrist Dr. Katie Lingress says the children need to know they have trusted adults they can turn to.
1: The biggest thing is to really open up a conversation and to let kids know that you're there for them and that other adults in their lives are there for them, whether that's grandparents, aunties, uncles, friends, those kinds of things, and that there's a safe space to talk.
0: Now, she does say talking openly about worries helps to normalize anxiety and reminds children that they're not facing those feelings alone. And the Douglas County Board of Commissioners met yesterday. Tom Chorley files this first report.
2: Horizon Public Health's request for a 3% increase across the board for the 2027 food, pools, and lodging program fee schedule was approved. Horizon administers the program on behalf of the county. Darren and Elizabeth Klimek were approved for rezoning of 10.15 acres of commercial zone land to rural residential in Miltona Township. The applicants will be using the property in a manner that is compatible with the rural residential zoning district and have not used the property for any commercial purpose since they purchased it. The Pasternak Gravel Pit is a 97-acre sand and gravel mining operation in LeGrand Township. An environmental assessment worksheet, EAW, was required because the proposed mine meets Minnesota's environmental review threshold. County staff believes the EAW has adequately identified and addressed the project's potential environmental impacts and that a full environmental impact statement, EIS, was not necessary. The Planning Advisory Commission has since recommended a negative declaration, meaning no EIS is required. Following a review, the Douglas County Board of Commissioners approved the negative declaration, meaning Pasternak can proceed through the permitting process, subject to all required permits and conditions, including compliance with applicable zoning, mining, reclamation, road and access, shoreland, and other permit requirements. This is Tom Chorley.
0: All right, thank you, Tom. We'll have part two of his reports tomorrow. And you can have your voice heard at the Minnesota State Fair. There's political polling on different issues at the House of Representatives booth inside the Education Building. Representative Rick Hansen says you can get your questions answered there as well.
3: We had some questions about the constitutional amendment on using, increasing the percentage on the permanent school trust fund.
4: Yep.
3: So I think that's new for maybe many voters. And so I think been describing how that was unanimous in both houses. It's bipartisan, doesn't cost anything. So that's been a common question.
0: The polling lasts throughout the state fair, which runs through this coming Monday, Labor Day. The results come out shortly after the fair concludes. And a movie currently showing at Cinema 9 in Alexandria has a Douglas County connection. Carson Leaders, the grandson of the late Dr. James Leaders of Evansville and the son of Evansville graduate John Leaders, is starring in the movie Beyond Belief. The movie is set back in the 1980s and follows a teenage rocker named Andy, played by Carson, who is dealing with the loss of his father while trying to make his musical dreams come true. Here's that trailer, a bit of that, from Beyond Belief.
5: Have you ever heard the voice of God? I have.
6: 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He's just been through a lot.
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0: By the way, Carson, 25, was born in Spokane, Washington. There is currently one showing at Cinema 9 in Alexandria at 3:45 p.m. For more details and to buy tickets, you can go through our voiceofalexandria.com website as well. And parts of Minnesota have received some much-needed rain, but most of central and west central Minnesota missed out on the latest round of rain last night. Owatonna and Steele County is reporting 2.46 inches of rain. Heartland in Freeborn County picked up 1.39 inches. Here locally, we do have some small chances for rain tomorrow and again tomorrow night. And speaking of that, the National Weather Service says thunderstorms are expected to develop across northwest Minnesota and eastern North Dakota tomorrow afternoon and then move to the southeast. Forecasters say a few of those storms could be strong and produce damaging wind gusts, large hail, heavy rain, and a tornado cannot be ruled out. All of central and west central Minnesota, from Alexandria, Elbow Lake, Glenwood, Fergus Falls, Morris, Parker's Prairie, Sauk Center, to St. Cloud, all are in a level 2 of 5 risk for severe weather. Stay with us for the latest on that. And the Minnesota Twins scored 10 times in the sixth inning, dominated Detroit the Tigers 15-2 last night at Target Field. The Twins banged down 15 hits, including home runs from Royce Lewis, Cody Clemens, along with Ryan Jeffers. The Twins manager, Derek Shelton, says this was a big team effort.
4: Very impressive. I mean, Melton's got good stuff, and we just continued to add on. And I think if you look down our lineup, I mean, everybody contributed in some way. I mean, I know we had a couple guys that didn't have hits. Both those guys that didn't have hits had an RBI. The other one had a couple walks. So really a complete effort from our offense. And
0: by the way, the Twins go for the three-game sweep tonight. Target Field, first pitch at 6:40 p.m. That's a look at your news. I'm Mark Anthony.
11: Mark, we appreciate the local and regional news update here on People Radio, KXRA. I am Dave McClurg, and I will be joining you momentarily with the latest Alexandria Cardinal Sports Report. We're going to share some information regarding developments for the Alexandria soccer, girls tennis, and girls volleyball teams. We're going to have some post-game reaction from Avery Posel, a senior at Alexandria Area High School, who joined Tim Zupfer and myself following our play-by-play broadcast last night as we had our first game of the 2026-27 academic year. The Cardinals hosted Sartell in a rematch of last year's Class 4A Section 8 Volleyball Championship match. Now, the outcome last night was a little bit different from the section final back in November. We've got intel to share with you coming up next as part of our Alexandria Cardinal Sports Report. It's being brought to you in part by these boosters of our Cardinal Sports coverage.
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13: Dr. Pepper and Dr. Thunder, both are the same, but not. 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
11: 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They also present our play-by-play of Alexandria Cardinal sporting activities all throughout the 2026-27 school year. That included our lid lifter for our broadcast schedule last night, Alexandria Girls Volleyball, when the Cardinals hosted Sartell. It will include our first girls soccer broadcast of the season tomorrow night when the Alexandria Cardinals travel to Jim Gota Stadium at Moorhead High School to play the Spuds. And it will also include the Alexandria football team's season opener on Friday when the Cardinals host the Chanhassen Storm at Viking Bank Field on the Alexandria Area High School campus. Seems to me we're going to have a couple of storm fronts going through Alexandria this fall, because two of the four visiting teams that come to Alexandria during the regular season have the nickname of the Storm. That includes Sauk Rapids Rice in early October, and of course, Friday night's opponent from Chanhassen High School. The games that you'll enjoy this week, you can listen to them, do the traditional radio route at KXRA, 1490 AM, 100.3 FM, or 105.7 FM. You can do the 21st century listening opportunity, as we have the free Voice of Alexandria app presented by Alex Rubbish and Recycling. 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And if you are a regular subscriber, then you get reminders when we're ready to go live with a broadcast. So we'll be doing that. If you're on the subscription list already, you'll be getting a reminder just before 7 o'clock tomorrow night of our Alexandria girls soccer coverage. And you'll also get another update on Friday night just before 7 when we have the Alexandria Cardinal football game on the air. Our play-by-play broadcast last night originated from Polig Court on the Alexandria Area High School campus as the Cardinals met the Sartell Sabres. It was the first conference match of the year for Alexandria and Sartell. For the visiting Sabres, it was their first overall match in 2026. Sartell's last victory came against Alexandria in the Class 4A Section 8 Volleyball Championship match last November, and that propelled Sartell onto the state Class 4A volleyball tournament as the Sabres were able to make their first appearance at state in nearly 50 years. Granted, Sartell went 0-2, but to make state is a very worthy feat, especially since you had been absent since the Carter administration. Jimmy Carter was president back in the late 1970s, around the last time when Sartell advanced to the state volleyball tournament before 2025. So the Cardinals of 2026 were hoping to gain a bit of revenge against the defending section champions. We hope you were at the Alexandria Area High School last night, but if not, let's give you this summary. The Cardinal girls volleyball team welcomed the defending Class 4A Section 8 champion Sartell Sabres to Alexandria Area High School Tuesday night for the Redbirds' home opener. Alexandria raised its record to 2-0 on the season while dealing the Sabres a four-set loss with scores of 25-20, 25-17, 27-29, and 25-13. Alexandria displayed a dynamic offense with several players recording at least a half a dozen kill shots. Sydney Crockett was able to attack from the outside and finish with 7 kills. Avery Posel had a half a dozen kills of her own, but she had many moments of solid play at the net, assisting on several double blocks while recording 3 ace blocks. Larkin Rupert was able to attack from the outside for Alexandria, and she ended up in double figures with 10 kills. Scarlett Brown had a dozen kill shots and an ace block, while sophomore Lila Schlichting led the way with 20 kills on the night while working out of all 6 rotations. She contributed an ace block. Hadley Marty was able to guide the Cardinals' offense, dishing out nearly 3 dozen set assists, while Riley Beyer came off the bench and had some strong serving, contributing a handful of assists as well. Beyer, Greta Suki, and libero Emily Doherty were steady in the back row defensively for the Cardinals, as each of those players was in double figures for digs on the night. Sartell's Ronnie Peterson and Addie Benninghoff each finished with 8 kills, while Kaya Schumann finished with 7 kill shots, and Sydney Freeler came off the bench to record 5 kills. Kate Thompson was able to quarterback the Sartell offense, finishing with 2 dozen set assists. Both Alexandria and Sartell will stay in conference play on Thursday, with the Sabres returning home to face Brainerd, while the Cardinals versus Cardinals tilt will be on the hardwood at the Wilmer Middle School Thursday night, when Wilmer's Cardinals host the Alexandria Cardinals. That match will begin at 7. I'm Dave McClurg with a recap of Alexandria's girls' volleyball victory over Sartell in four sets at Alexandria Area High School Tuesday night, September 1st. And after the match itself wrapped up, senior Avery Polzel was gracious enough to join Tim Zupfer and myself for some reaction. She was honored as her quality Toyota Cardinal Athlete Player of last night's match. As mentioned, she was a force at the net, getting a number of ace blocks and assisting on several double blocks as well. One of the early questions that we asked of Avery Polzel last night was if there was special incentive to play well against Sartell, considering it was the Sabres that denied Alexandria a state tournament berth last year.
16: All year we wanted revenge from them. We're out for blood. And this was the game that we were going to do it. And again, if we see them again in the season, we're going to come right back at them again.
11: Well, I know that both Sartell and Alexandria are down at the Southwest Minnesota Challenge in Marshall in a couple of weekends. Don't know if there's any guarantee of you playing Sartell down there, but you only face them once during the regular season, at least during a best of five format. What encouraged you about the way the night unfolded where your team was able to win the first two sets?
16: We really just brought the energy. We talked about that a lot in the locker room before. Our main goals were to communicate and take care of the ball, and I thought we did a really good job about that and really followed through.
11: Those were a few comments from Alexandria girls volleyball senior Avery Polzel, who was very effective up front last night for the Alexandria Cardinals as the Redbirds defeated Sartell 3-1. That leaves Alexandria at 2-0 overall, 1-0 in the Central Lakes Conference, 2-0 against opponents that are common rivals in Class 4A, Section 8. Remember, Sartell's the defending section champion. Alexandria finished as section runner-up in 2025. Now, tomorrow night's match will not involve an opponent that's part of Alexandria's section. Wilmer is a powerhouse in Section 2 AAA. The Wilmer Cardinals have the behemoth known as the Marshall Tigers sitting in their section, but Wilmer should be one of those teams that's at the end of the Section 2 AAA volleyball tournament. Could be Wilmer and Marshall playing for the section championship later on in November here this year as well. This is going to be a very, very, very good challenge, not only for the Alexandria Cardinals going into Wilmer, but Wilmer's going to be facing a quality opponent in its own right tomorrow night. Again, that match will begin at 7. Our next broadcast of Alexandria girls volleyball coverage will be coming up a week from tomorrow night when Alexandria is back at home to face the Fergus Falls Otters. The Alexandria boys soccer and girls tennis teams were also at home yesterday. The boys soccer team hosted Ricori. It was the first CLC match of the year for the Alexandria Cardinals. And the Ricori Spartans came and spoiled the night for Alexandria. The Spartans were able to go home with a 4-0 victory. Alexandria now 0-3 to start the 2026 boys soccer season. We will feature Alexandria boys soccer coming up on Monday, September 14th. We will broadcast both ends of a varsity doubleheader as Alexandria hosts St. Michael Albertville. The boys matchup between the Knights and the Cardinals will begin the festivities at 5. And then the ladies' contest between the Knights and the Cardinals will follow at approximately 7 that night. Alexandria Cardinal girls tennis coach Nick Jansen was able to email me some information regarding Alexandria's latest match of the year, and that was yesterday as the Cardinals were able to stay undefeated by defeating Sartell with a 7-0 score. Coach Jansen noted that the Cardinals controlled every court in a complete dual meet sweep. Alexandria was especially sharp in the singles bracket, where the Cardinals won all four matches in straight sets. In fact, as Coach Jansen shared the individual numbers for the singles players and the doubles teams, Alexandria lost only 5 games in the four singles spots. So each of the matches went either 6-1, 6-love, 6-love, 6-1, 6-1-6-1 or 6-1-6-love, and Alexandria was able to perform well in doubles. Noting the singles part, Coach Jansen indicates that Addison Stevenson opened up the lineup with a 6-1-6-love win over Sartell's Reagan Anderson, and then Kennedy Stevenson followed up with a 6-love-6-1 victory at second singles. Bentley Kryl added another straight set point for the Alexandria at third singles, winning 6-1, 6-1. And Samantha Whaley capped the single sweep with a 6-1, 6-love decision over Michelle Zhao at number four. The tightest match was at first doubles, where Alexandria's Lucy Whitty and Lily Eakin were able to come back after losing the first set. You're going 4-6 in that opening set. And then Whitty and Eakin really picked it up. They ended up winning the last two sets and only lost three games along the way. The last two sets for the Whitty-Eakin duo went 6-2, 6-1 in favor of the Cardinals. Alexis Doomer and Stella Olsen were winners at second doubles, while Peyton Revering and Joni Vanderheiden completed the sweep, winning 6-3, 6-3. The match for Doomer and Olsen at second doubles went 6-3, 6-love. So Alexandria went to 2-0 in the Central Lakes Conference with the win yesterday afternoon at the Alexandria Area High School Tennis Complex. And Nick Jansen's Cardinals are now off to a 9-0 start. Alexandria was able to make a late addition to the regular season schedule, facing the Eagan Wildcats down at the Eastview High School Tennis Courts tomorrow. That will begin around 5:30 in the afternoon. I believe Eagan, like Alexandria, was one of the qualifiers for the Class AAA State Girls Tennis Tournament last year. So an excellent test for Alexandria. They will be challenged to try to start off the season at 10-0. Our next play-by-play broadcast will be Alexandria Girls Soccer tomorrow night. The Cardinals will travel to Moorhead for a regular season meeting with one of their Class AAA Section 8 rivals, the Moorhead Spuds. It's the only regular season meeting of the year between Moorhead and Alexandria. We hope you can be at Jim Gota Stadium in Moorhead to watch it tomorrow night. But if you're not able to make the trip, join us on our platforms, including KXRA Radio, the Voice of Alexandria app, or watch it where you get the KXRA audio as well through the Voice of Alexandria streaming channel on YouTube. JJ, Jeff James, will be joining me for the broadcast tomorrow night. We'll have Jay and JP helping out with the video work. So it's going to be three guys with the first names that start with the letter J joining the guy that has a first name that starts with the letter D. And we'll have the coverage for you tomorrow night, starting with the Juttner Motors pre-match show at 6:30, and play-by-play will follow at 7. Let's give a shout-out here to Juttner Motors, one of our presenting boosters of Alexandria Cardinal Sports Programming, and the presenter of the Juttner Motors pregame show and the postgame report during each of our Alexandria Sports play-by-play broadcasts. 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I'm Dave McClurg, and I'll look forward to rejoining you for a full Alexandria Cardinal Sports Report during the 5 o'clock news hour. That will include the post-match reaction from senior Avery Posel following the Alexandria girls volleyball team's victory over Sartell last night. We have the 92nd Alexandria Cardinal Sports Report that will be included as part of our KXRA noon news hour around 12:15 this afternoon. Enjoy the day ahead and wings up! Thank you for listening in.
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1: And we have some news for you. Today is day 5 of deliberations in the Lindsey Clancy murder trial. Yesterday, the Massachusetts jury said they were unable to reach a unanimous decision, and the judge sent them back to deliberate more. Clancy admits to strangling her three young children in 2023, but pleaded not guilty to three counts of first-degree murder by reason of insanity. The USS Abraham Lincoln, now docked in Thailand after its record-setting deployment in the Middle East. The aircraft carrier left Southern California in November of 2025. It's now on its way back to San Diego after being relieved in the Middle East by the USS George Washington. President Trump is nominating Hung Cao for Navy Secretary. Cao has been serving as acting Navy Secretary since businessman John Phelan resigned from the post back in April. His nomination will now need to be confirmed by the Senate. An 80-year-old senator in Massachusetts defeated his young challenger in Tuesday's election. Incumbent Senator Ed Markey defeated 47-year-old Representative Seth Moulton in the Massachusetts Democratic primary race. Following the loss, Moulton said the senator has his full support in the run against Republican candidate John Deaton in November. Apple Maps is now changing the name of Lake Ontario to Lake America. The decision follows the executive order signed by President Trump last week renaming the lake. Trump's order applies only to the U.S. Canadians will still see Lake Ontario on the Apple map, while the rest of the world will see both names. And it will be a scorching hot Labor Day weekend for over 100 million people across the central U.S. Temperatures in the low hundreds are possible through Sunday from parts of Iowa to South Texas.
2: stretching from Alabama to New Mexico. In the southwest and parts of the southeast, forecasters are warning that heavy rain could cause flash flooding and flight delays. Now, I happen to have my own meteorologist, and he says we're going to do just fine over the Labor Day weekend, and I trust him implicitly. And the time, 8:39. I'm Patty Wicken for KXRA. Sports next.
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6: This is MNN Sports. I'm Mike Graham. The Twins dumped Detroit last night big, 15-2 at Target Field. Minnesota put up 10 runs in the sixth inning, sparked by a three-run Royce Lewis blast. Manager Derek Shelton called it a team effort.
4: Very impressive. I mean, Melton's got good stuff, and we just continue to add on. And I think if you look down our lineup, I mean, everybody contributed in some way. I mean, I know we had a couple guys that didn't have hits. Both those guys that didn't have hits had an RBI. The other one had a couple walks. So really a complete effort from our offense. And then Connor did a nice job, you know, settling in and giving us the innings that we needed.
6: Connor Prelip did earn the win on 5 shutout innings. Cody Clemens and Ryan Jeffers also homered. Minnesota goes for the sweep tonight. Saints center fielder Emmanuel Rodriguez hit for the cycle, and St. Paul knocked off Omaha last night in Nebraska 11-2. Joe Ryan worked 3 innings of 1-run ball and a rehab start. The 11th-ranked Gopher volleyball team lost in Madison, Wisconsin last night to number 17 Florida 3-1. It's part of the Big Ten SEC Challenge. Minnesota takes on Auburn there tonight. The Gopher football team is now just a day away from opening the season. Eastern Illinois comes to town tomorrow night. Minnesota quarterback Drake Lindsey says the team's ready to go.
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2: 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This is KXRA. It's so nice to have you with us this morning. I hope if you're visiting, just arriving for a week or so, welcome to my hometown. You're really going to like it here. I can promise you. We'll check out some entertainment news.
28: The man who wrote the screenplay for Friday the 13th has passed away.
0: The script for the 1980 horror classic was written by Victor Miller, who died Monday near San Francisco at the age of 86. Miller wrote several screenplays for director Sean Cunningham, though Friday the 13th is what he's most remembered for. He also wrote for television and won several daytime Emmys during the 1980s for his work on All My Children. Characters created by Miller will return to the screen this fall in a prequel to Friday the 13th called Crystal Lake, which premieres on Peacock on October 15th. I'm Tammy Trujillo.
11: Jim Thornton, the longtime voice from Wheel of Fortune, is suspended from the show. He'll be replaced while Sony Pictures Television reviews allegations made against him. Rush is expanding its 50-something tour.
12: The new stops are taking place in Houston, St. Louis, Cincinnati, and Pittsburgh in October and November. The updated tour now includes over 80 shows. More information and tickets are available through Rush's official website. I'm Mark Mayfield.
13: Beautiful, beautiful, beautiful, beautiful boy.
11: And John Lennon wrote this song for his son, Sean Ono Lennon. Now, Sean can sing it to his beautiful boy. Lennon and his partner, Charlotte Kemp Mull, welcomed their son on Tuesday. It's their first child. His name is Aurelius. That's entertainment. I'm Daria Albinger.
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31: Cy Young began his pitching career in 1890 with the Cleveland Spiders. He was 36 when the first World Series was played.
1: He was a member of the Boston Americans in the best-of-nine matchup against the Pittsburgh Pirates.
3: Cy lost the first game, but came back and won the fifth game and won the deciding eighth game. He pitched that year at age 36, and even at age 36, he won 28 games that year with an earned run average of 2.28.
1: John Arant shares the story of Cy Young from the pitcher's hometown of Newcomerstown, Ohio. Some of Cy Young's feats are hard to believe, given how the game has changed.
3: I know a game he pitched age 38 in 1904. He pitched all 20 innings of a game against the Philadelphia Athletics, and in those 20 innings, he never walked a batter.
1: Cy Young pitched in the earliest days of professional baseball. That does not lessen his achievements, though. Perhaps it's even more impressive, given he did not have some of the comforts of travel and sports medicine that players have today.
3: He was born in 1867, 2 years after the Civil War. Started his career in 1890, was married in 1893, pitched until age 44 in 1911.
1: After the 1911 season, Cy Young came back to the place that he had always called home.
3: Retired to the farm, was active in Newcomerstown. He helped start our Little League program here in his later years after World War II. He managed our Newcomerstown Merchants baseball squad before World War II.
1: There's something special that takes place here each year. An event that honors Cy Young and the best pitchers of the modern era. That part of the story is next time as we travel the countryside. In Newcomerstown, Ohio, I'm Andrew McRae.
5: Treasury Secretary Scott Bessent believes the Strait of Hormuz will be worthless to the oil industry in 2 years. He said on Fox Business, with the backdrop of the G20 Finance Minister Summit in North Carolina, that the key waterway is not a choke point for the U.S. In 2024, the nation imported about 500,000 barrels of crude oil per day from the Persian Gulf countries through the strait. Bessent noted that the strait is a choke point for other countries, with about a third of the world's crude oil passing through it in 2025. That's per the International Energy Agency. The number of job openings held steady in July. Matt Mattinson fills us in.
16: The Labor Department says 7.3 million jobs were available, which matched expectations. The number and rate of hires were little changed at 5.1 million for the month. According to the JOLTS report, durable goods manufacturing led the way with the most job postings in July. Hires decreased in professional and business services for the month.
5: Trade negotiations between the U.S. and Canada are at a standstill after falling apart in August. Politico reports U.S. Trade Representative Jameson Greer said it's more their emergency than ours and that no negotiations are currently happening. This after Treasury Secretary Scott Bessent took aim at Canada's Prime Minister Mark Carney, saying he walked away from a trade deal. Transportation Secretary Sean Duffy says more than 100 trucking schools are being shut down over fraud concerns. Here's Monica Nelson.
19: Speaking from Detroit, Duffy said some schools were found to have testers who are not certified. This comes as the Department of Transportation has cracked down on truck drivers who don't speak English. Duffy noted more than 2,000 truck drivers who don't speak English were able to get a license. He said since the crackdown has started, fraud is down and wages for truck drivers are going up.
5: And gas prices are creeping up again as the Labor Day holiday weekend nears. AAA reports the national average is $4.12 today, up from yesterday's $4.09. The national average was above $4 a gallon every day last month. Consumer and Business News, I'm Mark Mayfield.
2: 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And on Radio's Open Line today, the first half, we're going to be talking about 9/11. And the second half, the honor flight, all on Open Line this morning, starting at 9:05.
20: 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We'll tell you what it really is on the Old Farmer's Almanac Radio Report. With more practical tips and useful advice, this is the Old Farmer's Almanac Radio Report for Wednesday, September 2nd, the 245th day of the year. Actor Keanu Reeves shares a birthday with tennis champ Jimmy Connors. There are rainbows, fog bows, and even moon bows, but there's still another form of rainbow, the fire rainbow. The technical name is a circumhorizontal arc. They're a spectacular sight because the bow is so large. The arc often appears parallel to the horizon, and they are rare because they can only occur under certain conditions. They require high cirrus clouds with plate-shaped ice crystals and a sun elevation of 58 degrees or higher. They may have earned the name fire rainbows from high-altitude winds smearing the clouds into flame shapes. And that is the Old Farmer's Almanac Radio Report. Learn more about everything at almanac.com.
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2: And Wall Street is opening with stocks mixed this morning. It comes amid concerns about rising oil prices as the U.S. has been launching more military strikes on Iran. West Texas Intermediate crude futures hit $90 per barrel this week. Bond yields have also ticked higher recently. At the opening bell, the Dow Jones Industrial Average and the S&P 500 were higher, while the NASDAQ was lower. And we have Minnesota news coming up next.
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0: Jackson, good morning to you.
1: Yeah, good morning, Mark.
0: And Patty's coming in.
2: Good morning to you.
0: Yes. How's everything?
2: It's okay.
0: It's okay? Just okay. Are you checking for
2: something? It's all working.
0: Oh, that's what you were doing. I thought you were checking your pockets.
2: All my metal parts are...
0: Okay.
2: are working.
0: Are there a lot of metal parts?
2: Oh, yeah.
0: Okay.
2: Yeah.
0: You don't have any metal parts.
1: I do not.
0: I do not either.
2: It costs a lot of money to keep this chick working.
0: Instead of the tin man, we'll call you
2: Dolly.
0: The...
2: Dolly said it takes a lot of money to look this cheap.
0: Yeah, right. Well, we're going to talk about 9/11. You know, we're only days away, 9 days away from the 25th anniversary. And, of course, Boy Scouts in the area up in Miltona are a big part of that for years. I'm going to play this before we bring in our guest.

0: Touching song, of course. Alan Jackson with that one.
1: Did you watch the NBC special last night?
0: I did not.
1: Oh, no, it's too bad. It was 2 hours.
0: Was it?
1: Mm-hmm.
0: Reliving it. Yeah, there's going to be a lot of specials between now and then, but we have with us from, again, is it Troop 496?
2: That is correct.
0: Yeah. Could you introduce yourself and your role in all this, please?
2: Hello, I'm Paul Udy, and I am the Scout Committee Chair for our troop, but again, 496 out of Carlos and Miltona, and we meet at the Carlos Community Center every other Monday. And also, I'm one of the den leaders this year. I'll be the den leader for the Arrows of Light.
0: Okay, Arrows of Light. Now, I don't know if I remember that. I went through Cub Scouts, Weeblos, Boy Scouts. I made it up to first class. I didn't get my Eagle, but one of your, you have three kids that are in Scouts?
2: Yes, I do. My oldest daughter, she is 17, so she will unfortunately age out here when she turns 18 in February. My son, who's 15, who is about to become first class, so he's very close to working his way to Eagle. And then finally, my youngest one, she just crossed over and is an Arrow of Light this year.
0: Wow. How about that? Congrats. Were you a scout, too?
2: No, I never actually was.
0: Wow. I know Chris Clavin, too, a good buddy. I worked with him at KSAX-TV here, and I know he said in the past he was not in Scouts either, but all of his kids, I think four, and three of them, I think, have eagled now.
2: Three have eagled, and he's got his daughter who's working her way up now as well.
0: How about that?
1: So are you related to the man in the Oval Office here?
2: Yes, I am. He is my cousin. So actually, when I heard them moving around stuff earlier, I said, yeah, just

0: fill everything up in his office. It doesn't matter.
1: Yeah.
0: If he's not going to be here and use the office, then yeah, just fill it up. Use it to storage. It doesn't matter.
1: There's a lot of Udis around this area.
0: Oh,
1: there?
0: Yes.
1: Yeah. And a lot of them Parkers or?
0: Parkers, yeah.
1: Yeah.
0: That's Parkers, Miltona area. Is that it's so funny because, like I said, you know, every so often I'm around and somebody goes, hey, are you related to Chris or his brother Greg mm-hmm. down in Glenwood? So everybody, you know, knows them well enough. Yeah. And like, trust me, I said, you don't have to ask the question. While there's a lot of us around, yeah. there's still not a lot of Udis. So guess what? We're all related somewhere along the way.
2: Yeah, right. Some way, yeah. yeah.
1: Well, very cool. Well, so coming up 9/11 on September 11th, again, 3M has been so instrumental in this, haven't they, Paul?
0: Yes, no, it's been, we're very grateful for that opportunity to have that space that we can use to put this, I don't want to say celebration, but commemoration of the event going on. And it's amazing how much space and time it does take still to actually put up. Because like I said, we do put up, you know, individual flags for every single one of the victims of that day.
1: Yeah, and about 3,000.
0: Yes.
1: Yeah. It takes a lot of bodies, a lot of people to be able to put all those flags into the ground. I know you always look for volunteers too. You've got the scouts, but you know, many hands make for light work, don't they?
0: No, absolutely. And that's the thing that, you know, we're most looking for here once again this year is the fact that, again, you're, you know, we've got banners we need to put up, the individual flags, and while we're very well represented by our scout members and the troop, it is also still something we also think that the community should also be involved in because it was such a tragic event for everybody.
1: All of us,
0: everybody
1: yeah.
0: has yeah. been affected by it in one way or the other.
1: Yeah.
0: So, yes, the more people we can get, the better. We're thankful that every year, the last few years, that the law enforcement students have come
1: That's
0: up and
1: right.
0: helped us as well. You know, for them, it's a real, real long walk across from the tech college to come
1: right.
0: over and help. But no, we're very grateful for them and anybody else in the community who wants to come out and help. And every year we have people who just do show up and go, hey, what can we do?
1: So when are you looking for people to gather again, please, to put those flags in the ground?
0: Officially, we'll be starting about 10 o'clock on Friday morning, the 4th.
1: Okay. So this Friday.
0: This Friday we're going to set up. So it's going to be set up for a whole week. And then, like I said, it's basically we'll be out there until we're done. And, of course, the biggest factor of that is putting in almost 3,000 you know, small flags into the ground.
1: So when you said you start this Friday at 10 a.m., a lot of the kids are in school.
0: Yes.
1: So are they able to get out? Or
0: we'll be able to sneak some of them out.
1: And, yeah.
0: Well, if the schools want to gripe about it, well, luckily mine go to Parker, so they're not in school yet.
1: Yeah, true. And I think you start after, is it
0: yep,
1: the 8th?
0: Yep, start on Tuesday.
1: Okay. And, yeah, that is the 8th. So, yeah. And again, I mean, when you look at it, it is, yeah, I'm just looking at the calendar, so that would be the 8th. I didn't want to misspeak.
0: Right.
1: So, but it is an important thing for kids, you know, to potentially be a part of history, to reflect an hour out of school. Really, it's a learning, an invaluable learning experience.
0: It is. It's one of those things that, and I think back to, I went on, it was the fourth grade field trip with my daughter up when she was going to school in Miltona. And we went out to the Presidential Wax Museum out in South Dakota, out by Rapid City. And each of the presidents had a little wax museum, like a almost like a diorama, if you will. But President Bush's, you know, was him standing amongst the ruins of 9/11. Mm. And the group that my oldest daughter was with and everything, I just sat there and I remembered everything about being there because I, as I just told you, I was just north of Washington, D.C. when 9/11 occurred. And so just remembering all of that and everything, I started to tear up. And they all, these are fourth grade girls now, and they're all just kind of like,
1: why
0: is this guy crying? And it's like, so no, I think it would be a wonderful idea for as many students as possible to come out and help out and to get a connection to something, as you said, is 25 years old already.
1: Yeah, none of these younger people were even born yet, but if you wouldn't mind, Paul, again, I know you told me the story off air. You were on September 11th, 2001. You were living near the nation's capital, weren't you?
0: Yes, I was actually living in Glen Burnie at the time, which is just outside the loop there in Washington, D.C. One of my friends, now I woke up that morning and immediately a friend of mine who was supposed to go down for training at the Pentagon that day, he woke me up and said, planes have hit the World Trade Center. And so immediately, of course, woke up, turned the TV on, was watching and listening to everything. And then we found out that the Pentagon got hit, and we realized that we had a friend who was actually working at the Pentagon that day.
1: Mm.
0: So this was 10:30, 11 in the morning, and we were, of course, trying to get a hold of him. And just the cell networks not being what they were then, as you know, prodigious as they are now, there were no calls going in or out. Every single, you know, connection was used up. We had no idea what had gone on, if he had been affected or everything. It finally was about 5 o'clock that night. It took him almost 6 hours to drive about 20 miles home. But he finally came out and he got mobbed by all of us friends.
1: Wow. So if you don't mind my asking, what were you doing out there? You're a local young man at that time.
0: I had just gotten out of the Air Force.
1: Oh, yeah. I was wondering if you were in the military. So yep. The Air Force. Well, thanks for serving. 4 years in, or?
0: Actually, it was nine.
1: 9 years. Wow.
0: It was at the point where it's, do I stay in or do I get out? And I just decided that I was done at that point. So.
1: What year did you get out?
0: It was 2000, actually.
1: Oh,
0: it was. So I was just still staying in the area, working and trying to figure out what I wanted to do next.
1: Wow. Yeah. So, well, yeah, thanks for sharing that. And, of course, two planes hitting the World Trade Center, one the Pentagon and one went down in Pennsylvania.
0: Mm-hmm.
1: You know, there could have been even more loss of life potentially. But, again, coming up 9/11, the 25th anniversary, we'll remember that day and reflect, again, our nation being under attack on that date.
2: I tell you what I think about so often are all the people on the plane that went down in Pennsylvania.
0: Yes.
2: I think about them, and there were two, of course, gang leaders of our American gang leaders.
1: Mm-hmm.
2: You know,
1: let's roll.
2: Leading the posse. Yep.
1: Yeah.
2: And I think about them, and I think, you know, I know their goal was thinking maybe we can stop this. But they had to have known that they were all going to die, and they were going to do it regardless. They were going to go down fighting. I think about them. I try to visualize it in the plane, and it just haunts me.
0: Well, so I make sure, because that was Tom Barnett, I believe his name was,
2: yes,
0: from here in Minnesota.
2: Yeah.
0: And whenever I go to the Mall of America, I always try to make sure that I do stop by and just
2: absolutely
0: take a look at
2: now,
0: you know, the little memorial. I can't remember, to be honest.
2: Man, I just, you know, I think about him and calling his family and saying, look, this is what's happening.
0: Right.
2: I love you all, and let's roll.
0: Mm-hmm.
1: Yeah, amazing stories that came out of it, and I think all of us.
2: Somebody like that would have accomplished with his life, you know, it just kills
1: that does,
2: me.
1: Yeah.
0: Right.
1: I can't imagine, you know, what the families have endured, the survivors. But I think all of us remember the footage, too, of people either burning or jumping
0: right
1: to their death.
2: Oh.
1: And the sounds, I mean, it's heart-wrenching.
0: It is. It seems like just yesterday. I'm watching the footage on TV and, you know, when they cut in, immediately going, oh, my God, it's going down.
1: Yeah, right. Well, and so all of us, I think, can... thinking what they went through can take a little time out of our day, one, to help place some of those flags to honor those great Americans, or to at least show up on 9/11, and we have a remembrance coming up that morning, don't we, at 3
0: a.m.? Yes, we do. And everything's going to be starting approximately about 8:30, I do believe, and... everything will be kind of timed with the events that in general did occur early part of that morning. And thank you for being out there for us as well.
1: Well, no, glad to do it. And I've got Marilyn, of course. We want to recognize her and Bill.
0: I
1: was going
0: to make sure I didn't, you know, forget them.
1: Yeah. But I have the itinerary that Marilyn has come up with. But, again, we'll have a opening welcome and prayer and then Pledge of Allegiance by Troop 496. Connie Lee is going to sing the national anthem. Chuck Wenzel will be doing the bagpipes. Mm-hmm. They're always touching, too, aren't they?
0: Oh, yes, absolutely. You know, it's one of those things about bagpipes that you get that playing, and it's just heart-wrenching.
1: Yeah, I've talked about this story on the air before, Paul, but my dad was a veteran in the Navy, and one day out of the blue, he asked me if, do you like bagpipes? And I said, you know, to be honest with you, Dad, not really. I said, why do you? And he said he did. And so I didn't want to go against my dad. I kind of said, well, you know, now that I think about it, in their right place, they are haunting and beautiful.
0: Yes.
1: And so when he passed away, I wanted to make sure we had bagpipes. And the funeral home talked about it. They said, boy, there's a lot of tough military guys here from the Navy representing. And they said they don't know if they're going to be able to get through this with those bagpipes in the background. And my mom, World War II widow, you know, it was very appropriate. And so, again, for Chuck to do that, it really is a special thing,
0: yes,
1: even for
0: we're
1: that.
0: We're very grateful.
1: Yeah, for people to come out and see that. And again, he's got his kilt and everything. He's full into it,
0: right,
1: isn't he? But of course, we'll have the presentation of the colors to the honor guard from Douglas County.
0: Yep.
1: Ron Boyden, Bob Pepper, and all the other great people will be there,
0: yes,
1: too, won't they?
0: It's always wonderful to see them out there as well. And like I said, I know Ron personally and everything, so it's always good to be able to catch up with him, even if it is on a, you know, rather touching moment such as that.
1: So I know, too, we are going to be remembering the attack on the North Tower. I know we've got TAPS, too, going on, too, don't we?
0: Mm-hmm. Yes, we do.
1: And then I know Chief Scott Kent is going to have some remarks, too, from law enforcement.
0: And I'm grateful for that because, again, is, you know, we think of the victims and, you know, and I know that it doesn't happen in New York, but we still forget all the first responders who, you know, went in there and willingly to try and save as many as they could and gave their lives valiantly.
1: I know we've got something a little different this year. Marilyn's told me about it, redeemed art students. We've had them in studio here, but they are going to be performing too, aren't they?
0: Yes, and it's going to be interesting to see how that adds to the ceremony this year.
1: Yeah, I know they're going to do Battle Hymn of the Republic and God Bless America. And then we remember when the Twin Towers, so kind of two events, don't we, during the ceremony?
0: Yes, and, you know, it's just one of those things where kind of remember that time when everything was happening and how it all came about. And, again, it's important because that's where the vast majority of everybody did die, was at the World Trade Center.
1: Again, there's plenty of room. I want to acknowledge, too, Cenex is good. A lot of people park in their parking lot. So thanks to them, too, for allowing that. And, of course, 3M. Anything else we haven't covered, Paul, that you wanted to bring up?
0: Well, the biggest thing is that while the Scout Troop here is grateful to continue to put this on, we would also like to make sure that we got some more community support. Other people wanting to step up and step in and help us to make sure we continue to get this organized and make sure we continue to put it on every year. And then the last thing being that, of course, we'll be taking everything down on September 12th, that Saturday morning. So we will be glad to take any volunteers as well then to help tear everything back down.
1: Yep, for sure. Again, takes a lot of people and it makes the time go by so people don't have to all the burden, so to speak. I know you do it with great joy, but it does take a lot of time. And again, so anyone in the community who can step up and help certainly will help along the way, too. So how is the Troop 496? You're always looking for new members if people are listening.
0: Oh, absolutely.
1: If they have kids or grandkids who want to be part of Scouting America, you're always looking for members, aren't you?
0: Nope, absolutely. And the one good thing about our Troop 496, again, out of Miltona and Carlos, is that we are considered a family troop, which means we take both, you know, boys and girls. Makes things a lot easier. My girls had both been Girl Scouts, and they decided they wanted to come over and be Boy Scouts because of the fact that they were enjoying the and I'll never forget my youngest one. We sat there one day. We were having a little day camp, and we lost track of her. We found her, and one of the other scout leaders had a knife in her hands, and she was kind of whittling away on a piece of wood, and it was one of the absolute happiest times I've ever seen her in her life. So, you know, we do a lot of things that, you know, fun things such as that, just getting everybody involved. We try to do as much as we can for the community to get their faces out there and remind them of just the greater world in general.
1: Well, and I have to admit, when I first heard, as someone who was a Cub Scout and a Boy Scout, my mom was a troop leader for Brownies and Girl Scouts for my sister. When I first heard of the family aspect of it, Chris had told me that this way families don't have to split up and families can go camping together. And I thought, well, yeah, that does make sense, instead of having to kind of segregate things. And right, this allows and families to enjoy scouting together.
0: Yes, and absolutely. And that's been one of the greatest things. You know, I remember, like I said, it was just a few years ago. It was right as my daughter was really, my oldest one was starting to join. My son had been in for years. But one of her favorite memories has always been to when we went out to South Dakota as a troop.
1: Okay.
0: And, you know, met everybody. You know, she was kind of, she knew a lot of the other people. Other families had already joined up with the troop and everything. So making new friends, doing things she never would have thought possible.
1: Yeah. That's great. Do you have anyone from Alexandria? Do you have to live in Miltona or Carlos to be a part of it?
0: Absolutely not. You can, you know, from here in Alec, we've had over the year people from Parker's, people from Brandon.
1: Okay.
0: So
1: I didn't think so that it mattered, but I just wanted to clarify in case people are thinking, well, I live, you know, in Alexandria or Evansville. You're certainly welcome to join.
0: No, absolutely. Especially, I said, if you got, you know, a son and a daughter, and you want to, you know, try to keep them together or whatnot. Yeah, absolutely. We'd be glad to have you.
1: Excellent. Well, we'll see on 9/11, if not before then.
0: Yes.
1: So thanks, Paul.
0: No, thank you.
1: Really appreciate it. Again, if you're able to help out, we'd love to have you there again this Friday starting at 10 a.m.
0: Correct.
1: So thank you, Paul. And all the troop leaders of 496 and all the scout members, too.
0: Yes.
1: Scouting America. All right, we'll take a break. We're going to talk the Honor Flight. Kevin Mahoney, our buddy, is going to be in next.

0: This is Ryan Welly, and this Labor Day, we want to honor American working men and women. To all working people who keep things running, thank you. Join all of us at the Fergus Falls Monument Company in honoring working men and women this Labor Day weekend. From all of us here, we hope you have a memorable and safe holiday weekend. Thank you.
1: Memorials that matter.
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4: This is Weatherology. I'm meteorologist Michael Caro with a look at your Alexandria Lakes area forecast. For today, a slight chance for an isolated shower or storm ending early on, then becoming mostly sunny with highs in the low 80s. Then for tonight, partly cloudy skies will drop back to a low of 64. Thursday, slight chance for a shower or storm mainly early up to 86. And that's your latest forecast. For KXRA, I'm meteorologist Michael Caro.
2: Thank you, Michael. It is partly cloudy sky, 72 right now with the east wind of 5. And at 9:31, we are headed back to the Open Line studio. Thanks to Integrity Title. Got more with Mark and Patty.

0: Thanks, Jackson. And we are back, and our friend Kevin Mahoney with us, synonymous with the Honor Flight here. And you've got another one going, don't you?
1: It's a double whopper this time.
0: Wow. Well, always good seeing you. And I know you always are, you know, so kind, and you're welcome anytime. Just know that. So yes. Don't ever feel badly, because this is important. So we always got your back, buddy. So
1: thank you. And I bug you a lot to promote our project. So thank you for that.
2: I just happened to see on Jim Setney's Facebook page, and of course, none of you know who Jim Setney is, except one guy out there listening. Anyway, he was in the Navy with my girl's dad.
0: Okay.
2: And he just went on an honor fight. He lives in Massachusetts, but he went on an honor fight and
1: out of Massachusetts?
2: Really enjoyed it, yeah.
1: Oh, yeah. Well, there's 135 hubs around the nation.
2: Okay.
1: And we're just one hub. Our hub headquarters is Fargo, but we're geographically pretty big. Mm-hmm. We go up to the Canadian border down towards Brookings, just east of Osakis, and then way over to Valley City and maybe even Jamestown. So it's a pretty big area.
2: He really enjoyed it.
0: So, Kevin, I remember when you reached out to me, was it like 10 years ago, and we met at Travelers, and we sat down and we talked about wanting to do this, and you wanted the media's help in this. Is it like 10 years ago? How long? I'm just guessing.
1: I started in 17.
0: Oh, so 17.
1: Yeah, so it's nine
0: years.
1: Well, the whole thing is only about 14, 15 years old when it started out east.
0: Wow.
1: It's a big movement. You know, it's the United States built all these memorials for the veterans, and a lot of them nobody could get to. Well, I shouldn't say nobody, but anybody west of the Mississippi, it was really hard to get to them. And even around the D.C. area. So, yeah, it's a nice way to show these veterans what the country feels about them. We built these big memorials to them. Come and visit.
0: Yeah, for sure. Well, and if you don't mind, take us back just real briefly how you got involved. I know your dad, just like my dad, a World War II vet, and I've told this story before. My dad was actually kind of the caregiver of my mom, and then he had a stroke and went down. We lost him initially, but we had asked him about going on an honor flight, wanted him to be a part of that, but I don't think he wanted to leave my mom, so he declined. And so when you reached out to me wanting to be a part of this as well, and help you promote things, I mean, I was thrilled. So thanks.
1: Thank you. Well, I started, my son-in-law he just retired from the military after 25 years or something like that. And so they got involved while he was stationed in Fargo. So my daughter and my son-in-law got involved with Honor Flight, because the big Honor Flight to me is in Fargo. And they got involved as a volunteer. Dad, I think you would like this. So, okay, well, what can I do? One thing led to another, and they finally gave me a title, because my wife and I and two daughters, especially Michaela, work at it. I'm called the ambassador.
0: Nice.
1: Okay, I'm the Douglas County ambassador.
2: Is she a veteran, or is her husband a veteran?
1: And Michaela's husband is the veteran.
2: Okay, yeah, because she's very, very, very into the veterans, almost anything.
1: Yeah, she's both my daughters are just wonderful gals, and my wife as well. We all work at it. It's a family affair.
0: Yeah. And I've seen all of you at work over on Meat Street selling your mums in the spring. But I know you've got a lot of veterans here locally who are going to be going. When's the next?
1: The next flight is the 20th, just down the road a few days. And there'll be 22 local veterans go on that flight.
0: The 20th, that's a Sunday.
1: Yep, we take off out of Fargo early Sunday morning, and we're back Tuesday evening. So it's Sunday night, Monday night, and then back Tuesday. But I was going to say, when we started here in Douglas County, there was one or two veterans per year going on these flights. This trip will be our 42nd veteran for this year going on flights.
0: 42nd this year alone.
1: 42 veterans from Douglas County who have gone on the flights.
2: Oh my.
1: Where when it started out, when we got involved, there was one or two.
0: I remember that.
1: And there's still one more flight in November. So there could be, you know, another five or six.
0: Will you be on that one too in November?
1: Well, no, I've declined that one just because I had some other thing. I can't even remember what it was. Yeah. But I don't go on all of them. I've been on a half a dozen or maybe eight. But there's been, I don't know, probably 20 some.
0: Wow.
1: Yeah, we can't do all of them.
0: Right.
1: I mean, it's a 3-day commitment. And so we do what we can.
0: Right. You do a great job.
1: Say, would you like to hear some of the people that are going on the flight?
2: We would love to hear.
1: Okay, here comes a list of, I think, 22. Dennis Barnick.
2: Go, Dan.
1: Ernest Barine, Fred Kapp, Lynn Carlson, Stan Finstead, Mike Golden, Leslie Jimerson, Carol Johnson, Ken Johnson, Paul Johnson, Charles Klemick, Paul Osterberg, Leon, this is a tough one, Schmidbauer, Harvey Simonson, Robert Stephenson, Mike Turner, Ronald Vick, Ed Warren, David Weigel, and Dennis Wurzinger, and Vinyl Francine, and David Bloom.
2: Nice.
1: Those guys are going on the flight in a week or two.
2: The mayor's husband. He was my classmate.
1: Yeah. We took the mayor a few years ago.
2: Yeah.
1: A couple years ago. Yeah, so, I mean, it's amazing, you know. Unfortunately, the cost of this thing goes bananas, and...
0: Now, and it's gone up too, fuel costs and everything.
1: Everything.
0: What is it averaging now?
1: It's a little under $300,000 for one plane load. It's about 125 veterans on the flight.
2: How can anything cost that much?
1: Huh? Yeah.
2: Wow.
1: We bring doctors, a lot of them, and nurses. You know, there may be 10, 12 altogether. We bring escorts because some of these vets can hardly walk, so they gotta help them. And then staff people. The plane holds 200, but we need a lot of staff that just do all kinds of jobs. And when I get there, I have multiple jobs that I do. One of them, the most fun one, I think. Well, I shouldn't say fun. I can't use the right word, but I stand at the Vietnam Wall and try to help veterans find their loved ones or friends or past soldiers that have passed away that are on the wall.
2: I did that on our D.C. trip,
1: 57,000 people on that wall, and they're not in alphabetical order. A little hard to find.
0: Yeah.
2: Mm-hmm.
1: You can spend days trying to find who you're looking for. So I stand there with a little device in my hand and say, your guy's on panel 2, line 38.
2: Mm-hmm. Well, there was a big book. There was a big
1: And there is a big
2: kiosk
1: book there
2: that you could look up. But,
1: it's real hard to find... on that, and then what's this panel, and what do you mean line? I mean, there's so many questions.
0: Yeah.
1: But that's a fun job,
0: and it can be touching. I've been there, and you see family members finding their loved one. Yeah, there's tears being shed.
2: Oh. You always see that picture of the guy in the army jacket, standing on one knee and his hand on the wall, and he's praying. And he found his friend.
0: Yeah.
2: I literally saw that. I mean, not that exact guy, but I literally saw that happen. A man was over at the book, and he was looking, and then finally he's looking around, and then he went over, and you could see the moment that he saw the name, and he just went down on his knees.
1: Mm. Oh, I see that with whole families.
2: Yeah, yeah.
1: It'll be grandpa will be there. He's looking for his buddy.
2: Yep.
1: And then grandma's there, and then the grandkids, or... Grandpa is there, isn't there, and they're looking for Grandpa's name on the wall.
0: Okay.
1: And there's tears, and there's little banquets and little teddy bears, and So I shouldn't say it's fun, but...
2: No, it's meaningful. A memory, and it's meaningful.
1: I like watching people's emotions, whether they're good, bad, happy, sad. I just think one of the most interesting things about people are their emotions.
0: Yeah.
1: And boy, we see them there.
0: Yeah, for sure. Now... As you've said in the past, Kevin, there's hardly any World War II vets. None of these on this list are World War II. Any Korean?
1: Well, let me back up a little bit. World War II, last flight I was on, we had one.
0: You did?
1: He was 99 years old. He was a real young guy he was like 17 when he enlisted. Wow. And he enlisted at the end of the conflict.
0: 44, 45.
1: Yeah, it was around 45 he went in. So he's on the flight. And he could walk around and talk. I talked to him. That was the last one that we had. And
0: were they local or were they out of Fargo?
1: No, they were. They're Douglas County.
0: Oh, they were?
1: Yeah, he was somewhere on Douglas County. I wish I could tell you his name.
0: Yeah, no, that's okay.
1: I can't remember it.
0: Well, that's great.
1: What was your the other question?
0: On this flight, any Korean?
1: Oh, tons of Korean.
0: Okay.
1: Yeah, they're probably a third Korean and two-thirds Vietnam.
0: Okay.
2: Mm-hmm.
0: Yeah.
1: Yeah, so... And the Vietnam guys, you know, they're in their late 70s, early 80s. Korean guys are late 80s, you know, pushing 90.
0: Yeah.
1: So, you know, on this flight, because of this, we have to bring wheelchairs, lots of wheelchairs. And some of us, we all become what's called a pusher.
0: Okay.
1: So we push these guys around. They're so funny.
2: If there's, like, say, the girl's dad, he's... You know, he has some heart issues, but he's physically incredibly fit. Is he able to help another veteran if need be?
1: Well, I suppose he is, but we have so many helpers do that. We all become helpers to some degree. Other than me going to the Vietnam Wall right away to help out, we staff people grab a wheelchair and it a little funny thing is FDR, that particular... area
2: it's
1: is
2: my favorite
1: big area, a lot of walking, and these big strong old vets, well, not so strong, get off the ball. I don't need a wheelchair.
2: I know.
1: Well, halfway through, you know, maybe I'll take it.
0: It's hard sometimes. It can be difficult to ask for help.
2: Favorite because it's so private and it's so beautiful and it's so you start to walk there and you just get, just like going to the Korean, everybody just gets quiet. And
0: that's haunting being
1: his quotes were the best.
2: Huh?
1: His quotes.
2: Oh, I took pictures of every one.
1: There's
2: of
1: about
2: them.
1: 20 of his quotes engraved in the granite. And I read every one of them each time I go.
2: Yeah,
1: and Martin Luther King, his quotes also. Oh, there's
2: that's
1: a big memorial there.
2: Beautiful memorial.
1: Yeah. And we go there as well, even though it doesn't deal with the war so much. It's right next to some of the things we do.
0: Do you take in anything at like the Ford Theater or anything like that?
1: No, we don't.
0: Yeah,
1: we're just wall to wall memorials: Air Force, Army, you know, Navy, Marines. Right. We do go to sometimes to the National Archive, that's indoor, and to Fort McHenry, which is in Baltimore, where the Star Spangled Banner was born. It's somewhat weather orientated, and this year we were going to the Air and Space Museum for a short visit, and that's part of the Smithsonian Institute, and that's right on the mall just outside the we go by the White House, we go by the Capitol, we go by the Justice to Supreme Court, we go by things. Well, I'm kind of anxious to go by the White House to see what it looks like today, or what's left of it.
2: Haven't you seen the pictures?
1: Oh, sure.
2: Yeah, I've seen all the pictures. But they say that it's going to be completed, and I think we're going to like it.
1: Yeah, and that could be. But in the meantime, it looks like
0: under construction.
2: Mm-hmm. Yeah, it's a.
1: Wow, we have to raise some money, though. Mark.
0: Yes. How can we help out?
1: Well, it just so happens we have a way of raising money. For the last few years, we've been selling. Hanging flowers in the spring at the meat market and mums at the meat market and a nearby church. This year, we're selling mums at the VFW.
0: Okay.
1: So we've kind of partnered with the VFW. They like what we do, and of course, we like the VF as well. And so we've moved our mum sale to the VFW, and that sale has also become a little different as well. Today, you order the mum online and pick it up at the VFW.
0: Okay.
1: And it made things a lot easier, but I think it's going to be difficult for a lot of people how to do that. So we have to order in advance. So the ordering date that you have to, if you want to do this, ends tomorrow at midnight.
0: Tomorrow
1: at midnight. And I'll give you the address, where to go, how to find it. But that's what you do. And so at 8 o'clock till noon on Sunday, the 20th, I got to make sure I got the right date. on Sunday the 6th, you come to the VFW, pick up your flower, and while you're there, the VF is holding a pancake breakfast, pancake, sausage, coffee, juice, and all that stuff, as a fundraiser for the Honor Flight as well. So it's, for us, it's kind of a double whammy. Sell our mums and hopefully have a bunch of people have breakfast.
0: Do you think, I mean, is there any way if people just show up, will you have any extra mums there or not?
1: Yes, we will have extra mums, and, okay. and we'll not a lot,
2: yeah. Mm-hmm.
1: but yeah, if you just wander in and want to buy a mum, we can okay. accommodate that. But we really, really, really, really hope people will go online and order, and there is a couple of ways to do that. One is go to this site, vhfmums.cheddarup.com. I know that's a mouthful, but if you go to that site, there's a real, real easy way to order your mum and pick it up. The other is to use this QR code if you have the code in front of you, and you can you quickly go to the site and order the mum. But it has to be done by tomorrow at midnight.
0: So again, if people were listening, maybe didn't have a piece of paper, it's VH. F and then mums mums dot cheddarup.com. 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So yeah, you can order them there in any, prices or anything you want to give out? It varies. You can
1: order. There's four different sizes.
0: Yeah.
1: Four or five different colors.
0: Sure.
1: I just know that the really big one is, I think it's $60, but it's a showpiece. That's what my wife ordered a couple of.
0: Yeah.
1: So that's, that's the big deal. That's how we raise the money. And all the money we raise throughout our whole hub, which is the great big Greater Fargo More area, it comes from little things like we're doing right here: mum sales, flower sales, bingo, bowling tournaments, all these little events. We don't have any one giant sponsor that lays $1 million on us.
0: Yeah, which would be ideal. Anyone listening, Patty?
1: Yeah,
0: you're always good at telling people.
2: Absolutely. I mean, you can't take it with you.
0: Yeah.
2: Do something with it. If you have a lot of money, drop $1 million on the Honor Flight. You know, what are you going to do with it?
0: She's good.
1: You call Kevin Mahoney. That's
2: what are you going to do with it? You know, give it away. You have potential to do great things. Do them.
0: All right.
1: Hey,
0: I knew she'd be good at it.
1: Have you heard about my grandson?
0: No, let's hear.
2: Oh, let's hear the latest. How's his jewelry selling?
1: His name is Larkin. He's 6.
2: Yes.
1: He was just on Valley News something, and they got a call from CNN. They wanted to know more about this little 6-year-old raising money.
2: Yeah.
0: So again, this is for the Honor Flight too.
1: Yeah. Oh yeah, it's for the Honor Flight. It's a little friendship bracelets.
0: Okay.
1: That he makes, he and his mommy make, and they sell them for $2.
0: Okay.
1: And so he's been probably about 15 different events with his little desk.
0: Thank you.
2: They're really cute.
1: Selling these things.
2: And that one says Savannah Bananas, and those are the baseball players.
1: That's the wrong one.
2: On the Dairy Queen commercial.
1: Well, look at this one. This is the blue bus.
2: Okay.
1: Or the purple bus, the one that I'm usually on. One says Grandpa on it.
2: Oh.
1: And a lot of them have veteran colors,
2: red, white. The Savannah Bananas are the team that's on the Dairy Queen commercial.
0: Yeah.
2: And the husband says, should we go? And she goes, no.
1: We went to a game and it was fun.
2: I've heard.
1: So little Larkin raised enough money when he first started. His goal was $150 to buy one wheelchair for the Honor Flight.
2: Okay.
1: Because we needed new wheelchairs. You know, the original wheelchairs are the big iron things.
2: You just fold them
1: up. Try to lift them up into your car. So we got some new modern ones.
0: Huh.
1: And it turned out he raised enough money to buy 9 wheelchairs in that one little event, sitting at a little desk selling $2 bracelets.
0: Wow.
1: He's now built that up to an amazing amount of $20,000 he's raised selling these little things. And, oh, my goodness, it's amazing. His name's Larkin. He lives in Savage with his mom and dad.
0: Okay.
1: But they come here a lot. And that's my son-in-law who first got us involved in Honor Flight when he was stationed in Fargo. But he's since transferred to Fort Snelling. But anyway, that's his name, Larkin, and you'll see him on the news. He was just on the news the other night.
0: Well, you said Valley News, so Fargo?
1: Yeah,
0: Fargo. Yeah. That's what I figured.
1: Well, and then it was picked up by Channel 4 Minneapolis, and they ran it last night.
0: Okay.
1: A little video of him where they interviewed Larkin about all this money he's made.
0: Little entrepreneur, but helping out others.
1: He's just a little boy. He says, Grandpa, let's go throw the ball. Okay, let's go fishing. We go on the dock and catch a couple of sunfish. Mm. I mean, he's the greatest little guy.
0: Wow.
1: Yeah.
0: So this is 3 generations.
1: Yeah, I guess it is.
2: Yes, it is.
0: So that's pretty amazing, Kevin. Yeah. Oh. The next generation helping out now, too.
1: Yeah. So. Yeah.
0: Wow. Look at what you started.
2: Can we order his jewelry online?
1: You can order it, and he gets a lot of phone calls for it. In fact, from this newscast the last couple of days, he's got quite a few calls. But I don't know if there's an online way.
0: He'll have to set up a web page.
2: Will there be any for sale at the mum pickup?
1: Yeah, he'll be sitting at his little desk at the mum sale at the VFW. That's this Sunday.
2: Okay.
1: 8 to noon.
0: Right. We'll stop by, Kevin.
1: Oh, good.
0: Yeah, so thank you. Appreciate it.
1: Thank you for helping
0: all
1: us.
0: All 3 generations of the Mahoneys.
2: Yeah.
0: Wow, that's amazing. 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
4: Time is 9:54 with a mostly sunny sky, 73 degrees right now. Weatherology says we're on our way to 82 this afternoon. Time for the morning market update on the Linder Farm Network.
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7: Good morning. It's time for the market update on this Wednesday morning on the Linder Farm Network. And joining us, Christy Van On and Company, Alexandria. Well, Christy, corn now a little higher, soybeans lower, but well off their lows. What are you following this morning?
8: Yeah, initially there was actually quite a bit of pressure on the open overnight and throughout kind of the evening session into the morning. Start off a bit weaker, and now we're trying to fight our way back on the positive side there for corn, not quite there for soybeans. But, you know, you're looking at 10 cents off the low for December corn. You're now looking at 14 cents off the low for November beans. November's low on the day was $13 on the dot, and that's the level I'm going to watch to see if that $13 holds for this market. It does seem like Deese corn is trying to chase its next price count, which is $4 or $5.52. We're not that far away from it. In fact, we hit $5.49 at one point. So these markets just trying to decipher, what is our issue here? How bad is this crop? We know that moving forward, we have a lot of heat in the forecast for majority of areas and some dry concerns. Only a couple areas going to receive moisture. So it's not that great of a finish here for soybeans. I do think harvest is going to come quite quickly in a lot of areas this year. And so just be aware of that. But overall, finding the support and trying to get those next price counts achieved.
7: Livestock futures this morning, a little higher on the cattle, feeder cattle higher, and lean hogs also higher. What's happening?
8: Yeah, oh goodness. These cattle markets are just consolidating right here at two standard deviations away from linear regression. Does not seem like they can get up and moving for live cattle. Feeder cattle trying to today, but I wonder how long we'll be able to hold this support with corn market coming back. I think initially the support in feeders had a lot to do with the weaker grain market, so we'll see if that holds. And then really hogs has had a couple great days. Paused here at a moving average, paused out of VPOC, but trying to get through it today. So this is a huge level on the chart for the Deese hogs to see if we can get through. If it does, it's going to open up some targets here.
7: Christy Van On & Company, Alexandria. Thank you, Christy. And Chicago Board of Trade, September corn now is at 524. That's up 2.5. December at 546 and a half up a half. March 561 up 0.75 cents. And beans September at 13.06 and a half, down 0.25 cents. November 13.15, now 13.14 and 3/4, down 3. January 13.30, down 2 3/4. March down 2 1/4. And October soybean meal down 2.70. October soybean oil down 98. September Chicago wheat up 3 3/4. December up 4.5. September Minneapolis wheat down 2.5. December up 0.75 cents. October live cattle 212 down 7 and December up 45. September feeder cattle up 295. October lean hogs 83.97 up 32. December up 55. The Dow was up 396. This is a Linder Farm Network.
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7: 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November beans down 1.5. That's our update on the Linder Farm Network.
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12: Breaking news this hour from Town Hall. I'm Rhett Thomason. Iran has attacked American allies across the Gulf as renewed fighting with the U.S. ends a month-long pause. An Iranian drone sparked a fire in a residential complex in Kuwait City. Bahrain intercepted incoming drones. Other attacks targeted Jordan, the UAE, and Iraq's Kurdish region. The death toll now tops 1,100 in the devastating flooding in Nepal and Tibet. Meanwhile, some previously unaccounted for tourists have gotten in touch with authorities to say that they're okay.
13: Prime Minister Anthony Albanese says five Australians were confirmed safe overnight in Nepal, reducing the number of missing Australians to 38.
14: But that's 38 families, 38 people who we hold grave fears for. We hope, of course, for positive news further.
13: Officials also said two Spanish nationals, two Americans and a Belgian national had contacted authorities and were now classified as in contact. Meanwhile, search efforts continue after last week's floods, which killed over 1,100 people and left thousands more missing. Nepal's foreign ministry says 324 foreign nationals have been rescued, while about 590 from 39 countries remain unaccounted for. I'm Charles Villanesma.
12: Citing overwhelming evidence, a Utah judge has ordered Charlie Kirk's accused assassin to stand trial. If convicted, Tyler Robinson could be sentenced to death. Tiger Woods losing his driver's license for 5 years after pleading no contest to a reckless driving charge in Florida. It was a result of a rollover crash near his home about 6 months ago. Initially charged with DUI, he accepted the lesser charge. Stocks are higher this morning on Wall Street. The Dow is up 410 points. The Nasdaq ahead 67. More on these stories, townhall.com.
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12: An explosion near a German train station followed by the discovery of a suspicious object caused police to temporarily close the transport hub in southern Germany. Officials say the first object exploded in a passageway near the station early this morning. Two people suffered minor injuries. Police say the victims, 17-year-old girl and 18-year-old man, both Ukrainian citizens. Some windows are also blown out. Later in the morning, police say the suspicious object had been identified as harmless. The train station was reopened and the trains running once again. The European Union's top diplomat says an attempted attack on a German airport blamed on Russia appears to be a case of state-sponsored terrorism. The German government has accused Russia of the attempted attack last month using a drone armed with explosives. Officials disabled the device near a Ukrainian aircraft on August 4th. The EU is considering its response. Meanwhile, Germany is shutting down a Russian consulate. News and analysis. townhall.com. The House has passed a short-term measure to fund the federal government into early December. It's a move designed to avoid a shutdown as lawmakers campaign for re-election.
17: The House passed the bill by a vote of 370 to 48. The Senate had already overwhelmingly approved the measure, so it now moves to President Trump's desk for his signature. Speaker Mike Johnson met with reporters after the vote.
18: House Republicans are in charge here, and we're continuing to do the grown-up thing and make sure we get the job done, and we're happy that we just passed that continuing resolution to fund the government through early December.
17: Oklahoma Republican Tom Cole, chair of the House Appropriations Committee, said it gives the nation and our constituents certainty that the government will remain open and certainty that our service members will be paid. Bernie Bennett, Washington.
12: Chevron has confirmed it will be expanding its operations in Venezuela. The company's officials and Energy Secretary Chris Wright are expected to visit Venezuela today, where they will elaborate on the agreement. More on these stories, townhall.com.
19: This is Weatherology. I'm meteorologist Michael Caro with a look at your Alexandria Lakes area forecast. For today, a slight chance for an isolated shower or storm ending early on, then becoming mostly sunny with highs in the low 80s. And for tonight, partly cloudy skies will drop back to a low of 64. Thursday, slight chance for a shower or storm mainly early up to 86. And that's your latest forecast. For KXRA, I'm meteorologist Michael Caro.
4: Thank you, Michael. Mostly sunny sky. We're up to 75 degrees now, and we've got a wind out of the east, 5 miles an hour, 50% humidity. The barometer is at 29.95. That's steady. And we'll be sunsetting at 7:58 this evening. 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

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And it's on Wednesdays that we get to talk big deals from the Big Deals Online store at voiceofalexandria.com. 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One of those we're going to talk about today is the Eagles Club. Eagles Aries 3063, where the spirit of Alexandria soars. 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Full menu of appetizers and baskets and burgers and dinner specials. 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You can check that out. 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And then Saturdays at 3 o'clock. 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And a dedicated staff member so you don't have to wait for a server. 9 pull tab boxes. That's why they have a dedicated person there to take care of you there. 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The Eagles Club on North Nokomis in Alexandria. You can also find them on Facebook. And, okay, so here's the deal. The deal is you get a certificate that's worth $10 and you're getting 40% off. So $6 is your cost to use the certificate at the Eagles. And there are some restrictions, like you can't use it for gambling or the lottery, no cash back, not valid on catering, large groups, or party booking or covering. So basically, you come in, you're looking for a drink or you're looking for a meal, and you get some great stuff at the Eagles with these certificates. 40% off right now, $10 certificate for $6. 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

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The big chip in Brandon is on the Big Deals Online store. 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And again, it's a paper or mobile. 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Right in downtown Brandon, you get more than just a good meal. They've got all the vintage photos and fishing memories. Just a great, cozy sort of a spot where locals can gather and share the stories and a hearty home-style cooking. Don't forget to ask about one of the famous caramel rolls, too, at the Big Chip Inn in Brandon and the Daily Food Special. And then they've got Facebook. You can find updates there. And they also cater Big Chip Inn on Facebook and right on Main Street in Brandon. And there is the $10 certificate for $6. You get $4 off at the Big Chip Inn. Couple of things I want to mention as we are getting closer to the end of the season, like at Viking Speedway, they've got $20 certificates, so that is the adult cost to get in to the Speedway for the races. $20 certificates for $8, 60% off, and right now there are a half dozen of these tickets available at the High Flying Half Mile, Viking Speedway in Alexandria. That's $20 is the adult race admission. Only if you get a couple of these tickets or one ticket, whatever it is you need, there are half a dozen left. It's going to be less. Your price is $8 per ticket right now. Otherwise, $20 regular admission. Seniors 65 and up are 15. 17 and under are free. Pit gate opens at 4, grandstands at 5, and then racing starts at 6:30. At the Viking Speedway in Alexandria, and then pit gate admission, too, is $30. Kids 10 and under, $10, and all children under 15 have to have a parent with and sign a waiver before you get in there. VikingSpeedwayMN.com is their address on the web. They're also on Facebook. 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
3: Coming up in this newscast, September is Suicide Prevention Awareness Month, and help is available for those struggling. And with the new school year here, officials continue to remind motorists to watch out for school buses and new laws surrounding stop arms and flashing lights. And a movie currently showing at Cinema 9 has a Douglas County connection. We'll have more on those stories and many others. But first, Douglas County Sheriff Troy Wolberson has announced the kickoff of the law enforcement scholarship program for this year. Sheriff Wolberson says the members of the Minnesota Sheriff's Association, the coordinated efforts of the 87 sheriffs throughout the state of Minnesota, have established a scholarship fund for awarding up to $18,200 scholarships for this year. Students meeting certain criteria are invited to obtain a scholarship application form from the Douglas County Sheriff's Office or online at the Minnesota Sheriff's Association website. And the Minnesota Department of Health reminds you that September is Suicide Prevention Awareness Month, and they're hosting a series of free webinars to talk about suicide prevention and mental health well-being. An average of over 800 people die by suicide in Minnesota each and every year. If you or someone you know is struggling or in a crisis, help is available. You can call or text 988 to reach the Suicide and Crisis Lifeline. That's available 24 hours a day, 7 days a week. And the new school year is here, of course. And Mike Hansen with the Office of Traffic Safety is reminding motorists,
4: we really need to be conscious of and aware of school buses. They're going to be all over the place again. And drivers need to really pay attention to what they're doing around those buses.
3: By the way, motorists are required to stop at least 20 feet from a school bus displaying red flashing lights or a stop arm. Those who attempt to pass a school bus could be found guilty of a gross misdemeanor and subjected to more serious penalties and fines. And schools in District 206 got underway on Monday. And as students head back to school, mental health experts say one of the most important things that parents can do is keep the lines of communication open. University of Minnesota psychiatrist Dr. Katie Lingress says the children need to know they have trusted adults they can turn to.
5: The biggest thing is to really open up a conversation and to let kids know that you're there for them and that other adults in their lives are there for them, whether that's grandparents, aunties, uncles, friends, those kinds of things, and that there's a safe space to talk.
3: Now, she does say talking openly about worries helps to normalize anxiety and reminds children that they're not facing those feelings alone. And the Douglas County Board of Commissioners met yesterday. Tom Chorley files this first report.
6: Horizon Public Health's request for a 3% increase across the board for the 2027 food, pools, and lodging program fee schedule was approved. Horizon administers the program on behalf of the county. Darren and Elizabeth Klimek were approved for rezoning of 10.15 acres of commercial zone land to rural residential in Miltona Township. The applicants will be using the property in a manner that is compatible with the rural residential zoning district and have not used the property for any commercial purpose since they purchased it. The Pasternak Gravel Pit is a 97-acre sand and gravel mining operation in LeGrand Township. An environmental assessment worksheet, EAW, was required because the proposed mine meets Minnesota's environmental review threshold. County staff believes the EAW has adequately identified and addressed the project's potential environmental impacts and that a full environmental impact statement, EIS, was not necessary. The Planning Advisory Commission has since recommended the negative declaration, meaning no EIS is required. Following a review, the Douglas County Board of Commissioners approved the negative declaration, meaning Pasternak can proceed through the permitting process, subject to all required permits and conditions, including compliance with applicable zoning, mining, reclamation, road and access, shoreland, and other permit requirements. This is Tom Chorley.
3: All right. Thank you, Tom. We'll have part two of his reports tomorrow. And you can have your voice heard at the Minnesota State Fair. There's political polling on different issues at the House of Representatives booth inside the Education Building. Representative Rick Hansen says you can get your questions answered there as well.
7: We had some questions about the constitutional amendment on using, increasing the percentage on the permanent school trust fund.
8: Yep.
7: So I think that's new for maybe many voters. And so I think you've been describing how that was unanimous in both houses. It's bipartisan. Doesn't cost anything. So that's been a common question.
3: The polling lasts throughout the state fair, which runs through this coming Monday, Labor Day. The results come out shortly after the fair concludes. And a movie currently showing at Cinema 9 in Alexandria has a Douglas County connection. Carson Leaders, the grandson of the late Dr. James Leaders of Evansville and the son of Evansville graduate John Leaders, is starring in the movie Beyond Belief. The movie is set back in the 1980s and follows a teenage rocker named Andy, played by Carson, who is dealing with the loss of his father while trying to make his musical dreams come true. Here's that trailer, a bit of that, from Beyond Belief.
9: Have you ever heard the voice of God? I have.
10: 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He's just been through a lot.
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3: By the way, Carson, 25, was born in Spokane, Washington. There is currently one showing at Cinema 9 in Alexandria at 3:45 p.m. For more details and to buy tickets, you can go through our voiceofalexandria.com website as well. And parts of Minnesota have received some much-needed rain, but most of central and west central Minnesota missed out on the latest round of rain last night. Owatonna and Steele County is reporting 2.46 inches of rain. Heartland in Freeborn County picked up 1.39 inches. Here locally, we do have some small chances for rain tomorrow and again tomorrow night. And speaking of that, the National Weather Service says thunderstorms are expected to develop across northwest Minnesota and eastern North Dakota tomorrow afternoon and then move to the southeast. Forecasters say a few of those storms could be strong and produce damaging wind gusts, large hail, heavy rain, and a tornado cannot be ruled out. All of central and west central Minnesota, from Alexandria, Elbow Lake, Glenwood, Fergus Falls, Morris, Parker's Prairie, Sauk Center, to St. Cloud, all are in a level 2 of 5 risk for severe weather. Stay with us for the latest on that. And the Minnesota Twins scored 10 times in the 6th inning, dominated Detroit the Tigers 15-2 last night at Target Field. The Twins banged down 15 hits, including home runs from Royce Lewis, Cody Clemens, along with Ryan Jeffers. The Twins manager, Derek Shelton, says this was a big team effort.
15: Very impressive. I mean, Melton's got good stuff, and we just continued to add on. And I think if you look down our lineup, I mean, everybody contributed in some way. I mean, I know we had a couple guys that didn't have hits. Both those guys that didn't have hits had an RBI. The other one had a couple walks. So really a complete effort from our offense. And
3: by the way, the Twins go for the 3-game sweep tonight. Target Field, first pitch at 6:40 p.m. That's a look at your news. I'm Mark Anthony.
0: All right. Thank you, Mark. 10:26 is our time on this Wednesday, and I'm looking at the KXRA community calendar, and it says that Eric Osberg, who's running for Congress, is having a fish fry town hall this evening at Lake Brophy Visitor Center. I think yesterday I said it was yesterday. Sorry about that. It is, in fact, today. from 5 to 7, Lake Brophy Visitor Center. Enjoy fried fish, lemonade, and discussions with Eric Osberg. Wake Up Alexandria this Friday morning from 7:30 to 8:30, and that's going to be at the YMCA. Wake Up Alexandria is a Chamber of Commerce networking event open to everybody. Gives you a chance to learn about businesses and organizations in the community. And with admission, $1 is requested. All proceeds then are donated to the nonprofit of the day, the Cardinal Kitchen. All chamber members will be placed in a drawing for the pot of gold, currently valued at more than $4,300. So the Wake Up Alexandria at the Y, Friday morning, 7:30 to 8:30. Friday evening, FFA fundraising for scholarships pork chop feed. This is going to be at Alexandria Area High School Greenhouse, 4 to 7, this Friday, September 4th, hosted by Alexandria FFA alumni and supporters. And the cost for this pork chop feed is a free will donation. Saturdays, we've been having the farmers markets, and Home City Farmers Markets running through the end of September, and that's in the parking lot at Trinity Lutheran Church. They also serve a community breakfast 8:30 to 10:30, and then the farmers market runs 8:30 to 11:30 at Trinity Lutheran Church. And then they have the farmers market at Big Ole Park in Alexandria, and right next to that, the Saturday Art Market. Nice chance for you to check out what local artists have to offer. 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And this Saturday, September the 5th, Paradox will be performing. John Emblem on acoustic guitar and lead vocals, and Bill Glade will play electric guitar, sing some harmony, and they do a variety of music. So enjoy that this Saturday. Yes, there is more. Pancake Breakfast and Fall Mums Fundraiser, and this will help the Veterans Honor Flight of North Dakota and Minnesota. That sale will be going on, let's see, that's this. I'm looking. All right. At the VFW, Sunday, September 6th from 8 a.m. until noon, you'll be able to pick up your pre-ordered mums at the VFW on Sunday as well. Enjoy pancake breakfast while you're there. Oh, just so much to do. So much to do. Free Halloween costume pop-up. Partnering with Giving Grace Minnesota, and they're trying to help provide free Halloween costumes to the community. One costume per person while supplies last. I've never heard of this. So it'll be every Sunday for a while here from noon to 2, starting this Sunday, September 6th, and then on the 13th, the 20th, the 27th, and every Sunday in October through the 18th at Vikingland CSP Drop-In Center at 1106 Broadway. Best selection, of course, is when you come in early. Costumes available for children, teens, and adults, again, while supplies last. And then the 9/11 Remembrance is coming up, and they would like assistance in getting all those flags, so nearly 3,000 flags put on the lawn over at 3M, and they'll be doing that this Friday, September 4th, from 8 in the morning until they are done. So come when you're available to help with the 9/11 remembrance setup, and then they will have the ceremony on 9/11, September 11th, on the lawn at 3M, and that will be at 8:30 in the morning. Okay, there you go. A bunch of stuff going on here in the Lakes area. You can also check our website. There's a calendar link there on the main page. Go to voiceofalexandria.com. And I will be back with funeral announcements coming up here very shortly, just less than a minute.
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0: 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Your funeral announcements on this Tuesday, August the 2nd, Joanne Burninghaus, age 86 of Osakis, died on Thursday, August 27th. A funeral service will be held at 11 o'clock tomorrow morning, Thursday, September 3rd, at Good Shepherd Lutheran Church in Alexandria. Visitation will be today from 5 to 7 at Lind Family Funeral Home, concluding with a prayer service and time of sharing. And then visitation will continue 1 hour prior to the service at the church tomorrow for Joanne Burninghaus, age 86, of Osakis. Arvid E. Beyer, age 92, of Alexandria, died on Monday, August 24th. A memorial service will be held at 11 a.m. on Friday, September 4th, at Our Lady of the Runestone Catholic Church of Kensington. Visitation will be on Thursday the 3rd from 4 to 7 p.m. at Anderson Funeral Home. And again, these services are for Arvid Beyer, age 92, of Alexandria. David R. Rennie, age 94, of Alexandria, died on Tuesday, July 21st. A memorial service will be held at 11 a.m. on Friday, September 4th at Alexandria Covenant Church. Visitation 1 hour prior to the service. Arrangements with Lind Family Funeral Home for David Rennie, age 94, of Alexandria. Charles Kim Srock, age 71, of Alexandria, died on Friday, August 21st. Celebration of life service will be held at 3 o'clock in the afternoon, Friday, September 4th, at Reach Church in Alexandria, and visitation will be 2 hours prior to that 3 o'clock service. And arrangements are with Anderson Funeral Home for Kim Srock, age 71, of Alexandria. Michelle Rentz, age 56, of Glenwood, died on Sunday, August 30th. A celebration of life service will be held from 3 to 7 p.m. on Tuesday, September 8th at Anderson Funeral Home. Prayer service will start at 6:30, and a reception will follow at Viking Speedway for Michelle Rentz, age 56, of Glenwood. And those are the funeral announcements I have on this Wednesday. It's Wednesday, August the 2nd. Time is 10:35.
18: This is Weatherology. I'm meteorologist Michael Caro with a look at your Alexandria Lakes area forecast. For today, a slight chance for an isolated shower or storm ending early on, then becoming mostly sunny with highs in the low 80s. Then for tonight, partly cloudy skies will drop back to a low of 64. Thursday, slight chance for a shower or storm mainly early up to 86. And that's your latest forecast. For KXRA, I'm meteorologist Michael Caro.
0: Thank you, Michael. Mostly sunny, 75 currently. Southeast wind is at 7 miles an hour. And I've got sports from the Minnesota News Network.
19: This is MNN Sports. I'm Mike Grimm. The Twins dumped Detroit last night big, 15-2 at Target Field. Minnesota put up 10 runs in the sixth inning, sparked by a three-run Royce Lewis blast. Manager Derek Shelton called it a team effort.
15: Very impressive. I mean, Melton's got good stuff, and we just continue to add on. And I think if you look down our lineup, I mean, everybody contributed in some way. I mean, I know we had a couple guys that didn't have hits. Both those guys that didn't have hits had an RBI. The other one had a couple walks. So really a complete effort from our offense, and then Connor did a nice job, you know, settling in and giving us the innings that we needed.
19: Connor Prelip did earn the win on 5 shutout innings. Cody Clemens and Ryan Jeffers also homered. Minnesota goes for the sweep tonight. Saints center fielder Emmanuel Rodriguez hit for the cycle, and St. Paul knocked off Omaha last night in Nebraska 11-2. Joe Ryan worked 3 innings of 1-run ball in a rehab start. The 11th-ranked Gopher volleyball team lost in Madison, Wisconsin last night to number 17 Florida 3-1. It's part of the Big Ten SEC Challenge. Minnesota takes on Auburn there tonight. The Gopher football team is now just a day away from opening the season. Eastern Illinois comes to town tomorrow night. Minnesota quarterback Drake Lindsey says the team's ready to go.
20: I think everyone's super focused on now. I think that's, you know, something I've noticed about this team is everyone's taking it one day at a time. And I think when you do that, you're going to have, you know, great results. But just staying 1-0 championship season behind us.
19: He likes what he's seen from the offensive line right now.
20: You know, I trust all those guys up front. I think every single one of them have proved to me that they can play. And I think, you know, I'm super confident in all those guys. And Coach Callahan's doing a great job getting all of them ready, as well as Coach Harbaugh and Coach Fleck. So whoever's out there, I'll be confident and trust my guys.
19: Tomorrow's game will kick off at 7 o'clock. 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Minnesota's looking to build on back-to-back 8-5 seasons over the past 2 years. For more Minnesota sports info, go to MinnesotaNewsNetwork.com or follow us on X at Minnesota Radio. 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
24: The Cardinal girls volleyball team welcomed the defending Class 4A Section 8 champion Sartell Sabres to Alexandria Area High School Tuesday night for the Redbirds home opener. Alexandria raised its record to 2-0 on the season while dealing the Sabres a 4-set loss with scores of 25-20, 25-17, 27-29, and 25-13. Alexandria displayed a dynamic offense with several players recording at least a half a dozen kill shots. Sydney Crockett was able to attack from the outside and finish with 7 kills. Avery Posel had a half a dozen kills of her own, but she had many moments of solid play at the net, assisting on several double blocks while recording 3 ace blocks. Larkin Rupert was able to attack from the outside for Alexandria, and she ended up in double figures with 10 kills. Scarlett Brown had a dozen kill shots and an ace block, while sophomore Lila Schlichting led the way with 20 kills on the night while working out of all 6 rotations. She contributed an ace block. Hadley Marty was able to guide the Cardinals' offense, dishing out nearly 3 dozen set assists, while Riley Beyer came off the bench and had some strong serving, contributing a handful of assists as well. Beyer, Greta Suki, and libero Emily Doherty were steady in the back row defensively for the Cardinals, as each of those players was in double figures for digs on the night. Sartell's Ronnie Peterson and Addie Benninghoff each finished with 8 kills, while Kaya Schumann finished with 7 kill shots, and Sydney Freeler came off the bench to record 5 kills. Kate Thompson was able to quarterback the Sartell offense, finishing with 2 dozen set assists. Both Alexandria and Sartell will stay in conference play on Thursday, with the Sabres returning home to face Brainerd, while the Cardinals versus Cardinals tilt will be on the hardwood at the Wilmer Middle School Thursday night, when Wilmer's Cardinals host the Alexandria Cardinals. That match will begin at 7. I'm Dave McClurg with a recap of Alexandria's girls volleyball victory over Sartell in 4 sets at Alexandria Area High School Tuesday night, September 1st.
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0: Now we're at 10:41. I'm looking at some of the news headlines around our world. Jurors are still deliberating in the Lindsay Clancy murder trial in Massachusetts. Yesterday, the jury said they were unable to reach a unanimous decision. The judge sent them back to deliberate some more. Clancy admits to strangling her three young children in 2023, but pleaded not guilty to three counts of first-degree murder by reason of insanity. Rescue crews still looking for one person missing after flash floods hit the Grand Canyon. First responders have been scouring stretches of the Colorado River, but there's been no sign of Tim Smith from Texas. The bodies of his two friends, also from Texas, were recovered from the flood that hit that area on Saturday. Massachusetts voters yesterday selected their party candidates for the November general election. In the race with the most attention, Democratic Senate primary, incumbent Senator Ed Markey defeated Representative Seth Moulton. Following the loss, Moulton, a 47-year-old Marine Corps veteran, congratulated the 80-year-old Markey and said the senator has his full support in the run against Republican candidate John Deaton, who was uncontested in that primary. Iran is retaliating against new U.S. strikes, according to NBC's Garrett Hockey.
25: With U.S. forces completing a new wave of attacks Tuesday on Iranian targets. CENTCOM saying the U.S. struck Iranian air defense sites, radar systems, and other military targets in response to Iran's recent attacks on commercial shipping in the strait.
0: The president had earlier warned that retaliation would end in Iran getting hit again at a much harder and higher level. Latest strikes are an expansion of attacks that recently started up again after weeks of a fragile ceasefire. Tiger Woods losing his driver's license after pleading no contest to reduced charges in Florida.
26: Tiger Woods appeared before a judge here in Florida for really less than 5 minutes when he entered into this plea agreement with prosecutors here in Martin County. He changed his not guilty plea to a DUI charge to a no contest plea to a charge of reckless driving.
0: The judge suspended the golf star's license for 5 years, ordered a $1,500 fine. Wood was arrested in March on suspicion of DUI after crashing into another vehicle, and police say they also found painkillers in his pocket. Woods later traveled overseas for inpatient treatment. And in sports, another full slate of Major League Baseball, starting with the San Diego Padres series finale in Cincinnati. Diamondbacks, the team that's sitting behind San Diego, going into their home matinee against the red-hot Philadelphia Phillies, who are going for a seventh straight win. And that's a look at some of the news and sports around our world. Time is 10:44.
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0: And the opening bell rang this morning after stocks closed lower yesterday. Higher bond yields and rising oil prices kind of rattled the markets, and stocks fell with a shaky start in September as oil prices went up above $94 a barrel. Little problem with inflation worries as well. So at the close, the Dow Jones Industrial Average lost 419 points. S&P 500 was down 54 points, and the NASDAQ dropped 271 points. Markets, as we speak, are all up at least 0.44% at the Dow, 0.39% at the NASDAQ, and 0.48% at the S&P 500. Gas prices creeping up as Labor Day holiday weekend nears. AAA says the national average is $4.12, up from yesterday's $4.09. Last month, the national average was above $4 a gallon every day. California drivers seeing the highest prices at the pump, they're paying $5.73 a gallon. A huge shipment of Adidas and Nike gear found at a commercial warehouse in Arcadia, California is fake. L.A. County Sheriff's Department says they discovered more than 25,000 units of counterfeit branded shoes and other streetwear while they were serving a search warrant. An estimated retail value of $10 million. Owner of the business operated out of the warehouse is considered a suspect in an ongoing investigation. No arrests so far have been made. And payroll processor ADP says hiring slowed down in April. The latest survey says just 38,000 jobs were added, well below the 47,000 that the markets had predicted. And that is a look at some of the business and financial news on People Radio. KXRA.
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15: Cy Young began his pitching career in 1890 with the Cleveland Spiders. He was 36 when the first World Series was played. He was a member of the Boston Americans in the best-of-nine matchup against the Pittsburgh Pirates.
17: Cy lost the first game, but came back and won the fifth game and won the deciding eighth game. He pitched that year at age 36, and even at age 36, he won 28 games that year with an earned run average of 2.28.
15: John Arant shares the story of Cy Young from the pitcher's hometown of Newcomerstown, Ohio. Some of Cy Young's feats are hard to believe, given how the game has changed.
17: I know a game he pitched age 38 in 1904. He pitched all 20 innings of a game against the Philadelphia Athletics, and in those 20 innings, he never walked a batter.
15: Cy Young pitched in the earliest days of professional baseball. That does not lessen his achievements, though. Perhaps it's even more impressive, given he did not have some of the comforts of travel and sports medicine that players have today.
17: He was born in 1867, 2 years after the Civil War. Started his career in 1890, was married in 1893, pitched until age 44 in 1911.
15: After the 1911 season, Cy Young came back to the place that he had always called home.
17: Retired to the farm, was active in Newcomerstown. He helped start our Little League program here in his later years after World War II. He managed our Newcomerstown Merchants baseball squad before World War II.
15: There's something special that takes place here each year. An event that honors Cy Young and the best pitchers of the modern era. That part of the story is next time as we travel the countryside. In Newcomerstown, Ohio, I'm Andrew McCray.
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6: Minnesota News Network, I'm Jason Dinesen. Authorities have released more information about the three bodies found in a home in Inver Grove Heights on Sunday. Police say it appears to have been a murder-suicide where a 22-year-old man killed his 19-year-old brother and 43-year-old mother before dying by suicide. Warmer than normal temperatures are helping Minnesota crops move toward harvest. Corn is rated 62% good to excellent in the latest USDA report, while 57% of the soybean crop is rated good to excellent. Minnesota's oat harvest is 95% complete, and harvest season for dry beans is getting close. Cordell Hipsch raises dark kidney beans in Ottertail County.
21: We haven't started yet. We noticed a couple neighbors are thrashing already. We're starting to see buckskin pods, but I'd say we're going to probably start killing fields here within a week or so.
6: Hipsch says irrigation has helped offset some of the drought struggles farmers in Minnesota are dealing with, and he's optimistic the kidney beans should be above average. Two Minnesota veterans will receive Purple Hearts today for combat injuries suffered overseas. Retired Lieutenant Colonel James Mosser of Cannon Falls was injured in an IED blast in Afghanistan in 2009, and retired Sergeant First Class Amity Joy Marver of Burnsville suffered concussive injuries in separate attacks in Iraq in 2007 and 2020. A measure delaying a federal hemp ban is headed to President Trump's desk after passing Congress. Minnesota Senator Amy Klobuchar helped secure the provision, which delays the ban until December 11th. Klobuchar says the delay gives Minnesota farmers, brewers, and small businesses more certainty while Congress works toward a long-term solution. And the Twins beat the Tigers last night by the score of 15-2. This is MNN.
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28: we really need to be conscious of and aware of school buses. They're going to be all over the place again, and drivers need to really pay attention to what they're doing around those buses.
6: Motorists are required to stop at least 20 feet from a school bus displaying red flashing lights or a stop arm. You can have your voice heard at the Minnesota State Fair as there's political polling on different issues at the House of Representatives booth inside the Education Building. Representative Rick Hansen.
31: We had some questions about the constitutional amendment on using, increasing the percentage on the permanent school trust fund.
32: Yep.
31: So I think that's new for maybe many voters. And so I think you've been describing how that was unanimous in both houses. It's bipartisan, doesn't cost anything. So that's been a common question.
6: For more on these and other stories, visit MinnesotaNewsNetwork.com. 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
3: Breaking news this hour at Town Hall. I'm Bob Agnew in Washington. More strikes on Iran against its Arab neighbors. Here's Charles de la Desmond.
5: An Iranian drone attack Wednesday has sparked a blaze in Kuwait City, and Bahrain intercepted incoming drones following a night of American bombardment that included a deadly strike on a wedding party. Iranian officials say at least 5 people were killed, including a child, and at least 68 wounded. I'm Charles de la Desmond.
3: House lawmakers have reprimanded one of their own, censuring Congressman Chuck Edwards of North Carolina after an ethic committee finding that he acted inappropriately toward 2 young female staffers in his office.
7: Edwards has apologized to the former aides and his family, but he also says he did not believe he committed sexual harassment. Ethics chairman Representative Michael Guest says that while Edwards denied his conduct was intended to be sexual or romantic, his pattern of behavior could lead a reasonable person to interpret it as such. I'm Lisa Dwyer.
3: And the House voted to censure Edwards, a North Carolina Republican, by a vote of 413-2. It's been 25 years this month since first responders put their lives and health on the line to try and save lives during the horrific 9/11 attacks in New York and at the Pentagon back in 2001. A new report details the health problems many are still dealing with.
8: Thousands of first responders and residents of Lower Manhattan are still suffering the health effects, including PTSD, from the trauma of the radical Islamic terrorist attack, along with various different types of cancers from the toxins. The World Trade Center Health Program, which is federally funded, monitoring the health impacts. Some cancers specifically related to what people inhaled and got on their skin, first showing up now.
3: That is Laura Winters reporting on Wall Street. Stocks are booming right now. The Dow up 240 points. More on these stories at townhall.com.
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3: Here's Rich Thomason now with the Midday Wall Street Business Report.
10: Oil giant Chevron confirms it's expanding its operations in Venezuela just days after President Trump announced an ambitious deal to develop the nation's oil reserves, giving the Pentagon a stake in the profits. Chevron says it has been assigned additional acreage in a region where the company has an established presence. Joint venture plans include investing more than $7 billion over the next 5 years, more than doubling production to roughly 600,000 barrels a day compared with this year. Treasury Secretary Scott Bessent says 19 of the G20's member nations stand together, agreeing to address streams of cheap exports that cause global economic imbalances. The lone dissenting member of the group, Communist China. The G20 has now wrapped up a 2-day meeting in Asheville, North Carolina. For the Wall Street Business Report, I'm Rich Thomason.
3: Breaking news and analysis at townhall.com. Starbucks has broken a record. We get the details from Bill Alexander.
11: The Starbucks full menu launch on August 25th was the strongest in the company's North American history. The brand's foot traffic exceeded its usual Tuesday traffic by 35.1%, making it Starbucks' biggest Tuesday of the year. The pumpkin spice latte, a perennial sales driver for the coffee chains, remained a strong performer, as did more recent additions to the recurring fall lineup, like the pumpkin cream cold brew.
3: That's Bill Alexander. Virtually every American has been targeted by scammers. A study by the Associated Press and Frontline shows scams in the U.S. have surged to a record high. The study also concludes the U.S. still lags behind some other countries in tackling that ongoing problem. Things like holding financial and social media companies more accountable and regulating the cryptocurrency that scammers often rely on. You'll find more on these stories at srnnews.com.
12: This is Weatherology. I'm meteorologist Michael Caro with a look at your Alexandria Lakes area forecast. For this afternoon, becoming mostly sunny with high temperatures reaching up into the lower 80s, with our winds light and variable. And for tonight, partly cloudy skies will drop back to a low of 64. Thursday, slight chance for a shower or storm, mainly early up to 86. And that's your latest forecast. For KXRA, I'm meteorologist Michael Caro.
0: Thanks again, Michael. Sunny and 78 degrees. The wind east at 8 miles an hour here at 5 minutes after 11 o'clock. Kim Komando's Consumer Tech Update is coming up in a few seconds.
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15: We all have different skills, things that make us unique. And in the Minnesota Army National Guard, we combine all of that for a common mission, serving our home. I am Sergeant First Class Daphne Awosonya from Robbinsdale. We know strength isn't found alone. It comes when all of us fight for the same goal. When that goal is protecting what matters.

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1: Grand Theft Autumn. That's what November's about to look like. Wait, what? Grand Theft Auto 6 comes out November 19th. It's the first new one in 13 years. Some fans were in middle school last time. Now they're clearing calendars like it's Thanksgiving with car theft. I'm Kim Commando. The Wall Street Journal found a software engineer, dad of three, who booked 5 vacation days. His plan? Disappear into his cave and play. It gets better. One Army battalion is dangling a 4-day pass for anyone who re-enlists. You signed up to serve your country. Now you're serving 4 days stealing jet skis from fictional retirees. And parents, heads up. This game is rated M for a reason. Carjacking, strip clubs, the works. If your teen suddenly has a lot of homework on November 19th, you know why. And bosses, brace yourself. The Monday after, half your team will have the flu. Historians would call it the Great Thanksgiving Withdrawal. This year, the only thing getting carved is your vacation days. And get more tech news with my free newsletter. Over 1 million readers, 5-star rated. 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Hi there, I'm Kim Commando. Tech isn't just a part of our lives anymore. 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
5: Coming up in this newscast, September is Suicide Prevention Awareness Month, and help is available for those struggling. And with the new school year here, officials continue to remind motorists to watch out for school buses and new laws surrounding stop arms and flashing lights. And a movie currently showing at Cinema 9 has a Douglas County connection. We'll have more on those stories and many others. But first, Douglas County Sheriff Troy Wolberson has announced the kickoff of the law enforcement scholarship program for this year. Sheriff Wolberson says the members of the Minnesota Sheriff's Association, the coordinated efforts of the 87 sheriffs throughout the state of Minnesota, have established a scholarship fund for awarding up to $18,200 scholarships for this year. Students meeting certain criteria are invited to obtain a scholarship application form from the Douglas County Sheriff's Office or online at the Minnesota Sheriff's Association website. And the Minnesota Department of Health reminds you that September is Suicide Prevention Awareness Month, and they're hosting a series of free webinars to talk about suicide prevention and mental health well-being. An average of over 800 people die by suicide in Minnesota each and every year. If you or someone you know is struggling or in a crisis, help is available. You can call or text 988.

0: to reach the Suicide Crisis Lifeline. That's available 24 hours a day, 7 days a week. And the new school year is here, of course. And Mike Hansen with the Office of Traffic Safety is reminding motorists.
1: We really need to be conscious of and aware of school buses. They're going to be all over the place again. And drivers need to really pay attention to what they're doing around those buses.
0: By the way, motorists are required to stop at least 20 feet from a school bus displaying red flashing lights or a stop arm. Those who attempt to pass a school bus could be found guilty of a gross misdemeanor and subjected to more serious penalties and fines. And schools in District 206 got underway on Monday, and as students head back to school, mental health experts say one of the most important things that parents can do is keep the lines of communication open. University of Minnesota psychiatrist Dr. Katie Lingress says the children need to know they have trusted adults they can turn to.
2: The biggest thing is to really open up a conversation and to let kids know that you're there for them and that other adults in their lives are there for them, whether that's grandparents, aunties, uncles, friends, those kinds of things, and that there's a safe space to talk.
0: Now, she does say talking openly about worries helps to normalize anxiety and reminds children that they're not facing those feelings alone. And the Douglas County Board of Commissioners met yesterday. Tom Chorley files this first report.
3: Horizon Public Health's request for a 3% increase across the board for the 2027 food, pools, and lodging program fee schedule was approved. Horizon administers the program on behalf of the county. Darren and Elizabeth Klimek were approved for rezoning of 10.15 acres of commercial zone land to rural residential in Miltona Township. The applicants will be using the property in a manner that is compatible with the rural residential zoning district and have not used the property for any commercial purpose since they purchased it. The Pasternak Gravel Pit is a 97-acre sand and gravel mining operation in LeGrand Township. An environmental assessment worksheet, EAW, was required because the proposed mine meets Minnesota's environmental review threshold. County staff believes the EAW has adequately identified and addressed the project's potential environmental impacts and that a full environmental impact statement, EIS, was not necessary. The Planning Advisory Commission has since recommended a negative declaration, meaning no EIS is required. Following a review, the Douglas County Board of Commissioners approved the negative declaration, meaning Pasternak can proceed through the permitting process, subject to all required permits and conditions, including compliance with applicable zoning, mining, reclamation, road and access, shoreland, and other permit requirements. This is Tom Chorley.
0: All right, thank you, Tom. We'll have part two of his reports tomorrow. And you can have your voice heard at the Minnesota State Fair. There's political polling on different issues at the House of Representatives booth inside the Education Building. Representative Rick Hansen says you can get your questions answered there as well.
4: We had some questions about the constitutional amendment on using, increasing the percentage on the permanent school trust fund.
5: Yep.
4: So I think that's new for maybe many voters. And so I think been describing how that was unanimous in both houses. It's bipartisan, doesn't cost anything. So that's been a common question.
0: The polling lasts throughout the state fair, which runs through this coming Monday, Labor Day. The results come out shortly after the fair concludes. And a movie currently showing at Cinema 9 in Alexandria has a Douglas County connection. Carson Leaders, the grandson of the late Dr. James Leaders of Evansville and the son of Evansville graduate John Leaders, is starring in the movie Beyond Belief. The movie is set back in the 1980s and follows a teenage rocker named Andy, played by Carson, who is dealing with the loss of his father while trying to make his musical dreams come true. Here's that trailer, a bit of that, from Beyond Belief.
6: Have you ever heard the voice of God? I have.
7: Andy is a good kid. He's just been through a lot.
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0: By the way, Carson, 25, was born in Spokane, Washington. There is currently one showing at Cinema 9 in Alexandria at 3:45 p.m. For more details and to buy tickets, you can go through our voiceofalexandria.com website as well. And parts of Minnesota have received some much-needed rain, but most of central and west-central Minnesota missed out on the latest round of rain last night. Owatonna and Steele County is reporting 2.46 inches of rain. Heartland in Fremont County picked up 1.39 inches. Here locally, we do have some small chances for rain tomorrow and again tomorrow night. And speaking of that, the National Weather Service says thunderstorms are expected to develop across northwest Minnesota and eastern North Dakota tomorrow afternoon and then move to the southeast. Forecasters say a few of those storms could be strong and produce damaging wind gusts, large hail, heavy rain, and a tornado cannot be ruled out. All of central and west central Minnesota, from Alexandria, Elbow Lake, Glenwood, Fergus Falls, Morris, Parker's Prairie, Sauk Center, to St. Cloud, all are in a level 2 of 5 risk for severe weather. Stay with us for the latest on that. And the Minnesota Twins scored 10 times in the 6th inning, dominated Detroit the Tigers 15-2 last night at Target Field. The Twins banged down 15 hits, including home runs from Royce Lewis, Cody Clemens, along with Ryan Jeffers. The Twins manager, Derek Shelton, says this was a big team effort.
5: Very impressive. I mean, Melton's got good stuff, and we just continued to add on. And I think if you look down our lineup, I mean, everybody contributed in some way. I mean, I know we had a couple guys that didn't have hits. Both those guys that didn't have hits had an RBI. The other one had a couple walks. So really a complete effort from our offense. And
0: by the way, the Twins go for the 3-game sweep tonight. Target Field, first pitch at 6:40 p.m. That's a look at your news. I'm Mark Anthony.
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0: And it's time now for Smart Money with Ameriprise Financial Services in Alexandria, also in Parker's Prairie this week. Our guest, of course, Andy Steidel, back at it. Hi, Andy.
1: Hi, Mark.
0: Yeah, great talking to you all this week as we dive into rollovers. Big topic, important. So as we continue on with our topic this week, are partial rollovers actually permitted or not?
1: Well, it depends upon your plan. So different 401k plans will have different rules. And if your plan allows partial rollovers, can be done. One time we see people do this, maybe they retire from their job at age 56. Anytime after age 55, if you retire after age 55 from your 401k plan, you can take distributions from the 401k to yourself without a 10% tax penalty. So where a regular IRA, it's age 59 and a half. So if that's the case for you, what sometimes we'll do with people is we'll leave some funds in the 401k, do a partial rollover of other funds that they're not going to need between age 56 and age 59 and a half, and we'll put those into an IRA to have more investment options and those, that type of thing. But so short answer is yes, it is. Sometimes partial rollovers are sometimes permitted. They're not a real common thing, but you have to check your plan to see if they are.
0: Yeah, like with so many things, a lot of things kind of depend, don't they?
1: They do. So sometimes you'll hear, like with anything in our industry, your friend did it something, your neighbor did something with their 401k plan, but you may not be allowed to do that with yours, so it may not apply to you.
0: Yes, good to know. Okay, so who can actually do a rollover, Andy?
1: Sure. So in addition to the plan participant that has the plan through work, sometimes our rollovers are done through if there's a divorce. If you get divorced, your ex-spouse gets a portion of your 401k, they can then roll that money over to an IRA. Also a beneficiary, so either a surviving spouse or a non-spouse. So if you inherit part of your dad's 401k when he passes away, you would have the ability at that time then to roll that over into your own inherited IRA. So that would be something, if that unfortunate event would happen, you're definitely going to want to try to talk to a financial advisor, a tax person, to make sure you're doing the right thing tax-wise with those dollars.
0: Now, just a little bit of a reminder, it made me think while you were talking, I know within your building there, you also do have an accountant that you work with quite often, correct?
1: Correct, I do, yep. Jessica Christensen with Parker's Prairie Tax Service. So it's it's a good relationship we have. A lot of my clients are clients of hers as well, so it makes it really handy for clients.
0: Yeah, it can't get much more convenient than that, can it, right, within
1: correct.
0: The same building. So that's great.
1: Yes.
0: All right,
1: yep.
0: Which is better, a direct or indirect rollover?
1: Sure. So generally, a direct rollover is better. You can do indirect rollovers where you take the funds and then have 60 days to roll them into an IRA. Now, I'll just do an example. Let's say you do a $100,000 rollover from your 401k to your IRA, and you decide to do an indirect rollover and take the funds. Now, what happens is they have to withhold 20% federal taxes on that distribution to you. So they're actually going to send you a check for $80,000, not $100,000. So if you want that entire $100,000 amount to be counted as non-taxable, you'll have to come up with the other $20,000 and put that into your IRA within the 60-day period. So that's why we pretty much say don't do indirect rollovers from 401ks. It really doesn't make sense. It just causes problems with your taxes and with paying taxes that are unnecessary to take. So you definitely want to look at generally almost always, because you can never say always.
0: Yes.
1: But direct rollovers are almost always the way to go with your funds if you're looking at doing that.
0: All right. Well said. All right. Anything else today?
1: Well, and we'll go over it tomorrow. We'll talk about additional types of rollovers, in-service distributions, in-plan, 401k to Roth 401k conversions. So just a few more things to go through tomorrow, continuing the rollover conversation.
0: And we'll wrap it up coming up on Friday then. So, and again, if people want to sit down with you, maybe it's on the topic of rollovers. They have questions. Maybe they want to do one and need some help with that. But really, anything pertaining to someone's big picture and big picture planning so they too can have that confident retirement. Andy, how can they visit with you?
1: Our office phone number is 218-338-9171. We're located at 104 South Otter Avenue, which is Highway 29, right in the main street in Parker's Prairie, or online at Ameriprise.com.
0: All right. Enjoy the nice afternoon. We'll talk soon.
1: You too. Thank you.
0: All right. Thank you. Andy Steidel there. And if you have questions or comments, we always invite you to email to the folks at LeightonBroadcasting.com, or you can call Ameriprise in Alexandria. The number again, 762-8141 in Parker's Prairie, 218 area code 338-9171. We'll address your questions right here on the air. 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And remember, who's looking at your big picture?
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7: The first of the three new zebra mussel outbreaks is in Chaminot Lake in Morrison County. Chaminot is near Motley in central Minnesota. After the DNR received a report of a zebra mussel found by an angler on Chaminot, DNR invasive species staff searched both public accesses and other locations on Chaminot and found one other adult zebra mussel. Heading north to Hubbard County, the DNR has confirmed the presence of zebra mussels in Cabacona Lake near Benedict. The Cabacona Lake Board contacted the DNR when zebra mussels were found on a rock on a Cabacona Lake sandbar. DNR invasive species specialists found additional zebs on a native mussel near the location of that initial report. Finally, also in the north central portion of the state in Itasca County, the DNR has confirmed the presence of zebra mussels in the LaRue Mine Pit near Nashwauk. A survey crew with the Itasca County Soil and Water Conservation District contacted the DNR after finding zebra mussels in the LaRue Mine Pit. Staff followed up with an inspection and also found immature and adult zebs in the pit. Learn more at mndnr.gov/invasives.
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16: Sucking down Coca-Cola and stuffing our gullets with French fries may be the American way, but people from other countries find it hard to stomach. 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
19: This is MNN Sports. I'm Mike Grimm. The Twins dumped Detroit last night big, 15-2 at Target Field. Minnesota put up 10 runs in the sixth inning, sparked by a three-run Royce Lewis blast. Manager Derek Shelton called it a team effort.
20: Very impressive. I mean, Melton's got good stuff, and we just continue to add on. And I think if you look down our lineup, I mean, everybody contributed in some way. I mean, I know we had a couple guys that didn't have hits. Both those guys that didn't have hits had an RBI. The other one had a couple walks. So really a complete effort from our offense, and then Connor did a nice job, you know, settling in and giving us the innings that we needed.
19: Connor Prelip did earn the win on 5 shutout innings. Cody Clemens and Ryan Jeffers also homered. Minnesota goes for the sweep tonight. Saints center fielder Emmanuel Rodriguez hit for the cycle, and St. Paul knocked off Omaha last night in Nebraska 11-2. Joe Ryan worked 3 innings of one run ball and a rehab start. The 11th ranked Gopher volleyball team lost in Madison, Wisconsin last night to number 17 Florida 3-1. It's part of the Big Ten SEC Challenge. Minnesota takes on Auburn there tonight. The Gopher football team is now just a day away from opening the season. Eastern Illinois comes to town tomorrow night. Minnesota quarterback Drake Lindsey says the team's ready to go.
21: I think everyone's super focused on now. I think that's, you know, something I've noticed about this team is everyone's thinking it one day at a time. And I think when you do that, you're going to have, you know, great results, but just staying 1-0 championship season contest.
19: He likes what he's seen from the offensive line right now.
21: You know, I trust all those guys up front. I think every single one of them have proved to me that they can play. And I think, you know, I'm super confident in all those guys. And Coach Callahan's doing a great job getting all of them ready, as well as Coach Harbaugh and Coach Fleck. So whoever's out there, I'll be confident and trust my guys.
19: Tomorrow's game will kick off at 7 o'clock. 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For more Minnesota sports info, go to MinnesotaNewsNetwork.com or follow us on X at Minnesota Radio. 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
3: It's the Minnesota Sports Prep Update for Wednesday, September 2nd. I'm Ryan Phelps. A new year is upon us, and that means new faces at new schools. And such is the case at New Prague, where they've got a new activities director. His name is Mike Schmidt, former principal and AD at Randolph High School, just outside of Northfield.
23: It's just leaning on the people that have been here and that know how things are done and kind of guiding me in that way. And really, you know, when I started this role, I didn't have the mentality that I'm going to come in and feel like I need to change everything. You know, obviously there's a proud tradition here, and you know, Brad before me, you know, did an awesome job here, and you know, he's leaving some big shoes to fill, and just building upon the things he did well. And if there's areas we can continue to improve, you know, we look to improve those.
3: Mike Schmidt may be new to New Prague, but he's no stranger to education, and he's had many different experiences. He grew up in small town Wisconsin, played college athletics, taught in Houston, Texas, and then Randolph, Minnesota, before here in New Prague.
23: One of the biggest changes I've noticed so far is in Randolph, you know, I could walk in the hallway, know every single student, 7th through 12th grade by name, come here, you know, being there for 15 years and come here and don't know a single kid, learn, you know, trying to learn staff members' names, coaches' names, and things like that. So that's honestly been the biggest adjustment. You know, obviously Randolph being a smaller school, there's a lot of differences in just kind of how things are done and processes. But at the end of the day, it's, you know, we're providing opportunities for kids, and that's my main focus and goal is providing meaningful experiences. And I'm excited to have the opportunity to be able to do it here.
3: He also brings prior coaching experience to the role, although he won't add that to his to-do list quite yet.
23: Coached middle school boys basketball for 5 years at Randolph. 1 year as an assistant varsity softball coach. My claim to fame with my softball coaching career was my 1 year undefeated JV, not to brag or anything. But then 14 years as a football coach, 9 as a head coach. So, you know, being in a small school like Randolph, I'm, you know, so grateful for the opportunities, you know, I was allotted by being there, and that they gave me those opportunities to prepare me for, you know, this new one.
3: Though the time on the job has been short so far, Schmidt believes the role is a good fit for him.
23: Driving through the community, it just seems like a great community. Everybody's been incredibly welcoming, you know, so far, and, you know, hopefully that continues once the honeymoon phase wears off. But, you know, they talk about the New Prague way here, and you know, doing what's right, committing to excellence, and showing people you care.
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25: This is Weatherology. I'm meteorologist Michael Caro with a look at your Alexandria Lakes area forecast. For this afternoon, becoming mostly sunny with high temperatures reaching up into the lower 80s, with our winds light and variable. And for tonight, partly cloudy skies will drop back to a low of 64. Thursday, slight chance for a shower or storm, mainly early up to 86. And that's your latest forecast. For KXRA, I'm meteorologist Michael Caro.
26: Getting warmer, Doc. We're at 79 degrees currently with sunshine and an east wind at 8 miles an hour. Time is 11:40. We've got the World Travel Minute. We'll also have the boys chat coming up here shortly.
27: With today's RM World Travel Minute, I'm Mary Carey. Thanks for tuning in. For diehard roller coaster enthusiasts, the much-anticipated new coaster at Universal Studios Hollywood Theme Park has arrived. But don't get too excited or attempt to plan a trip around it just yet. Fast and Furious Hollywood Drift features 4,100 feet of track, 360-degree spins, multiple inversions, and speeds of up to 72 miles per hour. The track itself hugs the hillside and offers what looks like stunning views of the valley. However, it's still under what's known as a soft opening as they tweak operations. And maybe be closed on any given day until further notice. And local residents apparently have heard the screams from this new ride, and they're not having it. Even though the ride is operating within sound ordinance requirements, the park is actively addressing these concerns by implementing extra sound reduction measures. If this brand new Fast and Furious coaster is on your bucket list, wait until you see the announcement of the official open before planning a trip around this park. Until the next time, you can always find more travel info at rmworldtravel.com. 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
1: Me too.
0: I believe the song may be called Bad Habits.
2: Well, that's a good guess, sure.
0: And then the performing act here, I believe, is somebody that we would hear on our today's hit music station, Z99.3.
2: Yeah.
0: I'm going to guess Ed Sheeran, but I could be completely off base.
2: No,
0: on
2: you're
0: that.
2: Completely on base.
0: Oh,
2: safe.
0: Really? Safe?
2: Yeah.
0: Holy smoke.
2: Bad Habits by Ed Sheeran. All you have to do is tell us the year.
0: Would we go, is it about 2012?
2: Oh, later. Way later.
0: Oh, 2017?
2: Still later.
0: 20. Oh, boy.
2: 21.
0: Wow. So 5 years something ago. In this yep. decade.
2: Yes.
0: So.
1: Yeah, that was terrible.
2: Da-da-da.
1: Yeah. He calls him as he sees him.
0: Yeah. Well, it's it's kind of interesting. I actually don't mind Ed Sheeran mm-hmm. too much. You know, he's become his zenith of popularity has just grown really over the last decade.
1: He's a writer for a lot of other artists too.
0: Yeah. You know, he's from Britain and. I can remember it was, I think, 2012. I went to see a concert in downtown Minneapolis, I think at the State Theater, where Snow Patrol was the main act and Ed Sheeran was the opening act.
2: Mm-hmm. Mm-hmm.
0: Well, you know, Snow Patrol, that was the only time I've seen them in concert. And that's one of the few shows that I thought I didn't get my money's worth because Gary Lightbody, the lead singer of Snow Patrol, his voice was not up to snuff that night. And
1: did you ask for a refund?
0: I could have protested or whatever and, you know, kind of, you know, acted like a baby and everything, but I did not. I just, Ed Sheeran was just coming on the scene at that time. And I think he was the first artist that I recall seeing him use what I think there is a term for this instrument that has different names. I believe it's called a beatbox.
1: That's what I thought mm-hmm. you were going to go with.
0: And so he's basically strumming stuff on his guitar into the box, and then that's capturing that sound. And then he might take an acoustic guitar and strum some sounds into that. So by the time he's done with his concoction and the beatbox, it sounds like he's got a full band with him, even mm-hmm. though he's the only one on stage.
1: Yeah, I've seen that a lot.
0: Now, Rex, have you heard the beatbox called by any other name or
1: no
2: looper?
1: No.
0: I've heard.
1: Sounds right.
0: David Gray has done that at one of the shows I've seen that he uses. And he was doing it actually. And I think, you know, he was kind of looping various, guitar tracks and, things like that. So I thought it had an alternate name. So, but I kind of refer to it as a beatbox. Yeah. You know, it makes it sounds like if you were listening on the radio or online or something like that, you'd think that Ed Sheeran had a full band with him. You know, it's just him on stage creating band, I guess, if you will.
1: Well, another artist similar, KT Tunstall, she does.
0: Oh, yes.
1: And here was her big hit, Black Horse and the Cherry Tree.

0: It's cool seeing her, you know, lay down the tracks live in front of the audience, too, and layer it and put it all together.
1: Yep, I've actually seen KT Tunstall in a concert.
0: Oh, you did?
1: I think she was part of a triple bill over in Milwaukee. I went to see her, I believe, at the Riverside Theater in Milwaukee. And
2: what's the address of that place there? Yeah.
1: I believe it's on Wisconsin Avenue, but don't quote me on that.
0: What's the room temperature typically there?
1: The first time I think I saw a show at the Riverside in Milwaukee was actually Norah Jones back in 2017. Cool. And then about a year or two later, I saw KT Tunstall. I think Gavin DeGraw might have been part of that. Like I said, it was a triple bill. Maybe Bare Naked Ladies was part of that because I've seen the Bare Naked Ladies.
0: Of course you have.
1: The band, the Bare Naked Ladies in Milwaukee. So, you know. But getting back to Ed Sheeran, you know, about a decade later, he's the headliner. And Snow Patrol's the opening act for one of his performances, and
2: so
1: I think
2: they stayed
1: friends. Yeah. They kept in contact with one another. But it's just ironic, you know, how in about 10 years and Snow Patrol kind of just went away from the scene for a while. I don't know if Gary Lightbody got burned out and you know just was having writer's block or what. But yeah, it was it evidently the world came hard down on him or something like that. And so he kind of disappeared. And, you know, absence does not always make the heart grow fonder when it comes to the entertainment industry. Right. So
0: you can be kind of a has-been. And a
1: well, you know, Sarah McLachlan, when she came out with her latest album, that came out last fall, that was her first album of new release material in 11 years. But, you know, during the time she was away from performing, she was raising two daughters, and now I believe the youngest daughter is off into college. So that kind of free, you know, the empty nest syndrome for Sarah McLachlan means that she can get out and perform again. So,
2: how many movies has Ed Sheeran been in?
0: I will say three.
1: I'm going to guess six.
2: Six?
0: What do you say, Rex?
3: Zero.
0: Zero. I know at least one aware of, but I thought, well, being you're asking that.
2: Well, AI says about five.
0: Okay.
3: About
0: five.
1: He's been in 4.27 movies.
3: Yeah.
1: You know.
2: Well, I saw the movie recently yesterday that he was in. It was 2019.
1: Was his hair strawberry red at that time?
2: Yeah, he looks the same.
1: Yeah, so bright. You know, but one of my favorite Ed Sheeran songs was actually something he did early, and it's not something he probably plays a whole lot these days. It's called The A-Team. He actually wrote and recorded that, I want to say, close to 15 years ago now.
2: Okay.
1: So early Ed Sheeran, as he was just coming onto the scene or whatever. The video on that is really kind of depressing because it talks about a young lady who may have had a promising future but then resorted to alternate means try to supplement her income because she was out on the street.
3: Where you're going with that.
0: Yes.
1: It was not a happy ending for the gal.
3: I see.
2: Yeah. That's not a reverse reference to Bare Naked Ladies, is it?
1: No. I suppose for the right price, it could go bare naked, but I better not say much.
3: All right, Dave.
0: Should we
3: slow down?
0: Should we switch topics? Twins, how about that? Boy, their bats have awakened the last two nights.
1: Yeah, 26 runs in the last two games. They've just battered the Tigers. I mean, Detroit has really shown to be non-competitive the last couple of nights. And you would hope that the Twins can kind of keep this vibe going again. Really, the next 2 weeks are going to determine if they fall into pretender status. They wrap up their series with the Tigers tonight. Then they're into the South Side for the weekend. They play the Chicago White Sox. I believe the game on Sunday night is a national television broadcast on ESPN against the upstarts from Chicago. who last year lost 102 games and 2 years ago lost 121 games on their 162-game schedule. But the White Sox might be in position to win the division this year.
0: Who would have thought?
1: Exactly. I certainly didn't. I did pick them to finish fourth ahead of the Twins in the division. I thought they had raised their victory total to 66 this year, and they've kind of blown that out of the water. I had the Twins winning 65 games, and they've actually, I believe, exceeded that now. So
2: good deal.
0: Your Royals are playing some pretty good ball.
1: Yeah, I think the air has been let out of the balloon the last couple of days. They lost last night to Miami. They had faint hopes of getting back into the playoff chase because the race for that third wild card spot features so many teams with so many flaws. But the Twins are one of those teams with some flaws, but still in the pennant chase. So, well, they won't win the division, but they could get into the playoffs and then win the pennant later on.
2: So in high school sports, you've got tennis going on, right?
1: Yes.
2: Have you, in all of your vast coverage, seen any of them drinking pickle juice?
1: I have not seen them firsthand. It would not surprise me if they do that. I mean, I'm sure they're probably consuming some liquids that may provide electrolytes and things like that. So it would not surprise me if they are consuming pickle juice.
2: I just saw something about like Serena Williams, I think. Anyway, some professional tennis players to help keep cramps away, they drink pickle juice.
0: I have heard that.
2: Yeah. And this doctor says acetic acid or vinegar stimulates sensory cell receptors in the mouth, which you can imagine puckers you up, right?
0: Yeah.
2: But triggers a reflex that helps reduce muscle cramping. I wonder if it's just taking your mind off of the, oh, my leg, oh, it's a pickle juice. Woohoo, that's nasty. And then the leg is forgotten.
1: Right.
0: Yeah. Could be. Yeah. So I'm not a fan of pickle juice.
2: No.
3: It's delicious.
2: Sweet.
0: Do you really
2: juice?
0: Like it?
3: Oh, yeah.
0: Wow.
3: I save it.
1: And you probably don't get cramps as a result, do you?
3: Correct.
2: Not when he's playing tennis, anyway.
3: Yeah. All day.
2: Thanks, guys.
0: Yes, yeah.

0: there's no scientific proof that food tastes better when you pay less for it. But come on, of course it does. 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
2: 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The result of this collaboration brings additional value opportunities for the soybean industry and positively impacts the poultry, pig, dairy, and aquaculture sectors. Keenan McRoberts, Vice President of Strategic Alignment with the United Soybean Board, shares details about the collaboration.
5: Our collaboration with animal nutritionists throughout the private sector has been a real success story. We've been working together for well over a decade now with a lot of your major poultry, swine feed formulators, and actively formulated nutritionists at Tyson Mashoffs, Purdue Farms, Calmaine, which is one of the largest egg producers, and more. So these nutritionists have really been dedicated to working with the United Soybean Board to advise us on research investments that really advance solutions related to the use of soybean meal and feed formulation.
2: The collaboration has also identified a set of priorities spanning overall nutrient composition, improved measurement of anti-nutritional factors, and the resulting benefits to animal production, performance, and health.
5: Things like better understanding the traditional value drivers for soybean meal, so the protein and the amino acids that make it up, as well as energy that go into those rations, and help them create a differentiated proposition versus alternative feed ingredients, along with understanding more about the health benefits of soybean meal in those rations and some things related to bioactive functional compounds that help animals produce more and stay healthier.
2: In addition, he says they are working on making a higher value product by working with experts in biotechnology and genetic improvement. I'm Lori Boyer. For more ag information, log on to agriculture.com.
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0: with Mark Anthony after this.
1: At Wiffles Hybrids, we know that success is built through hard work, dedication, and a commitment to excellence both on and off the field. The Wiffles Corn Belt Award and Scholarship recognizes high school student athletes who demonstrate outstanding character, leadership, and teamwork on the field, in the classroom, and in their communities. We're celebrating seniors who lead by example, inspire those around them, and represent the values that strengthen our rural communities. Nominate a deserving high school student today for the Wiffles Corn Belt Award and Scholarship.
2: Coming up in this newscast, September is Suicide Prevention Awareness Month, and help is available for those struggling. And with the new school year here, officials continue to remind motorists to watch out for school buses and new laws surrounding stop arms and flashing lights. And a movie currently showing at Cinema 9 has a Douglas County connection. We'll have more on those stories and many others. But first, Douglas County Sheriff Troy Wolberson has announced the kickoff of the law enforcement scholarship program for this year. Sheriff Wolberson says the members of the Minnesota Sheriff's Association, the coordinated efforts of the 87 sheriffs throughout the state of Minnesota, have established a scholarship fund for awarding up to $18,200 scholarships for this year. Students meeting certain criteria are invited to obtain a scholarship application form from the Douglas County Sheriff's Office or online at the Minnesota Sheriff's Association website. And the Minnesota Department of Health reminds you that September is Suicide Prevention Awareness Month, and they're hosting a series of free webinars to talk about suicide prevention and mental health well-being. An average of over 800 people die by suicide in Minnesota each and every year. If you or someone you know is struggling or in a crisis, help is available. You can call or text 988 to reach the Suicide and Crisis Lifeline. That's available 24 hours a day, 7 days a week. And the new school year is here, of course. And Mike Hansen with the Office of Traffic Safety is reminding motorists,
3: we really need to be conscious of and aware of school buses. They're going to be all over the place again. And drivers need to really pay attention to what they're doing around those buses.
2: By the way, motorists are required to stop at least 20 feet from a school bus displaying red flashing lights or a stop arm. Those who attempt to pass a school bus could be found guilty of a gross misdemeanor and subjected to more serious penalties and fines. And schools in District 206 got underway on Monday. And as students head back to school, mental health experts say one of the most important things that parents can do is keep the lines of communication open. University of Minnesota psychiatrist Dr. Katie Lingress says the children need to know they have trusted adults they can turn to.
4: The biggest thing is to really open up a conversation and to let kids know that you're there for them and that other adults in their lives are there for them, whether that's grandparents, aunties, uncles, friends, those kinds of things, and that there's a safe space to talk.
2: Now, she does say talking openly about worries helps to normalize anxiety and reminds children that they're not facing those feelings alone. And the Douglas County Board of Commissioners met yesterday. Tom Chorley files this first report.
5: Horizon Public Health's request for a 3% increase across the board for the 2027 food, pools, and lodging program fee schedule was approved. Horizon administers the program on behalf of the county. Darren and Elizabeth Klimek were approved for rezoning of 10.15 acres of commercial zone land to rural residential in Miltona Township. The applicants will be using the property in a manner that is compatible with the rural residential zoning district and have not used the property for any commercial purpose since they purchased it. The Pasternak Gravel Pit is a 97-acre sand and gravel mining operation in LeGrand Township. An environmental assessment worksheet, EAW, was required because the proposed mine meets Minnesota's environmental review threshold. County staff believes the EAW has adequately identified and addressed the project's potential environmental impacts and that a full environmental impact statement, EIS, was not necessary. The Planning Advisory Commission has since recommended a negative declaration, meaning no EIS is required. Following a review, the Douglas County Board of Commissioners approved the

0: negative declaration, meaning Pasternak can proceed through the permitting process, subject to all required permits and conditions, including compliance with applicable zoning, mining, reclamation, road and access, shoreland, and other permit requirements. This is Tom Chorley.
1: All right. Thank you, Tom. We'll have part two of his reports tomorrow. And you can have your voice heard at the Minnesota State Fair. There's political polling on different issues at the House of Representatives booth inside the Education Building. Representative Rick Hansen says you can get your questions answered there as well.
2: We had some questions about the constitutional amendment on using, increasing the percentage on the permanent school trust fund.
3: Yep.
2: So I think that's new for maybe many voters. And so I think you've been describing how that was unanimous in both houses. It's bipartisan, doesn't cost anything. So that's been a common question.
1: The polling lasts throughout the state fair, which runs through this coming Monday, Labor Day. The results come out shortly after the fair concludes. And a movie currently showing at Cinema 9 in Alexandria has a Douglas County connection. Carson Leaders, the grandson of the late Dr. James Leaders of Evansville and the son of Evansville graduate John Leaders, is starring in the movie Beyond Belief. The movie is set back in the 1980s and follows a teenage rocker named Andy, played by Carson, who is dealing with the loss of his father while trying to make his musical dreams come true. Here's that trailer, a bit of that, from Beyond Belief.
4: Have you ever heard the voice of God? I have.
5: 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He's just been through a lot.
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1: By the way, Carson, 25, was born in Spokane, Washington. There is currently one showing at Cinema 9 in Alexandria at 3:45 p.m. For more details and to buy tickets, you can go through our voiceofalexandria.com website as well. And parts of Minnesota have received some much-needed rain, but most of central and west central Minnesota missed out on the latest round of rain last night. Owatonna and Steele County is reporting 2.46 inches of rain. Heartland in Fremont County picked up 1.39 inches. Here locally, we do have some small chances for rain tomorrow and again tomorrow night. And speaking of that, the National Weather Service says thunderstorms are expected to develop across northwest Minnesota and eastern North Dakota tomorrow afternoon and then move to the southeast. Forecasters say a few of those storms could be strong and produce damaging wind gusts, large hail, heavy rain, and a tornado cannot be ruled out. All of central and west central Minnesota, from Alexandria, Elbow Lake, Glenwood, Fergus Falls, Morris, Parker's Prairie, Sauk Center, to St. Cloud, all are in a level 2 of 5 risk for severe weather. Stay with us for the latest on that. And the Minnesota Twins scored 10 times in the sixth inning, dominated Detroit the Tigers 15-2 last night at Target Field. The Twins banged down 15 hits, including home runs from Royce Lewis, Cody Clemens, along with Ryan Jeffers. The Twins manager, Derek Shelton, says this was a big team effort.
10: Very impressive. I mean, Melton's got good stuff, and we just continued to add on. And I think if you look down our lineup, I mean, everybody contributed in some way. I mean, I know we had a couple guys that didn't have hits. Both those guys that didn't have hits had an RBI. The other one had a couple walks. So really a complete effort from our offense. And then,
1: by the way, the Twins go for the 3-game sweep tonight. Target Field, first pitch at 6:40 p.m. That's a look at your news. I'm Mark Anthony.
11: Thank you, Mark. Well, it's time for the Cardinal Sports Report with Dave McClurg, and that is brought to you by these Cardinal Sports Boosters.
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22: 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The Alexandria girls volleyball team is now 2-0 on the air after prevailing at home last night against Sartell in four sets. That was a rematch of last year's Class 4A Section 8 girls volleyball championship match. Alexandria is scheduled to travel to Wilmer on Thursday. The Alexandria Cardinal girls tennis team is scheduled to be on the road at Eastview High School Thursday afternoon, and Nick Jansen's Cardinals will carry a 9-0 record into tomorrow's competition after Alexandria defeated Sartell in Central Lakes Conference play yesterday 7-0. Alexandria topped Ricori in girls soccer last night 2-0, while Ricori defeated Alexandria in boys soccer 4-0. Opening night will be tomorrow for the Alexandria girls swimming and diving team, which will host Ricori in a 6 p.m. meet at Discovery Middle School. Wings up! This is Dave McClurg.
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11: 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It is Wednesday. Let's look at the community calendar. We have an event today. Eric Osterberg for Congress is having the Fish Fry Town Hall. This is going to be from 5 to 7 o'clock again today at Lake Brophy Visitor Center. Fried fish and lemonade, free will donation. Everyone is welcome. The Alexandria Area YMCA, located at 110 Carl Drive Northwest, they're going to be hosting the Alexandria Lakes Area Chamber of Commerce Wake Up Alexandria event. And that'll be Friday, September the 4th from 7:30 to 8:30. Wake Up Alexandria is a chamber networking event, and it is indeed open to everyone, offering an opportunity for attendees to learn about businesses and organizations within the community. A $1 admission is requested, with all proceeds donated to the nonprofit of the day, and this one is Cardinal Kitchen. All chamber members will be placed in a drawing for a pot of gold that is currently valued at, let's see here, $4,300 for that. Not bad. The 9/11 Remembrance coming up September, Friday the 11th at 8 a.m. and a 3M lawn. 3M is located at 2115 South Broadway in Alexandria. They do need help with setup, and that is going to be this coming Friday the 4th at 8 a.m. until it's all done. So they don't really have an end time there. So please come on out and help them when you're available. You can get more information there at 808-5089. Ask for Chris, and he'll help you out there. The FFA fundraiser for scholarships, pork chop feed, free will donation is also Friday, September the 4th, happening from 4 to 7 p.m. This is at Alexandria Area High School's Greenhouse, hosted by Alexandria FFA alum and supporters. Home City Farmers Market and Community Breakfast, that runs until 10:30. This is Saturdays through September the 26th. 8:30 a.m. to 11:30 at Trinity Lutheran. Let's see here. What do they have? Fruits and plants, granola, yard art, needle art, live music, and, of course, the Kids' Corner. Let's see if there's anything else that I have on the agenda here. A free Halloween costume pop-up is coming up. Find your Halloween costume for free. They're excited to partner with Giving Grace Minnesota to help provide free Halloween costumes to the community, one costume per person while supplies last. And this is going to be on Sundays at 12 noon to running until 2 o'clock. And that would be September 6th, 13th, 20th, and 27th. Then we go to October from the 4th, the 11th, and the 18th. This is at Vikingland CSP Drop-In Center. 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Costumes are available to children, teens, and adults while supplies last. That is a look at the community calendar. We'll return here momentarily with funeral announcements.
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4: This is Weatherology. I'm meteorologist Michael Caro with a look at your Alexandria Lakes area forecast. For this afternoon, becoming mostly sunny with high temperatures reaching up into the lower 80s, with our winds light and variable. And for tonight, partly cloudy skies will drop back to a low of 64. Thursday, slight chance for a shower or storm mainly early up to 86. And that's your latest forecast. For KXRA, I'm meteorologist Michael Caro.
11: Thank you, Michael. Well, we are at 81 degrees now in the Lakes area, partly cloudy skies. It's a beautiful day. Funeral announcements now for your Wednesday, September the 2nd. Joanne Burninghaus, 86, of Osakis, died on Thursday, August the 27th. The funeral service will be held at 11 a.m. on Thursday, September the 3rd, tomorrow, at Good Shepherd Lutheran Church in Alexandria. Visitation will be held from 5 to 7 p.m. on Wednesday, today, the 2nd, at Lynn Family Funeral Home in Alexandria, concluding with a prayer service and a time of sharing. The visitation will continue 1 hour prior to the service at the church for Joanne Burninghaus, 86, of Osakis. Arvid E. Beyer, 92, of Alexandria, died on Monday, August the 24th. A memorial service will be held Friday, September the 4th at 11 a.m. at Our Lady of Runestone Church in Kensington. The visitation will be held Thursday, September 3rd from 4 p.m. to 7 p.m. at Anderson Funeral Home for Arvid Beyer, 92 of Alexandria. David R. Rennie, 94 of Alexandria, died on Tuesday, July the 21st. A memorial service will be held at 11 a.m. on Friday, September the 4th. This is at Alexandria Covenant Church. Visitation will be for 1 hour prior to the service. Arrangements are with the Lynn Family Funeral Home for David Rennie, 94 of Alexandria. A full listing of funeral announcements can be found on our website, voiceofalexandria.com. Just look under the announcements tab and you'll find the full listing right there.
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26: Good afternoon, I'm Lynn Kettleson with today's Midday Farm Review on the Linder Farm Network, the voice of Minnesota agriculture. Coming up in our broadcast today, we'll check markets for you. Lower for soybeans, higher for corn. It's a hot day out there. I talked with some friends at the Farm Progress Show in Iowa. They said it's one of the hottest they remember, so very hot there. But State Fair's on, right,
27: Linda? That's right, and Dan Lemke is there this afternoon. Good afternoon, Dan.
28: Good afternoon, Linda. Actually, been a pretty nice morning and early afternoon here at the fair. Now the sun is peeking out a little bit more, getting a little toastier out here, but usually doesn't keep folks away from the State Fair as good crowds around the grounds this morning. And we'll have some reports here as we had the opportunity to talk with Senator Amy Klobuchar, who was here, as well as Ag Commissioner Tom Peterson, Gary Wardish with the Minnesota Farmers Union from the Farmers Union building. Also, not surprisingly, Linda, I did actually sample the food from the Farmers Union building. It was very tasty. So if folks are looking for a place to eat here, it has my endorsement for what that's worth.
26: So what do they have there?
28: This particular time I had a apple turkey grinder sandwich as well as a watermelon mint lemonade. So pretty good stuff. I know they've got actually some bowl options as well as some other pastry type things for folks that are looking for that. An apple fritter sandwich or a pig pork fritter sandwich, I should say. And so a lot of different things. Obviously, you've got a plethora of food items at your disposal out here at the State Fair. And this one certainly worth the stop in my estimation.
27: You're adventurous.
28: Oh, to a degree. I mean, I've had the good fortune to do enough traveling that some of the things that I've tried maybe wouldn't have come across my plate otherwise, but it's certainly, this is a good place to try a lot of different things, especially if you have a group, you can maybe just share something and have a bite or two, but this was certainly certainly something very tasty in my mind.
26: Now you could head over to the dairy building, get yourself a great big malt, and you could just bulk up today.
28: Well, I might have to roll my way back home if I do that. But, yeah, certainly plenty of options, and that usually is a must stop for me before I leave the fairgrounds is, getting a malt or a cone or something from the dairy building. So I may just have to continue that tradition.
27: Is there a big crowd today?
28: It's a good crowd. I know folks were talking a little bit. It's been down just a little bit the last couple days. It's quite likely because a lot of kids going back to school, a lot of schools started, so that does tend to draw a few folks away from it. But the crowd's still very strong. Expecting big crowds over the weekend, obviously, as we're getting towards that Labor Day weekend. Should be a little toasty, perhaps, but still doesn't seem to keep a lot of folks away from the fair.
26: Sounds good, Dan.
27: And we'll be back with markets in just a moment.
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26: 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On the Board of Trade, September corn, 523, up 1.5. December, 547.5, up 1.5. September soybeans, 1306 even, down 3/4. November, 1315, down 2.75. September wheat, 759.75, down 4.25. December oats, 375, down 6.5. September meal, 340.20, down 180. And September oil, 71.32, down 105. Minneapolis September wheat, 766.25. That's up 10.75. On the Mercantile Exchange, October live cattle, 210.17, down 190. December, 211.87, down 150. October feeder cattle, 313.65, down 175. October lean hogs, 83.87, up 22. December, 74.32. Up 32. Class 3 milk futures, September 1630, down 4. October 1659, down 20. Cash cheese, barrels 153.25 steady. 40-pound blocks, 147.5 and steady. ADM corn processing in Marshall, September basis, 53 under December. October 43 under December. ADM soybean processing in Mankato, first half of September, 5 under November. New crop September 16th through October 19th, 20 under November.
27: And the CHS basis levels, Fairmont, first half of September, 5 over November. The last half, 15 under November. And that's Fairmont beans and Mankato soybeans, September 10th through the 20th, same as November. Last part of September, 20 under November. Savage corn, September 60 under December. And Winona corn, September 80 under December.
26: The Dow is up 199, S&P up 31, NASDAQ composite up 82, U.S. dollar index 99.863, that's down 0.054. 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
26: Joining us live, Al Kleist, the Al Kleist Report. Al, as far as markets go today, a little higher in the corn market, lower on beans. What's going on?
14: A quiet catch-your-breath type of day. We've been up and away, made new contract highs in the early trade overnight, and now we're seeing some profit-taking. We've seen a huge flow of speculative money come into the markets. I think that will continue. From a weather standpoint, we continue to see very hot conditions in the southern Corn Belt and the plains. A lot of those areas have been 95 to 105. And as for the corn crop, it's been hot, not only at days, but at night, which will affect kernel fill and test weight. So certainly this has been a good run. I don't think it's over, but it's just time for a pause.
26: I know Farm Progress is on. I talked to a friend that was there, and he said it is scorching hot and humid there.
14: Yeah, the hot and the humid. I was coming through with a pretty good corn crop. The real problem areas, western Minnesota, north and south Dakota, Nebraska, Kansas, and a lot of those areas where they double crop soybeans, about 5 or 6 million acres, they haven't had any rain since they harvested the wheat. They didn't have much rain when they were producing wheat. So that's an area that we're watching. We need every bushel of corn and beans we can get this year. But at this time, Mother Nature is just not cooperating.
27: Al, we have a big report coming up later in a week or so. What do you look for in that report?
14: Yeah, Friday, September 11th, I look for the USDA to take yields down, not probably as low as we had on the Pro Farmer Crop Tour, but I think we could be down in the area of 176 or 177. Soybeans, maybe 51.5 to 52. They're also going to need to ramp up corn exports. Their current pace is going to be, we've exceeded it. And so they're going to need to take 25 or 50 million bushels, increase it. Ethanol, wow, what a story. A lot of that industry started here in Racine. Last week, Linda, in the U.S., 326 million gallons of ethanol produced, up 3% from last year. Even with the rallying corn market, they have positive margins, so it's been very encouraging to see. And spot ethanol has actually jumped 8 cents a gallon to 208 a gallon. So the reports, usually September reports are not a big deal, but this year, because of what's going on in the U.S., Europe, and around the world, this will be an important day to watch.
26: And how are we doing versus last year?
14: Right now, approximately, we are about $1.60 a bushel higher in corn. And on soybeans, we're about $2.45 a bushel higher. So it's been up and away. However, should also say that diesel prices are up about $2 a gallon from where they were a year ago. So the prices are higher, Lynn, but margins remain tight.
26: Very good, Al. Al Kleist, the Al Kleist Report, joining us live. Back in a moment.
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19: Hawk slaughter nationally, 477,000 head. A week ago, 483. Year ago, 489,514. Barrels and gilts, national, negotiated carcass, weighted average, 90.39, up 75. 5 day rolling, 89.67. Iowa, Minnesota, 5 day rolling, 89.11. Pork cutout plant, report carcass, 96.11, down 179. Box beef cutout values, choice carcasses, 230 higher, 382.05, and the selects are 281 lower, 357.64. And central livestock, finished beef steers, 217 to 221.50, heifers, 218 to 218.20. The finished dairy steers are at 208 to 215, and that's steers and heifers, and finished dairy steers at 187 to 211. We'll continue in a moment.
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21: It really is. And we're down here at the Farm and Power Show down in Boone, Iowa. Seeing a lot of people. We've got our semi down here, and we've got a bunch of tractors and construction equipment that are selling on upcoming auctions.
19: So how's the crowd there at the Farm Progress Show?
21: You know, it's so spread out. There's a lot of people, but it's hot, and a lot of people in golf carts, it seems like. But I want to let everyone know that our West Central auction is closing here at 1 o'clock, and there's a lot of late model equipment on there, including a 9620 RX tractor, 9560 RT, quad track, lots of combines and heads on that sale.
19: That sounds great. And what do you have coming up as you look ahead?
21: You know, our catalog is pretty full, so there's going to be quite a few land auctions coming up here in the next couple of weeks, and as well as after harvest. And it's just one of those things. There's quite a number of farm retirements, so if you're looking through our catalog and don't see something you're looking for, definitely get a hold of us, and we'll help you find it.
19: So are you staying cool? I've heard it's pretty hot there today.
21: It's very hot, so yeah, drinking lots of water.
19: Yeah, there you go. All right, Ashley, we appreciate it. We'll let you get back. Ashley Hewen, you can check them out at steffesgroup.com or call 320-693-9371. We'll continue in a moment. 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
12: It was certainly a loud start to the morning for parts of southern Minnesota as thunderstorms rolled their way in on the early hours, leading to some heavy rain in some areas, especially in south central and southeastern Minnesota, where places like Owatonna picked up nearly 2.5 inches of rain, while those in southwestern portions of the state, which continues to be one of the drier areas, saw next to nothing in many cases. Now, there were also some reports of strong winds and even some hail to go along with those thunderstorms. Now, we will see another chance for shower and thunderstorm activity as we go into late tonight and early parts of Thursday. But those chances are not looking nearly as good as what we were seeing last night. But on the temperature side, we will be staying warm for the rest of the week and into the weekend with a little bit of that sticky feel also going along with it, especially in those areas that saw more moisture overnight. Now, for the rest of today, we are going to be seeing most of the state with sunshine, highs reaching the lower to middle 80s. But dew points in southern Minnesota will be climbing to near 70 in some cases, giving us that humid feel as the afternoon goes on. We cool off back into the middle and upper 60s tonight with a couple of showers and thunderstorms possible, mostly after midnight, with some of those trying to hang on into early Thursday in west central Minnesota, as we also start to heat up again with a handful of 90-degree readings not out of the question for both tomorrow and Friday. Now, we will start to become a bit more unsettled with multiple chances for showers and thunderstorms as we work our way into the Labor Day weekend, but the warmer-than-normal temperatures will also hang around with highs through Sunday expected to be in the 80s for much of the state, but some cooling with some upper 70s for highs will be possible as early as next week. And that is a look at your weather here on the Linder Farm Network. I'm meteorologist Corey Hogarth.
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28: Dan Lemke at the Minnesota State Fair, joined here with Gary Wardish, president of the Minnesota Farmers Union. And lines, pretty stretched out already this morning, Gary, for products here at the Farmers Union building. Tell me a little bit about what folks are finding there.
2: Well, obviously, we started this as a coffee shop, and we've since evolved into not only coffee, but a full food venue. So you got, obviously, in the morning, right, you get people stopping from coffee, but then, we start selling sandwiches and pastries right away in the morning, too. And, this year our new sandwich is the apple donut ham grinder. And, we take a couple slices of the First Kiss apples. We source our apples from Pleasant Valley Orchard out of Schaefer, Minnesota. And we source a ham from Hidden Stream Farm in Elgin, Minnesota. So, we're sourcing as much as we can for all of our products here at the fair, just like we do at our Farmer's Kitchen and Bar restaurant in downtown Minneapolis. And try and source as much as we can direct from the family farmer and showcase out here at the fair. Well, I guess we think you get better quality, but if you can source it direct, but really showcase out here the value of what farmers are doing in agriculture. So many people are so many generations removed from the farm now, they don't really understand or know where their food actually comes from. So, we have family farmers out there providing the food, and we need to keep advocating for that. And, it's always been a challenge on the farm, but it seems like right now with all the uncertainties coming, it's even more challenging, and we have to work through that and try and, do the best we can.
28: And Farmers Union, you've had a presence here at the State Fair for a long time. This is pretty much a fixture here, isn't it?
2: Yeah, as far as our records, it looks like the building was put here in 1953. So we've been here since then, and obviously we've evolved over time. And I think in 17 we made it into a full food operation. So it's it's a good presence, good location, and you know, we get a lot of visibility, and that's all part of it. On both sides of the building, we have posters of the farmer's share of the food dollar, and you know, people don't understand that, and it's very, you see a lot of people looking at that. They don't really, you know, as they see the price of food going up, they think the farmer's making money, but that's not the case. The farmer's share of the food dollar is from anywhere from 14 to 15 cents of the food dollar is the farmer's share. At one time, back in earlier, at one time it was 50% or higher was the farmer's share. Well, you know, we're losing that. You know, there's a lot of people in the middle that are making it, and a lot of that is the consolidation in the industry.
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4: Dan Lemke back at the Minnesota State Fair here on the Linder Farm Network, joined by a very special guest, as Senator Amy Klobuchar is with us. And Senator, I'm guessing over the course of your time here, you have spent a lot of time at the Minnesota State Fair.
6: I have. I get here every single year. By the way, when I was little, my parents would only let us go every other year to save money. I did not deploy the same plan with my daughter. I kind of wish I had. But I love it out here, and it's not just the biggest gathering in our state, which it is, but it's also a chance when you're an elected official, people who might not ever come to Washington or email you or get online, they'll just tell you what's on their mind. And I've gotten some of my best ideas for like a prescription drug bill to reduce prices, a drug shortage bill, from people who came up to me at the fair. So our booth is at Jepson and Underwood, and people should stop by when they're around.
19: And that's Dan Lemke at the Minnesota State Fair with Senator Amy Klobuchar. Sounds like they're having a great time and a busy, busy day, Linda.
27: The Minnesota Department of Agriculture's groundwater protection rule is adequate to protect groundwater from pollution, impairment, or destruction associated with a commercial application of fertilizer to cropland, according to the Minnesota Department of Agriculture. Rob Tate, farmer from Cannon Falls in southeast Minnesota, Minnesota Corn Growers board member, says this is a win for the Minnesota Corn Growers-led coalition.
11: This week's order by MDA is a real win for Minnesota corn growers and the coalition of the, well, there was 9 farm organizations that had intervened in this lawsuit that was filed by environmental groups. Throughout this process, we strongly disputed the allegations that existing rules were inadequate to protect groundwater from the nitrates and their impacts. By intervening in this lawsuit, we intended to make clear that the judicial system should not be used to bypass regulatory and administrative procedures in ordinary to write environmental rules from the bench. This week, the MDA made it clear that the groundwater protection rule is adequate for protecting groundwater from nitrate nitrogen impact from commercial fertilizer. Its order was based on scientific studies and computer modeling that shows the implementation of the rule will continue to reduce nitrate leaching. They also pointed out that groundwater monitoring data has shown no change or even a reduction in some of the nitrate levels. And so I think that's really important to note that we as farmers, we're doing a good job with best management practices to try to mitigate those issues of nitrates. I know on my farm, I split apply nitrogen. I'm in the southeastern part of the state. I have some soils that tend to be lighter soils in places. And so I do everything I can to try to capture the full use of my nitrogen without having to leach away. And that's just one instance of a management practice where that helps to spread that nitrogen load out over the growing season.
27: And that's Rob Tate from the Cannon Falls area, Minnesota Corn Growers Association board member.
19: And we could see the beginning of the soybean harvest in about 3 weeks in portions of Meeker, McLeod, Renville, and Sibley counties, according to Kurt Burns, Seabird Agronomics.
7: Doing really well. I would say in the Meeker County area, their lack of moisture is now really starting to show up the last week to 10 days, where there's a lot of corn and soybeans starting to dry up there because of lack of moisture in that area. But you get into McLeod County and Sibley County and the Renville County, and maybe western Renville County is a little on the dry side too right now. But for the most part, Sibley, Renville, and McLeod counties look very well for moisture. The earlier soybeans are starting to turn yellow, and so I would say 3 weeks from now, harvesting those early maturing soybeans will start to happen. And there's corn silage being taken out too. So things are starting to progress quite quickly here with the warmer temperatures that we are having right now.
27: University of Minnesota Extension educator in crops, Liz Dahl, says it has been very dry in the Worthington area.
8: Yeah, things are really moving along here with the heat. You know, of course, we're ahead in growing degree days, and it's been drier, particularly those drier areas too. But you know, a lot of the areas has been either like abnormally dry, but we've got some spots in moderate to severe drought. Even there's a pocket of extreme drought, you know, so.
19: And that's Liz Stoll.
27: Yeah, she did say there'll be a strip till expo at Lamberton September 9th.
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19: And September corn down a half cent, September beans down 2 1/4. And a good friend of ours in agriculture, Warren Formo, passed away over the weekend from the Minnesota Ag Resource Center. Warren will be missed. What a great guy.
27: Very big part of Minnesota agriculture.
19: That wraps it up on the Linder Farm Network.
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22: Breaking news this hour at Town Hall. I'm Bob Agnew in Washington. Oil giant Chevron confirms it's expanding its operations in Venezuela. That comes just days after President Trump announced an ambitious deal to develop the nation's oil reserves and give the Pentagon a stake in the profits. The sole pipeline that supplies water for millions of Grand Canyon visitors every year is badly damaged by the weekend flash flooding that also were deadly. At least two people died in the floods. One person remained missing. Mike Sumarok was almost one of the victims.
23: I jumped into my tent because I thought it was going to blow away and was trying to hold it down. And that was about 2:30, and just heard this roar, and I thought it was like thunder in the distance, but it wasn't going away. And I said, that's not thunder. And I unzipped the tent and got out and saw the huge wall of water.
22: And rescuers did manage to save some 80 people over the weekend. On Wall Street, it's been a booming session. The Dow is up by 239 points at this hour. The NASDAQ up about 35, and the S&P 500 right now 34 points to the good. Stock's been rising as a result of steady oil prices, even though Iran has fired on its Gulf neighbors once again.
24: An Iranian drone attack Wednesday has sparked a blaze in Kuwait City, and Bahrain intercepted incoming drones following a night of American bombardment. bombardment that included a deadly strike on a wedding party. Iranian officials say at least 5 people were killed, including a child, and at least 68 wounded. After a respite for more than a month, fighting between the US and Iran has increased since the weekend after the American military hit Iranian rocket launchers on an island in the Strait of Hormuz, saying Iran was planning to use them to shoot mines into the waterway. Iran retaliated by firing missiles at American bases in Jordan, which were all intercepted. I'm Charles de Ledesma.
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22: Facing a national backlash against transgenderism, Democrat candidates are suddenly embracing masculinity as part of their public messaging, and Michigan Democrat Senate candidate Abdullahi Sayada has jousted with his Republican rival, for example, over their high school football credentials. In Texas, Democrat Senate candidate James Hallerico has made manhood a central theme of his campaign. The problem remains, though, for the Democrat Party. Newly unearthed posts, meanwhile, putting Michigan's Democrat Senate nominee back on the defensive, as Willie Nelson reports.
10: Deleted tweets from Michigan Democratic Senate nominee Abdul Said are drawing new attention over his comments about 9/11. The post from 2020 to 2022 compared the attacks to America's wars that followed and criticized U.S. counterterrorism policy. El Said also wrote that the post 9/11 response targeted Muslim Americans while ignoring white supremacist threats. The tweets were recovered after they had been deleted. Willie Nelson, Washington.
22: You'll find breaking news and analysis at townhall.com. At a news conference on Tuesday, Treasury Secretary Scott Bessent said 19 members of the G20, all except China, have agreed to address the problem of cheap exports.
13: Non-market-based economies pushing out a never-ending stream of cheap exports is not sustainable.
22: Not only not sustainable, but not good for the global economy.
13: It is clear that the country with the world's largest and unsustainable current account surplus, People's Republic of China, was the dissenter. And you know, I think that we have 19 other voices.
22: The Trump administration is blaming China for trade imbalances that have left it with a large trade surplus, while the U.S. has a sizable trade deficit. At the closing press conference, Bessent also previewed the coming meeting between President Trump and China's President Xi Jinping. You'll find more on these stories at townhall.com.
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Midweek, it is 81 degrees currently. Weatherology says our high will be maybe 84. So that's gone up a little bit forecast-wise. I think low 80s, they said earlier, but 84. And we're at 81 with the sun and a small wind from the north of 5 miles an hour. So I'm thinking I've got to get my grass cut here soon because tomorrow, Thursday, we've got slight chance of scattered storms late, but it'll be 85, and the dew point's supposed to go like 70 degrees tomorrow. So it's going to feel real muggy. And then 89 on Friday, Saturday upper 80s, Sunday low to mid 80s. So it's going to be a warm weekend. And the grass will want to be done by then, or at least I'll want it to be done by then, so I don't have to think about it and go, oh, should I go out and cut the grass when it's all muggy and hot. And yeah. Right. There you go. That's the story of my life today. How about yours? You got something for Swap Shop today? We're on the air at 762-8167. If you have something you want to buy or sell or give away or trade, 762-8167.

N. The folks at Layton.media. If you want to drop something by here, 1312 Broadway, Alexandria is the address. Got something dropped off here today. It says, hey, I found a flat file auto body sander thanks to Swap Shop. So good deal. Thanks for letting us know. Love to hear those stories. I've got these all taken care of. Pretty nice. Let's see here. Well, we're going to start with this today. There's a garage sale coming up tomorrow, Friday, and Saturday, 8 to 5. And here's the address, 4373 County Road 9, Northeast Alexandria. So you take 29 north to a Nordic golf course, and you go right on County Road 20 to the first left, which would be County Road 9. And there will be signs out there, but it's the first place on the right. 4373 County Road 9, Northeast Alexandria. 8 a.m. to 5 p.m. for tomorrow, Thursday, Friday, and Saturday. Okay. Good deal. Well, let's see what else we've got for Swap Shop today. It says we've got smallmouth jars, quartz, new cur. These are new cur smallmouth quart jars. I'm assuming that's how that goes. I know they say you shouldn't assume, but I'm making this assumption here. And the phone number is 304-0925. Some quart jars for sale. All right. Let's see. I have for sale some wooden oars. Two of them that are 6 feet long. $15 a piece. They got a couple that are 6.6 feet, call it 6.5, $18, one of those, and then one that's 5 feet, and that one $10. So the oars are for sale at this phone number, 219-3606. 219-3606. All right. Just writing down a couple of things. Here we go. For sale, a Thompson Center Arms Black Mountain Magnum 50 caliber black powder or Pyrodex only. So it's a rifle, black powder gun. Thompson Center Arms Black Mountain Magnum 50 caliber black powder or Pyrodex. Only $350. Only $350? Is that what that is? Black powder or Pyrodex? Then I'm going to put a little dash in there. So then it says only $350. And I could put an exclamation point. Okay. Phone number is area code 218-443-1252. I don't know if you've ever. This is something I do occasionally. I go through and I just do a whole sentence and I emphasize each word differently. So I'll go through and I'll do the sentence, short sentences usually. Like the dog jumped. You know, and then I'll say, the dog jumped. And then I'll say, the dog jumped. The dog jumped. Anyway. Little word games that my mind likes to play. Okay, we've got some things here for sale. Price to sell this week only for $11,000, a very nice 2017 Silverado Z71.

0: package LTZ 4x4. Runs great. 222,000 miles. It's all black and loaded. And here's that phone number, 282-6097. 282-6097 for that 2017 Silverado. Okay, so we had a variety of things for sale here for a few days. We had a brush cutter and a wood chipper and then a bike rack and a radial arm saw. 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And then we have the Outback Hitch mounted four-position bike rack. 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Looking for $25 for the bike rack. You put on your hitch there. And then the Craftsman 2.5 horse with 10-inch radial arm saw, and it works great. Looking to get $50 for the radial arm saw. And the phone number is 766-3688. And we do have pictures available. Call or text 766-3688. Very good. Thanks for the update, too, by the way. Appreciate that. Hello, it's Swap Shop, and you're on the air.
1: Hello, Jackson. We're going to try this again. Okay. I have a Werner 6-foot aluminum ladder, 10-foot reach, 250-pound capacity. I'm selling it for $40, buddy.
0: All right.
1: Okay. 808. Yeah, it should work, you would think.
0: Yeah. 808.
1: Oh, yeah. 7586.
0: Very good. Thanks, man. I'll talk to you later.
1: All righty. Thanks. Bye.
0: Yep. For the ladder, 808-7586. 808-7586. Hello. Thanks for calling Swap Shop. You're on the air.
2: Good afternoon. Say, I have to give away a king-size bed frame if anybody is looking for one. I also have the box springs if anybody's interested in that, too. And the phone number is 760-0249.
0: All right. Thanks for the call. Have a good afternoon.
2: Thank you. You, too.
0: Okay. The number is 760-0249. 760-0249. Once more, 760-0249. Somebody here wanting to buy your guns, any, it says old or used or antique, any condition, could be broken, could be rusty, could be in nice shape. Also guns that need some work. The phone number is 219-8157. 219-8157. Hi, thank you for calling. 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
3: 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I have two deer stands for sale. 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
0: Okay. So you could say make an offer, huh?
3: Pretty much, yeah.
0: Okay.
3: Yep.
0: All right. Sounds good. Thank you.
3: Thank you.
0: Yep. Phone number 760-3374. 760-3374. A couple of deer stands for sale there. Got this note yesterday. It says, I have two tickets to the Opry Festival in Sunburg. on Friday, September 11th. 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So if you're interested, make a reasonable offer on these Opry Festival tickets. It's coming up a week from Friday. And the phone number is area code 507-421-4768. Area code 507-421-4768. 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Yeah. 762-8167. 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
1: Yes, I got a 6-inch jointer. 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If somebody's interested in that, I'm asking $100.50 for it. And if somebody's interested in something like that, I think it's a Craftsman brand too. And they can reach me at 320-267-0307.
0: All right. Thanks for the call. Have a good afternoon.
1: Yep. Thank you.
0: Phone number is 267-0307. 267-0307. Got a note that said, I've got this Aluma 6310 aluminum trailer for sale. I'm going down on the price. It's got the factory 24-inch solid aluminum sides and front installed. The trailer is about 5 by 10, 63 inches by 120, with a drop-down full-width ramp, aluminum rims. Payload is 1,450 pounds. Excellent condition. And they're dropping the price from $34 down to $2,900. Phone number is 763 56 763-5665. 763-5665. Thanks for calling today. 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
11: I've got two. 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
0: Okay. All right, thanks. Have a good day.
11: Yep.
0: 219-1639. 219-1639. It's People Radio, KXRA. Swap Shop is on the air. Thanks for calling. 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
12: Thank you. I am calling about, I'm a caregiver. My husband has Parkinson's. I do have help for showers and stuff 5 days a week, but I'm looking for some extra help, like a retired nurse or a retired CIA that could come and help me maybe a couple days a week for a few hours. My phone number is 834-2086.
0: All right, got it. Thank you. Go ahead.
12: One more thing. Okay. I'm also looking for somebody who could come and play cribbage maybe once a week. That's what he likes to do.
0: Okay.
12: Same phone. Thank you. Have a good one.
0: Yeah, right, you too.
12: Bye-bye.
0: Thanks.
12: Bye.
0: 834-2086. 834-2086, the phone number there. 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We've got somebody here looking for a youth kayak. So you could call or text. Text is preferred, as a matter of fact. The phone number is 760-8790. 760-8790. Looking for a youth kayak, if you've got one, give them a call or a text, I guess. Text is preferred, as I mentioned. I have a hammock and a stand for sale. Stand is nice and sturdy. The hammock is double quilted with an attached pillow. $75 for that setup, and this is the phone number. 808-338-3321. Hi, thanks for calling today. You're on Swap Shop.
13: 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Yeah, it's got about everything, I guess. 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
0: All right. Thank you. Have a good afternoon.
13: Yes. Okay. Thank you.
0: Mm-hmm. 368-2262. That's 368-2262. Thanks for calling today. 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
20: This is Weatherology. I'm meteorologist Ray Miller with your Alexandria Lakes area forecast. Sunny for the rest of the afternoon with a high temperature of 84 degrees and southeast winds at 5 to 10. Tonight, clear with a low temperature of 67 and southeast winds at 5 to 10. Thursday, chance of showers and thunderstorms with a high temperature of 85. Friday, lots of sun with a high of 89 degrees. Saturday, slight chance of showers and storms, high of 88. For KXRA, I'm meteorologist Ray Miller.
0: Thank you, Ray. It is sunshiny, and it is 82 degrees. We've got winds out of the southeast right now at 9 miles an hour. 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
2: Hello?
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0: Okay. Very good. Thank you.
2: Thank you. 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Have a good day.
0: You too. Thanks. 808-1955. 808-1955. This is KXRA at Swap Shop on the air. 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
0: Bye. 808-1740. 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And you'll have to leave a message at this phone number, 292-6282. Last year's meadow hay, reasonably priced, and the phone number is 292-6282. Wanted, one or two 275-gallon tote cages. I just need the cage, not the totes themselves. One or two of those 275-gallon tote cages. That's what I'm after. The phone number is 766-5043. 766-5043. And if you've got something, you give me a call, 762-8167. We've got somebody here looking for a reliable vehicle that would be in the $1,500 to $2,000 range, somewhere in there. And you can call and leave a message at this number, 219-8570. 219-8570. 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
0: Yeah, thank you. 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And the number is 491-0219. 491-0219 for that two-wheel cart. And the phone number here at KXRA for Swap Shop is 762-8167. 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
5: Thank you. 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I want $10 a piece for them. 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It's in really great shape. And that comes with the, you know, the paddle and the kayak. And that is $75. Then I also have 2 Chase lounge chairs. 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Mm-hmm. They're stackable. I know we paid $300 for the set of them at Costco. And I would like $150 for the 2 of them. They're very, very nice. They're that, I don't know what you would call outdoor wicker type thing.
0: Mm-hmm.
5: I mean, they got little padding on them. Very nice, very good shape. So you can get them for half price if you buy them from me, $150 for 2 of them. And my number is 320-808-8323.
0: All right, sounds good. Thanks for the call, and have a good day.
5: You too. Bye.
0: Bye. 808-8323 is the phone number. 808-8323. You've got to take this break. 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
1: Thank you.
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0: 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I've got a 25-foot 1989 Vibo pontoon on Lake Minnewaska with sea legs for sale. Says it comes with a good running 40-horse Johnson, has a live well for fishing, and it can also be bought with a nice tandem wheel trailer. And then there's a 1987 Alumacraft 16-foot fishing boat with a trailer, 70-horse Mercury, tilt trim, live well, bilge pump, trolling motor, radio. Says both of them are presently on Lake Minnewaska and Glenwood. Both boats need some work, so make an offer.

0: is initiated a required monthly test for all of Minnesota beginning at 1:45 p.m. and ending at 2:45 p.m. This is a coordinated monthly test of the emergency alert system between broadcast stations in your area on emergency management. We are testing equipment that can quickly warn you during emergencies. If this had been an actual emergency, such as a tornado, official messages would have followed the alert tone. This concludes this test of the emergency alert system. This test is from the Minnesota Division of Homeland Security and Emergency Management. This is only a test, no action required.
1: Hey, sounds good.
2: Yeah, thanks, bye.
1: Yep, bye. And the number is 808-1441. 808-1441. Hello, thanks for calling. You're on Swap Shop.
2: Yeah, see, I've got a dining room table about 4 foot around. It's got a couple of leaves in the chairs. And I also have a Duncan Fife table, if anybody's familiar with that.
1: Mm-hmm.
2: Would you please give me a call at 320-589-3113 and leave a message, please.
1: All right, sounds good. Thank you.
2: Thank you.
1: Mm-hmm. And the number is 589-3113. 589-3113. I forgot how to spell Duncan Fife, though. Is that a PH or is that an F? Well, I'm going to spend it with an F just for because. Okay. Anybody else here? Swap Shop at 762-8167. I'm going to take this break and be right back.
3: We're not old yet, right?
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2: Very good. 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Number is 320-424-0492.
1: All right. I got it. Thank you, sir.
2: Thank you.
1: Yeah, have a good day.
2: Have a good day. 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
1: 424-0492. 424-0492. And that's it for today's Swap Shop. But we will be back again tomorrow starting at 1:05, and I'll see you then.

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2: Thanks for joining us for this update on the Linder Farm Network. I'm Linda Brecky. Chicago Board of Trade prices were at the close softer for corn and soybeans and wheat futures, Chicago wheat. At the close, September corn down 2 3/4, December down 2.5. Soybeans, September down 5, November down 7.5, January beans down 7 3/4. And Chicago wheat, September down 9 1/4, December down 8.5. And Minneapolis wheat, December up 4 3/4, last quote. Live cattle trade, October down 190, September feeder cattle down 137, October lean hogs up 15, December up 25 at the close. Dan Lemke has been at the Minnesota State Fair.
3: Dan Lemke back here at the Minnesota State Fair and joined by Commissioner Tom Peterson. A lot of folks obviously know Commissioner Peterson, and it's always a fun day for you. I understand you're bringing some horses back to the fair, and this is a long-term thing for you.
4: Well, yeah, Dan, I got up and left the farm at 4:30 this morning with the horses and got them all in. And this is 43rd or 44th year I've competed at the state fair with my horses, and really a fun tradition. It's fun as commissioner to compete, but just to be around the barns and, you know, with all the competitors, I think we have really nice horses, cattle, poultry. You know, Minnesota, you know, sometimes is not always recognized as we should be. And so I love telling that story, but really, really fun to be down there and competing.
3: And I understand you've been here talking a lot about drought, as you were mentioning another county added. What does that mean, and how does that open up access to certain things?
4: Yeah, so every Thursday morning at 8 o'clock, we check the drought monitor, and we're seeing red in there for the first time the last couple of weeks. So it's D3, extreme drought in a lot of the state. You know, 80% of the state's in moderate drought, and 40% of the state's in D2, severe drought. And more of those counties are going to be are going to be moving into that D3 category, which opens up emergency loans from the USDA. It opens up emergency loans from the Department of Agriculture through our Rural Finance Authority. And those are zero interest loans. So on our share of the loan, but a lot of people, they're looking for help with feed. And those loans are open for a year or two from the time that it's declared a disaster. So you might have feed now, you might have hay now, but you're going to say, in a couple months, I want in December, I need to purchase some and I need some help. That's there. We also, Dan, we just put our drought page live on our website. So people can go to the Department of Ag website, right on our front page. We have all kinds of drought information for farmers.
3: And you were mentioning, too, that unfortunately another case of highly pathogenic avian influenza has showed up. Not totally surprising, given some of those migrating waterfowl are starting to head back south.
4: Yeah, it looks like we're going to have a positive case just outside of the Twin Cities on a turkey farm. And, you know, we've had a great streak. I don't know, 6-7 months we were declared high path free. We just had to, you know, activate our incident management team and assist those producers today. You know, I'm glad that we were able to do that. We've been through it before, not surprising with the fall migration. You know, this year's been kind of weird, you know, with the temperatures and everything. So we knew that was going to happen. We hope for not a lot of cases, you know, so fingers crossed. But, you know, and always remind the public that properly cooked turkey is safe to eat, and eat lots of turkey.
2: The Tom Peterson, Minnesota Commissioner of Agriculture. September corn 5.18 3/4, down 2 3/4. December 5.43 1/2, down 2.5. And March down 2. November beans 13.10 1/4, down 7.5. January 13.25, down 7 3/4. October soybean meal down 2.80. October soybean oil down 1.81. September Chicago wheat down 9 1/4. December down 8 1/2. October live cattle 210, 17 down 190. September feeder cattle down 137. October lean hogs up 15 at 8380. December up 25.
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8: Breaking news this hour at Town Hall. I'm Bob Agnew in Washington. A new U.S. energy deal is putting fresh pressure on Canada in trade talks. Here's Willie Nelson.
9: Canada's oil industry is on edge after the United States reached a deal giving American companies access to 65 billion barrels of Venezuelan reserves. About 90 to 95% of Canada's oil exports go to the United States, worth $126 billion a year. Canadian officials fear Venezuelan heavy crude could displace as much as 40% of those shipments because it can reach Gulf Coast refineries faster and cheaper. Treasury Secretary Scott Bessent has pointed to Canada's weaker leverage in ongoing trade talks. Willie Nelson, Washington.
8: The flu season is here, and a leading medical organization is out with its recommendations. American Academy of Family Physicians President Dr. Sarah Nosal.
10: Everyone 6 months and older should get their flu shot.
8: Nosal says all adults should get the COVID-19 vaccine. The former tropical storm Edward weakened to a tropical depression and began to move north today in Texas. Entergy customer service manager Paul Blackburn.
11: We have dedicated more than 1,200 people resources to any recovery efforts that may need to take place.
8: Edward dumped heavy rains, flooded roads, and knocked down trees today as it slowly moved to the north. Massachusetts Democrats have chosen an 80-year-old incumbent over a younger opponent in a Senate race.
12: It is a progressive movement fueled by young people demanding more from their leaders.
13: Massachusetts Senator Ed Markey has secured the Democratic nomination in his bid for a third term, fighting off a challenge from Representative Seth Moulton. The 47-year-old congressman had argued it was time to make a generational change, but the 80-year-old Markey argued it was he who was more in touch with the state's voters.
12: It is a future that we can realize through a bold, transformational, progressive agenda that inspires hope, lowers costs, wrests the control from the oligarchy.
13: I'm Ben Thomas.
8: More at Town Hall.
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8: Should she spend the rest of her life behind bars or be confined to a mental facility? Correspondent Julie Walker reports on what happens next if the jury is unable to reach a verdict in the Lindsay Clancy murder trial.
15: If a Massachusetts jury cannot reach a verdict on whether Lindsay Clancy is criminally responsible for strangling her 3 children in 2023, the judge will declare a mistrial, and then prosecutors will have to decide whether to retry Clancy on murder charges. Legal experts say there are also other options, including offering Clancy a plea deal or deciding not to put her on trial again. Jurors heard conflicting testimony about her mental health and what role that played in the killings. Clancy does not deny strangling her children at their home, but says postpartum psychosis led to her actions. Prosecutors argue she knew what she was doing. I'm Julie Walker.
8: You'll find breaking news and analysis at townhall.com. Tiger Woods was in a Stuart, Florida courtroom to learn his fate after a DUI, latest rollover accident, and a stint in rehab.
16: Golf great Tiger Woods losing his driver's license and privilege to drive a car for 5 years. This in connection with the most recent rollover crash back in March. Woods checked himself into a rehab center in Zurich, Switzerland. He's out now. Tiger's girlfriend, Vanessa Trump, who used to be married to the president's oldest son, Don Jr., in court today with Woods.
8: That is Laura Winters reporting. CBS NFL analyst and former Dallas Cowboys quarterback Tony Romo has pleaded no contest to a charge of operating a vehicle while intoxicated. Romo also issued a statement apologizing for the actions that led to his arrest. Romo also noted that multiple back surgeries during his playing career left him in pain that led to a dependence on pain medication. He said his efforts to get off of those meds led to an over-reliance on alcohol. More of these stories at townhall.com.
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18: This is Weatherology. I'm meteorologist Ray Miller with your Alexandria Lakes area forecast. Sunny for the rest of the afternoon with a high temperature of 84 degrees and southeast winds at 5 to 10. Tonight, clear with a low temperature of 67 and southeast winds at 5 to 10. Thursday, chance of showers and thunderstorms with a high temperature of 85. Friday, lots of sun with a high of 89 degrees. Saturday, slight chance of showers and storms, high of 88. For KXRA, I'm meteorologist Ray Miller. Right now, it's 82.
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25: The whole world gone crazy!
26: Yes. And the answer to that is yes.
24: Yeah, I think so. Let's start with the Lindsey Clancy trial, David.
27: Oh. Yeah, so you've got a deadlocked jury. There's a lady that got arrested for taking pictures of the jurors.
24: A little intimidation.
26: That is intimidation, yes.
27: Yeah, it is. And they're going to throw the book at her. And, some of these ladies on TikTok have just gone insane.
24: Yeah.
27: With the same Lindsay stuff. And I've seen some pushback saying, well, you're dismissing postpartum depression and psychosis. I haven't seen anybody serious do that to suggest that that's not a thing.
24: No.
27: I think everybody kind of understands, or most reasonable people understand that, yeah, a lot can happen. A lot does happen physically with a woman after giving birth to a child. That's true.
24: Mm-hmm. Agree.
27: But the point is like this, there is, again, this segment of women very active online who are showing up in support of a woman who murdered her three children.
24: Yes.
27: Which is insane.
24: Yes.
27: And so this lady, I just happen to see this lady on TikTok. Well, she's managed to bring race into the Lindsey Clancy triple murder trial.
24: Race?
27: Yeah.
24: I haven't heard this one. Okay.
28: Imagine for a minute, if you will, if Patrick Clancy was a black man.
24: Okay.
28: This is why I stand on this hill, that being married to a white man is the most dangerous kind of man to be married to. I saw a male black content creator.
24: Hold on. A white man? What did he do?
26: Well, there's a theory running out there that he did it.
24: Yeah, but only nuts believe that.
26: Well, yeah.

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0: This is Weatherology. I'm meteorologist Ray Miller with your Alexandria Lakes area forecast. Sunny for the rest of the afternoon with a high temperature of 84 degrees and southeast winds at 5 to 10. Tonight, clear with a low temperature of 67 and southeast winds at 5 to 10. Thursday, chance of showers and thunderstorms with a high temperature of 85. Friday, lots of sun with a high of 89 degrees. Saturday, slight chance of showers and storms, high of 88. For KXRA, I'm meteorologist Ray Miller. Right now, it's 84.
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0: This is Weatherology. I'm meteorologist Ray Miller with your Alexandria Lakes area forecast. Sunny for the rest of the afternoon with a high temperature of 84 degrees and southeast winds at 5 to 10. Tonight, clear with a low temperature of 67 and southeast winds at 5 to 10. Thursday, chance of showers and thunderstorms with a high temperature of 85. Friday, lots of sun with a high of 89 degrees. Saturday, slight chance of showers and storms, high of 88. For KXRA, I'm meteorologist Ray Miller. Right now, it's 84.
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0: This is Weatherology. I'm meteorologist Laura Lockwood with the Alexandria Lakes Area Forecast. Lows level off around 65. Tonight, under mainly clear skies, winds out of the east, 5 to 10 miles per hour. Sunshine mixed with clouds at times. Tomorrow, slight chance for storms. Daytime highs approaching 85. Chance of thunderstorms tomorrow night. Lows dip down to about 64. Partly cloudy skies. For KXRA, I'm meteorologist Laura Lockwood. Currently, it's 84 degrees.
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0: goodness.
1: Yeah, I played that song definitely a lot.
0: You want to know why he's cranky most days?
1: Yeah.
0: Think about years of suffering with this.
1: I haven't listened to it for a long time.
2: We'll say
1: but that. It was a fun little tune.
2: The Tesla cover was awesome.
1: Yeah.
0: For the they might night. Be able to do something with it.
1: Well, they got he and his brother, James and Chico, were driving along.
0: Boy, this sound is timeless, too, isn't it?
1: Well, it's very dated for its time. Yeah, I mean, but all top 40 songs were like that at the time.
0: Yeah, I know.
1: James DeBarge, 63, was behind the wheel of a truck. It was a Chevy Tahoe towing a Nissan SUV with a tow strap. Neither vehicle had license plates. So the cops saw that and went, well, wait a minute. It's 1:43 in the morning, by the way, in case you're keeping track at home. So they stopped him. Neither one of the DeBarge brothers were, they were dancing to the beat of the rhythm of the night because they didn't have any seatbelts on either. So police immediately disclosed the warrant. They got the warrant. They found drugs inside that were being moved by those two knuckleheads. So they arrested him and off to jail they go. In 1988, it was Chico and his older brother Bobby were arrested and they were convicted of their roles, conspiracy to smuggle more than 2 pounds of cocaine. And they're still at it. And the thing I don't understand is if you're going to smuggle drugs,
0: yeah,
1: and you're going to be out at 1:43 in the morning,
0: yeah,
1: you don't drive a car with no license plates on it.
0: Yeah. Yeah, probably not.
1: You idiots. And make sure you stop at the stops. Make sure the brake lights work. Make sure all that happens. This has been Tips for Moving Drugs by me.
2: Uncle Scott.
1: Yeah.
0: I'm just thinking.
1: There's a little synthesizer break in there, yeah.
0: Yeah, again, a timeless sound. If part of your career today, still making money, was going out and performing this song, can you blame them for being drug addicts?
3: Just asking. And there you have it.
1: Oh.
0: Just asking. You probably can.
1: I don't know if
0: anybody... Oh, there's worse.
1: There were always worse songs, yes.
0: Yeah. Yeah. Have you ever heard that song before in your life, David?
2: I was thinking it was a different song that you were mentioning. No, I've never heard that song.
1: Oh, you don't know that one?
2: Okay. I don't know that. Right, that's also yourself. Why I teased it, as some people got busted because I didn't know who those people were when you mentioned them.
1: You didn't know who the DeBarge brothers even were. Oh, my God.
0: Yeah.
1: Okay.
0: We got a dealer named Crooked Jess for Nimrods of the News coming up, and a news update next.
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1: Well, I kind of have a twofer here. One is update in the Lindsey Clancy trial. They are unable to reach a decision again. The judge has given them new instructions. This is the second time they've been told that they've told the judge that they can't reach a verdict. The judge is saying, go back and try again. And so on and on it goes. Now, somewhat related to this is this woman who's been charged with jury intimidation in the Lindsey Clancy trial. Mm-hmm. She was taking pictures outside. She says, well, I was just trying to take a picture of Lindsey Clancy. I'm not a crazy person. Come on.
2: Yeah.
1: Interesting sidebar to this. She's a nurse, this woman who's been arrested.
2: Oh, no.
1: And her husband passed away in 2013 from ALS. And her son died in 2017 from a seizure. So she's been through a lot. I mean, you got to remember, some of these people have been through a whole lot. But weirdly, she made the news in 2017 because she apparently fell into her son's burial plot.
2: What?
3: What?
1: She was visiting the grave and, like, I guess the soil was still loose or something, and she fell in.
0: I don't know that I've ever heard of that.
3: I haven't either.
1: I haven't either. Or maybe it was just covered up with a tarp or something, and they hadn't filled it back in.
0: Okay.
2: Was she trapped there, or did she...
1: They got her out. She did an interview with the local news.
0: Okay. You have it?
1: No, well, that's the other thing, is the full segment has been memory-holed, apparently.
0: Wow.
1: Can't find it.
2: Oh, that's a weird thing.
0: Yeah. And I haven't heard this yet. Savannah Hernandez works for Turning Point.
1: Yeah.
0: She went out and interviewed women and men on whether or not they think Lindsey Clancy is guilty, and she said the difference was huge. I don't think there's any swearing. They don't put those on the TV, do they?
2: No, well,
0: it's up to David if we risk it for the biscuit.
2: Well, David's got a button.
0: Risk it. Well, we got to get to Nimrod's, too. Maybe this is a project for tomorrow.
2: Okay, there you go.
0: I'll probably do that. All right, roll it up.
4: When the going gets tough.
5: Damn it, this is too hard.
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5: I love the poorly educated.
0: All right. Nimrod's the News. We go to Florida. It was kind of a risk it for the biscuit situation for this undercover cop. He entrusted Jessica Crooked Jess Straubel, that's what she's known as, Crooked Jess, with $60 to score some crack cocaine. There was going to be a bust. Mm-hmm. So as the undercover officer watched, Crooked Jess walked over to this St. Pete residence that facilitates transactions for illegal narcotics and then disappeared into the property's backyard. Crooked Jess did not return with the crack. So after an hour, more than a reasonable amount of time to wait for a narcotics transaction to occur between two subjects, deputy concluded that Crooked Jess had no intentions of coming back.
2: Oh, no.
0: So a canvas of the neighborhood turned up no trace of Crooked Jess. But that was a few months ago, and now cops happened to see Crooked Jess over the weekend and charged her with possession of drug paraphernalia, because you know what she had this time? Fentanyl residue on a piece of aluminum foil located within her undergarments.
2: Oh, boy.
0: I saw the mugshot. That was an unpleasant job for somebody, and that's Nimrod's in the News. Whoop.
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2: News this hour from Town Hall. I'm Keith Pierce in Washington. More strikes by the U.S. on Iran today, and the Islamic Republic retaliated with hits on U.S. targets. President Trump was asked if the U.S. will strike Iran again.
9: We hit them hard last night, very hard. They gave a little love tap, but we hit them very hard last night. We took out all of the new equipment that they tried to build along the Strait of Hormuz, some defensive, some offensive. They were trying to see the ships because they can't see the ships. You know, we're taking out a lot of ships. They can't see it because they have no radar because we blew it up. And we blew up much more than their radar last night. It was a very heavy attack last night. And we're prepared to do another one anytime we want.
2: What happens next if the jury in the Lindsey Clancy murder trial can't reach a verdict?
10: If a Massachusetts jury cannot reach a verdict on whether Lindsey Clancy is criminally responsible for strangling her 3 children in 2023, the judge will declare a mistrial, and then prosecutors will have to decide whether to retry Clancy on murder charges. Legal experts say there are also other options, including offering Clancy a plea deal or deciding not to put her on trial again. Jurors heard conflicting testimony about her mental health and what role that played in the killings. Clancy does not deny strangling her children at their home, but says postpartum psychosis led to her actions. Prosecutors argue she knew what she was doing. I'm Julie Walker.
2: A bipartisan group of lawmakers is pressing the U.S. Army to explain why it told a unit based in Europe to stop specializing in drone warfare. On Wall Street, the Dow by 295 points, the NASDAQ rose 118, the S&P 500 advanced 35. More on these stories at townhall.com.
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14: A new U.S. energy deal is putting fresh pressure on Canada in trade talks.
15: Canada's oil industry is on edge after the United States reached a deal giving American companies access to 65 billion barrels of Venezuelan reserves. About 90 to 95% of Canada's oil exports go to the United States, worth $126 billion a year. Canadian officials fear Venezuelan heavy crude could displace as much as 40% of those shipments because it can reach Gulf Coast refineries faster and cheaper. Treasury Secretary Scott Bessent has pointed to Canada's weaker leverage in ongoing trade talks. Willie Nelson, Washington.
14: Oil giant Chevron lining up for a stake in that expanded oil agreement between the U.S. and Venezuela. Chevron's presence in Venezuela dates all the way back to 1923, and it is one of the longest-running foreign oil operators in all of Venezuela. A winning session on Wall Street at the closing bell. The Dow was up by 295 points, the NASDAQ up 118. For the Wall Street Business Report, I'm Bob Agnew.
13: News and analysis at townhall.com. Massachusetts Democrats have chosen an 80-year-old incumbent over a younger opponent in a race for the U.S. Senate. More from correspondent Ben Thomas reporting.
16: If there's a progressive movement fueled by young people demanding more from their leaders.
17: Massachusetts Senator Ed Markey has secured the Democratic nomination in his bid for a third term, fighting off a challenge from Representative Seth Moulton. The 47-year-old congressman had argued it was time to make a generational change, but the 80-year-old Markey argued it was he who was more in touch with the state's voters.
16: It is a future that we can realize through a bold, transformational, progressive agenda that inspires hope, lowers costs, wrests the control from the oligarchy.
17: I'm Ben Thomas.
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18: It is 5 minutes after 5 o'clock, and it's time for your weather forecast. And with me on the phone from Weatherology is meteorologist Ray Miller. Good evening, Ray. It looks like we're in store for another nice evening tonight.
19: Looks like a nice evening. Partly cloudy skies, 65 degrees for the overnight low, with southeast winds at 5 to 10. Chance of thunderstorms on Thursday with a high temperature of 85 and southeast winds at 5 to 15. Friday, sunshine, 88 for the high temperature. Saturday, chance of thunderstorms with a high of 89. Chance of storms Sunday as well with a high of 84. And for Labor Day, more of the same. Partly cloudy with a chance of thunderstorms. A little bit cooler, high around 77. I'm meteorologist Ray Miller from the Weatherology Weather Center.
18: Excellent. Thank you, Ray. Have a great evening, and we will talk again tomorrow.
19: I'll see you then.
18: That is meteorologist Ray Miller with Weatherology. And good evening. I'm Steve D. You're listening to People Radio, KXRA Alexandria. This is the 5 o'clock news hour. Here's our current conditions. Right now, the relative humidity is at 37%. Barometric pressure reads 29.89 inches. The sun rose this morning at 6:45 and will set this evening at 7:56. Tonight, partly cloudy skies with lows around 65, winds out of the east 5 to 10. Right now, we have wind out of the east at 8 miles per hour. It is 85 and clear in the lakes area. It's 5:06, 6 minutes after 5 o'clock. Coming up next, MNN News.
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23: Minnesota News Network, I'm Shel Maloney. Data centers are becoming a major issue in Minnesota, with some counties imposing moratoriums and some officials proposing changes to how the facilities are taxed. National Taxpayers Union President Pete Sapp says policymakers should be careful about singling out the industry.
24: Enacting bans on data centers or slapping higher taxes on them that other businesses don't have to pay, that's the wrong direction for a rational policy.
23: More than a dozen local governments have adopted moratoriums on new data center developments this year. A Minnesota lawmaker is raising concerns about a federal waiver allowing the state to accept snap signatures by phone without making an audio recording. Republican Representative Kristen Robbins says the practice could make it more difficult to verify applicants and investigate potential fraud. Under the waiver, no audio recording is required, but eligibility workers must document the verbal signature and details of the call in the applicant's case file. Robbins is asking state officials and the U.S. Department of for more info about the waiver and safeguards used to prevent fraud. As students head back to school, mental health experts say one of the most important things parents can do is keep the lines of communication open. U of M psychiatrist Dr. Katie Lingris says kids need to know they have trusted adults they can turn to.
0: Open up a conversation and to let kids know that you're there for them and that other adults in their lives are there for them, whether that's grandparents, aunties, uncles, friends, those kinds of things, and that there's a safe space to talk.
23: Lingris says talking openly reminds kids they're not facing those feelings alone. And you can have your voice heard at the Minnesota State Fair. There's political polling on different issues at the House of Representatives booth inside the Education Building. Representative Rick Hansen says the results are important for the next session.
1: It gives us an indication of where Minnesotans are at. It's not scientific, but these questions are all relating to things that we had to vote on or will be voting on, so it gives us somewhat of a picture. It's helpful.
23: The polling this year is on everything from guns to driverless vehicles. It lasts through the state fair, and the results come out shortly after the fair. This is MNN.
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0: meeting people through dating apps. Crop art has been a highlight for Ron Kelsey at the Minnesota State Fair. He says he has watched the event grow into one of the most popular attractions. He says Minnesota's competition is unique.
1: We are the only state in the union that has crop art, but we have a class for other people that want to bring crop art, you know, from other states. And I always say it's kind of because we kind of feel sorry for them.
0: Kelsey says the fair even received an entry from Africa one year, and it went on to win a championship. And U.S. Senator Tina Smith and State Senator Rob Kupak are in Northwest Minnesota today to meet with farmers. The lawmakers will tour an organic farm in Clay County before discussing economic challenges facing agriculture. The talks will focus on ways to support Minnesota farmers and strengthen rural communities. This is MNN.
2: 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It is 11 minutes after 5 o'clock, 85 degrees. Coming up next, we'll have your local and regional news update with Mark Anthony.
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4: 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We'll have more on those stories and many others. But first, Douglas County Sheriff Troy Wolberson has announced the kickoff of the law enforcement scholarship program for this year. Sheriff Wolberson says the members of the Minnesota Sheriff's Association, the coordinated efforts of the 87 sheriffs throughout the state of Minnesota, have established a scholarship fund for awarding up to $18,200 scholarships for this year. Students meeting certain criteria are invited to obtain a scholarship application form from the Douglas County Sheriff's Office or online at the Minnesota Sheriff's Association website. And the Minnesota Department of Health reminds you that September is Suicide Prevention Awareness Month, and they're hosting a series of free webinars to talk about suicide prevention and mental health well-being. An average of over 800 people die by suicide in Minnesota each and every year. If you or someone you know is struggling or in a crisis, help is available. You can call or text 988 to reach the Suicide and Crisis Lifeline. That's available 24 hours a day, 7 days a week. And the new school year is here, of course. And Mike Hansen with the Office of Traffic Safety is reminding motorists.
5: We really need to be conscious of and aware of school buses. They're going to be all over the place again. And drivers need to really pay attention to what they're doing around those buses.
4: By the way, motorists are required to stop at least 20 feet from a school bus displaying red flashing lights or a stop arm. Those who attempt to pass a school bus could be found guilty of a gross misdemeanor and subjected to more serious penalties and fines. And schools in District 206 got underway on Monday, and as students head back to school, mental health experts say one of the most important things that parents can do is keep the lines of communication open. University of Minnesota psychiatrist Dr. Katie Lingress says the children need to know they have trusted adults they can turn to.
6: The biggest thing is to really open up a conversation and to let kids know that you're there for them and that other adults in their lives are there for them, whether that's grandparents, aunties, uncles,

0: girls, friends, those kinds of things, and that there's a safe space to talk.
1: Now, she does say talking openly about worries helps to normalize anxiety and reminds children that they're not facing those feelings alone. And the Douglas County Board of Commissioners met yesterday. Tom Chorley files this first report.
2: Horizon Public Health's request for a 3% increase across the board for the 2027 food, pools, and lodging program fee schedule was approved. Horizon administers the program on behalf of the county. Darren and Elizabeth Klimek were approved for rezoning of 10.15 acres of commercial zone land to rural residential in Miltona Township. The applicants will be using the property in a manner that is compatible with the rural residential zoning district and have not used the property for any commercial purpose since they purchased it. The Pasternak Gravel Pit is a 97-acre sand and gravel mining operation in LeGrand Township. An environmental assessment worksheet, EAW, was required because the proposed mine meets Minnesota's environmental review threshold. County staff believes the EAW has adequately identified and addressed the project's potential environmental impacts and that a full environmental impact statement, EIS, was not necessary. The Planning Advisory Commission has since recommended a negative declaration, meaning no EIS is required. Following a review, the Douglas County Board of Commissioners approved the negative declaration, meaning Pasternak can proceed through the permitting process, subject to all required permits and conditions, including compliance with applicable zoning, mining, reclamation, road and access, shoreland, and other permit requirements. This is Tom Chorley.
1: All right, thank you, Tom. We'll have part two of his reports tomorrow. And you can have your voice heard at the Minnesota State Fair. There's political polling on different issues at the House of Representatives booth inside the Education Building. Representative Rick Hansen says you can get your questions answered there as well.
3: We had some questions about the constitutional amendment on using, increasing the percentage on the permanent school trust fund.
4: Yep.
3: So I think that's new for maybe many voters. And so I think been describing how that was unanimous in both houses. It's bipartisan, doesn't cost anything. So that's been a common question.
1: The polling lasts throughout the state fair, which runs through this coming Monday, Labor Day. The results come out shortly after the fair concludes. And a movie currently showing at Cinema 9 in Alexandria has a Douglas County connection. Carson Leaders, the grandson of the late Dr. James Leaders of Evansville and the son of Evansville graduate John Leaders, is starring in the movie Beyond Belief. The movie is set back in the 1980s and follows a teenage rocker named Andy, played by Carson, who is dealing with the loss of his father while trying to make his musical dreams come true. Here's that trailer, a bit of that, from Beyond Belief.
5: Have you ever heard the voice of God? I have.
6: Andy is a good kid. He's just been through a lot.
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1: By the way, Carson, 25, was born in Spokane, Washington. There is currently one showing at Cinema 9 in Alexandria at 3:45 p.m. For more details and to buy tickets, you can go through our voiceofalexandria.com website as well. And parts of Minnesota have received some much-needed rain, but most of central and west-central Minnesota missed out on the latest round of rain last night. Owatonna and Steele County is reporting 2.46 inches of rain. Heartland in Freeborn County picked up 1.39 inches. Here locally, we do have some small chances for rain tomorrow and again tomorrow night. And speaking of that, the National Weather Service says thunderstorms are expected to develop across northwest Minnesota and eastern North Dakota tomorrow afternoon and then move to the southeast. Forecasters say a few of those storms could be strong and produce damaging wind gusts, large hail, heavy rain, and a tornado cannot be ruled out. All of central and west central Minnesota, from Alexandria, Elba Lake, Glenwood, Fergus Falls, Morris, Parker's Prairie, Sauk Center to St. Cloud, all are in a level 2 of 5 risk for severe weather. Stay with us for the latest on that. And the Minnesota Twins scored 10 times in the 6th inning, dominated Detroit the Tigers 15-2 last night at Target Field. The Twins banged down 15 hits, including home runs from Royce Lewis, Cody Clemens, along with Ryan Jeffers. The Twins manager, Derek Shelton, says this was a big team effort.
4: Very impressive. I mean, Melton's got good stuff, and we just continued to add on. And I think if you look down our lineup, I mean, everybody contributed in some way. I mean, I know we had a couple guys that didn't have hits. Both those guys that didn't have hits had an RBI. The other one had a couple walks. So really a complete effort from our offense. And
1: by the way, the Twins go for the 3-game sweep tonight. Target Field, first pitch at 6:40 p.m. That's a look at your news. I'm Mark Anthony.
11: Thank you, Mark. This is the 5 o'clock news hour. It is time now for your community calendar for Wednesday, September 2nd. The Alexandria Area YMCA is hosting the next Wake Up Alexandria event Friday, September 4th from 7:30 to 8:30 a.m. Wake Up Alexandria is a chamber networking event that is open to everyone and offers an opportunity for attendees to learn about the businesses and organizations within the community. A $1 admission is requested with all the proceeds donated to the nonprofit of the day, the Cardinal Kitchen. All chamber members will be placed in a drawing for the pot of gold, currently valued at more than $4,300. Again, the next Wake Up Alexandria event on Friday will be held at the Alexandria Area YMCA. Eric Osberg for Congress is having a fish fry town hall. It is a free will donation. Break bread with the community. All are welcome. The event is Wednesday, September 2nd from 5 to 7 p.m. at the Lake Brophy Visitor Center. They'll be serving fried fish, lemonade, and having discussions. You can find out more at ericosberg.com/fishfry. Again, that fish fry town hall for Eric Osberg for Congress is Wednesday, September 2nd from 5 to 7 p.m. at Lake Brophy Visitor Center. The FFA is having a fundraiser for scholarships. It is a pork chop feed. It is a free will donation Friday, September 4th from 4 to 7 p.m. at the Alexandria Area High School Greenhouse. It is hosted by the Alexandria FFA alumni and supporters. Again, the FFA fundraiser for scholarships pork chop feed is Friday, September 4th from 4 to 7 p.m. at the Alexandria Area High School Greenhouse. The Home City Farmers Market runs now through September 26th from 8:30 to 11:30 at Trinity Lutheran. We'll have fresh produce, fruits and plants, eggs, artisans with sourdough, granola, yard art, cards, goat milk items, needle art, authors, and more. 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The Home City Farmers Market runs now through September 26th. The Saturday Art Market is an exciting opportunity for locals and visitors to gather at Big Ole Park on the north end of Broadway in Alexandria. 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This runs through September 5th from 9 a.m. to 1 p.m. Music runs from 9:30 to 12:30. On September 5th, Paradox will be performing. It's John Emblem on acoustic guitar and lead vocals, and Bill Glade playing electric guitar and harmony. They play a variety of music, country, light rock, and pop. Don't miss them Saturday at the art market. There is a pancake breakfast and fall mums fundraiser at the VFW Post 936 in Alexandria, Sunday, September 6th from 8 a.m. to noon. 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Again, the pancake breakfast and fall mums fundraiser is Sunday, September 6th from 8 to noon at the VFW in Alexandria. There's a free Halloween costume pop-up. 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The 6th Annual Life Right Outreach Golf Fundraiser is Friday, September 11th at 9 a.m. at Nordic Trails Golf Course. 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That's a look at your community calendar. For more community announcements and to submit announcements, log on to voiceofalexandria.com. 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
12: This is Weatherology. I'm meteorologist Laura Lockwood with the Alexandria Lakes Area Forecast. Lows level off around 65. Tonight, under mainly clear skies, winds out of the east, 5 to 10 miles per hour. Sunshine mixed with clouds at times. Tomorrow, slight chance for storms. Daytime highs approaching 85. Chance of thunderstorms tomorrow night. Lows dip down to about 64. Partly cloudy skies. For KXRA, I'm meteorologist Laura Lockwood. Right now, 82.
11: Thank you, Laura. This is the 5 o'clock news hour. It is time now for funeral announcements for Wednesday, September 2nd. Joanne Berninghaus, 86, of Osakis, died Thursday, August 27th. A funeral service will be held at 11 a.m. Thursday, September 3rd at Good Shepherd Lutheran Church in Alexandria. Visitation will be held from 5 to 7 p.m. Wednesday, September 2nd at Lynn Family Funeral Home in Alexandria, concluding with a prayer service and a time for sharing. The visitation will continue for 1 hour prior to the service at the church for Joanne Berninghaus, 86. Arvid Beyer, 92, of Alexandria, died Monday, August 24th. Memorial service will be held Friday, September 4th at 11 a.m. at Our Lady of the Runestone Church in Kensington. Visitation will be held Thursday, September 3rd from 4 to 7 p.m. at Anderson Funeral Home for Arvid Beyer, 92. David Rennie, 94, of Alexandria, died Tuesday, July 21st. Memorial service will be held at 11 a.m. Friday, September 4th at Alexandria Covenant Church. Visitation will be 1 hour prior to the service. Arrangements are with Lynn Family Funeral Home for David Rennie, 94. Charles Kim Schrock, 71, of Alexandria, died Friday, August 21st. Visitation will take place at the Reach Church in Alexandria Friday, September 4th from 1 to 3, with a celebration of Kim's life to follow at 3 p.m. Arrangements are with the Anderson Funeral Home and Crematory in Alexandria for Charles Kim Schrock, 71. Michelle Rents, 56, of Glenwood, died Sunday, August 30th. A celebration of life will be held Tuesday, September 8th from 3 to 7 p.m. at Anderson Funeral Home with a prayer service beginning at 6:30. Reception following at Viking Speedway for Michelle Rents, 56. That's a look at funeral announcements for Monday, August 31st. Coming up next, we'll have your Constitution Minute, followed by M&N Sports.
2: This is a U.S. Constitution Minute. What cities have been capitals of the United States government? The Continental Congress sat at Philadelphia from 1774 to 1776, also in 1777, and 1778 to 1783. In Baltimore, 1776 to 1777, and Lancaster, 1777. In York, 1777 to 1778. In Princeton, 1783. In Annapolis, 1783 to 1784. In Trenton, 1784. And New York, 1785 to 1789. The first capital under the Constitution of the United States was in New York, but in 1790 it was moved to Philadelphia. Here it was continued until 1800, when the permanent capital, Washington, in the District of Columbia, was occupied. Material compliments of USConstitution.net.
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19: This
17: This is MNN Sports. I'm Mike Graham. The Twins have scored 31 runs in their past three games, all wins, and Royce Lewis homered in last night's 15-2 victory over Detroit. He's glad the offense has kicked it back into gear.
18: You know, our lineup was number one in baseball for a long time. It's hard to stay number one no matter what you're doing stats-wise in this league and in this game, and so it comes in waves, and I could tell that as a team we were all kind of just like in that downward wave, and it's going to be really nice to go into this final stretch and everyone's starting to get hot.
17: Lewis says the lineup can continue to get better.
18: I mean, you see, you know, what Jeffers started doing yesterday, and now it goes into today with another homer. Cody, obviously the same thing. Brooks has been, you know, steady Eddie all year. Same with Keyshaw. I mean, this lineup's so dangerous, and it's 1-9. You know, you got top 10 prospects batting 8th and 9th in your lineup. That says a lot about how deep you are as a team, and, you know, we're still waiting for our superstar to come back, so I can't wait to see that happen as well, and I think it's a lot more positive than negative right now.
17: Dean Kramer will get the start tonight as the Twins go for a 3-game sweep of the Tigers. The first pitch is 6:40 at Target Field. The 11th-ranked Golden Gopher volleyball team's hoping to bounce back after last night's 3-1 loss to number 17 Florida. Minnesota's got a game tonight against unranked Auburn in Madison, Wisconsin. It's part of the Big Ten SEC Challenge. The Golden Gopher football team has its season opener now tomorrow night, hosting Eastern Illinois in Minneapolis. One of the go-to players on defense for the Maroon and Gold is safety Kerry Brown, who says they have a lot of depth at that safety position.
19: We got a lot of, you know, great safeties in the room. You know, Makai, you know, Zach Harden, Garrison, Aiden, Boosby, you know, all of those guys, you know, be ready to, you know, play, you know, all, you know, different, you know, positions. So it's going to be elite for us.
17: Tomorrow night's game will kick off at 7 o'clock at Huntington Bank Stadium on the University of Minnesota campus. Minnesota's 1-0 all-time against Eastern Illinois. The Gophers beat the Panthers back in 2014 in the season opener. 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
27: It's the Minnesota Sports Prep Update for Wednesday, September 2nd. I'm Ryan Phelps. A new year is upon us, and that means new faces at new schools. And such is the case at New Prague, where they've got a new activities director. His name is Mike Schmidt, former principal and AD at Randolph High School, just outside of Northfield.
28: It's just leaning on the people that have been here and that know how things are done and kind of guiding me in that way. And really, you know, when I started this role, I didn't have the mentality that I'm going to come in and feel like I need to change everything. You know, obviously there's a proud tradition here, and you know, Brad before me, you know, did an awesome job here, and you know, he's leaving some big shoes to fill, and just building upon the things he did well. And if there's areas we can continue to improve, you know, we look to improve those.
0: Mike Schmidt may be new to New Prague, but he's no stranger to education, and he's had many different experiences. He grew up in small town Wisconsin, played college athletics, taught in Houston, Texas, and then Randolph, Minnesota, before here in New Prague.
28: One of the biggest changes I've noticed so far is in Randolph, you know, I could walk in the hallway and know every single student, 7th through 12th grade, by name. Come here, you know, being there for 15 years and come here and don't know a single kid. Learn, you know, trying to learn staff members' names, coaches' names, and things like that. So that's honestly been the biggest adjustment. You know, obviously Randolph being a smaller school, there's a lot of differences in just kind of how things are done and processes. But at the end of the day, it's, you know, we're providing opportunities for kids, and that's my main focus and goal, is providing meaningful experiences. And I'm excited to have the opportunity to be able to do it here.
0: He also brings prior coaching experience to the role, although he won't add that to his to-do list quite yet.
28: Coached middle school boys basketball for 5 years at Randolph. 1 year as an assistant varsity softball coach. My claim to fame with my softball coaching career was my 1 year undefeated JV, not to brag or anything. But then 14 years as a football coach, 9 as a head coach. So, you know, being in a small school like Randolph, I'm, you know, so grateful for the opportunities, you know, I was allotted by being there, and that they gave me those opportunities to prepare me for, you know, this new one.
0: Though the time on the job has been short so far, Schmidt believes the role is a good fit for him.
28: Driving through the community, it just seems like a great community. Everybody's been incredibly welcoming, you know, so far, and, you know, hopefully that continues once the honeymoon phase wears off. But, you know, they talk about the New Prague way here, and, you know, doing what's right, committing to excellence, and showing people you care.
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4: We're not old yet, right?
5: Of course not. Why do you say that?
4: Well, because hot flashes, night sweats, sleepless nights, those are supposed to be for old women, but I'm having them.
5: Ugh, me too.
4: Fortunately, my fabulous Alexandria Clinic OBGYN said menopause and perimenopause are nothing to worry about, and there's help for the symptoms. But she also assured me I'm not old.
5: I should stop in there too.
4: You definitely should, before we both do get old. Alamere Health. It's better here.

0: During this edition of the Alexandria Cardinal Sports Report on KXRA, we'll share some post-match reaction from Alexandria girls volleyball senior Avery Posel, who was our special guest last night following Alexandria's home opener in girls volleyball when the Cardinals faced the Sartell Sabres in a rematch of last year's section final. We'll also check out Tuesday's scoreboard on developments for the Alexandria soccer and girls tennis teams. The boys and girls soccer teams were each seeking their first victories of the season, while the Alexandria girls tennis team was looking to stay undefeated. Thanks for checking out the Alexandria Cardinal Sports Report today. I'm Dave McClurg. Our play-by-play last night featured high school girls volleyball from Poland Court at Alexandria Area High School. The Cardinals met Sartell to open up the CLC schedule. For the visiting Sabres, it was the first overall match of the new season, while Alexandria won its season opener last Thursday with a non-conference sweep at Monticello. So this was a second consecutive matchup for Sam Hess's Cardinals against a common opponent in Class 4A, Section 8. Alexandria and Sartell were the last two teams standing in the Section 8 Class 4A girls volleyball tournament last November, and the Sabres were able to prevail over Alexandria in four sets to gain a first state tournament berth in nearly 50 years. Last year's Alexandria girls volleyball team was denied the opportunity to play at state for a second straight year. Hopefully you're on hand at Alexandria Area High School's gymnasium last night to watch the Cardinals and the Sartell Sabres. If not, we'll get you caught up with a recap of last night's match, which aired right here on KXRA Radio, with the additional viewing opportunity on the Voice of Alexandria YouTube streaming channel. The Cardinal girls volleyball team welcomed the defending Class 4A Section 8 champion Sartell Sabres to Alexandria Area High School Tuesday night for the Redbirds' home opener. Alexandria raised its record to 2-0 on the season while dealing the Sabres a four-set loss with scores of 25-20, 25-17, 27-29, and 25-13. Alexandria displayed a dynamic offense with several players recording at least a half a dozen kill shots. Sydney Crocht was able to attack from the outside and finish with seven kills. Avery Posel had a half a dozen kills of her own, but she had many moments of solid play at the net, assisting on several double blocks while recording three ace blocks. Larkin Rupert was able to attack from the outside for Alexandria, and she ended up in double figures with 10 kills. Scarlett Brown had a dozen kill shots and an ace block, while sophomore Lila Schlichting led the way with 20 kills on the night while working out of all six rotations. She contributed an ace block. Hadley Marty was able to guide the Cardinals' offense, dishing out nearly three dozen set assists, while Riley Beyer came off the bench and had some strong serving, contributing a handful of assists as well. Beyer, Greta Suki, and libero Emily Doherty were steady in the back row defensively for the Cardinals, as each of those players was in double figures for digs on the night. Sartell's Ronnie Peterson and Addie Benninghoff each finished with eight kills, while Kaya Schumann finished with seven kill shots, and Sydney Freeler came off the bench to record five kills. Kate Thompson was able to quarterback the Sartell offense, finishing with two dozen set assists. Both Alexandria and Sartell will stay in conference play on Thursday, with the Sabres returning home to face Brainerd, while the Cardinals versus Cardinals tilt will be on the hardwood at the Wilmer Middle School Thursday night, when Wilmer's Cardinals host the Alexandria Cardinals. That match will begin at 7. I'm Dave McClurg with a recap of Alexandria's girls volleyball victory over Sartell in four sets at Alexandria Area High School Tuesday night, September 1st. Senior hitter Avery Posel was recognized as her quality Toyota Cardinal Athlete Player of last night's match as she finished off a number of her shots and was a force at the net, assisting on a bunch of double blocks and recording three ace blocks of her own. One of the questions that we asked of Avery Posel last night is to get her thoughts on whether or not last night's match was one that the Cardinals were excited about playing, considering it was Sartell that denied Alexandria the state tournament berth last November.
1: All year, we wanted revenge from them. We're out for blood. And this was the game that we were going to do it. And again, if we see them again in the season, we're going to come right back at them again.
2: Well, I know that both Sartell and Alexandria are down at the Southwest Minnesota Challenge in Marshall in a couple of weekends. Don't know if there's any guarantee of you playing Sartell down there, but you only face them once during the regular season, at least during a best of five format. What encouraged you about the way the night unfolded where your team was able to win the first two sets?
1: We really just brought the energy. We talked about that a lot in the locker room before. Our main goals were to communicate and take care of the ball. And I thought we did a really good job about that and really followed through.
0: Some post-match reaction there provided by senior Avery Pulsel from the Alexandria girls volleyball team, who was recognized as our quality Toyota Cardinal athlete player of the match. Alexandria now stands at 2-0 on the year, 1-0 in the Central Lakes Conference, and both of the victories have come against common opponents in Class 4A, Section 8. The contest tomorrow night at the Wilmer Middle School will provide a strong challenge for Alexandria, as Wilmer is considered one of the top teams in Class AAA. For the last few years, Wilmer and Marshall have met each other for the Section 2 AAA Volleyball Championship. Marshall has had Wilmer's number in recent years, but Wilmer is expected to be a big-time contender to win the Section 2 AAA title. If Wilmer was placed in any other section in Class AAA besides Section 2, the Wilmer Cardinals' chances of getting onto state would improve quite dramatically. But Marshall has been a volleyball powerhouse, capturing the Class AAA state title last year and finishing runner-up to Alexandria the year before that. Again, tomorrow night's varsity match between Alexandria and Wilmer will be on the campus of the Wilmer Middle School, and that will begin tomorrow night at 7. The Alexandria Cardinal boys soccer and girls tennis teams had home competitions yesterday as the boys soccer team hosted Ricori in the Central Lakes Conference opener. The Spartans were able to play well and go home with a 4-0 victory over Alexandria, keeping the Cardinals winless on the year. Alexandria is now 0-3. Alexandria Cardinal girls tennis coach Nick Jansen was able to provide me some details on Alexandria's ninth match of the year as his Cardinals hosted Sartell yesterday at the Alexandria Area High School Tennis Complex. The host Cardinals were able to win all 7 points in raising the record on the year to 9-0. Coach Jansen notes that Alexandria was especially sharp in singles, where the Cards won all 4 matches in straight sets, losing only 5 games along the way. Addison Stevenson started the action at the top of the lineup for Alexandria, defeating Reagan Anderson of Sartell 6-1, 6-love. Kennedy Stevenson of the Cardinals then defeated the Sabres' Katie Garrods 6-love, 6-1. Bentley Crowell was able to gain a victory for Alexandria at third singles, winning 6-1, 6-1 over Aubrey Olmscheid of the Sabres. Samantha Whaley then capped off the single sweep for the Cardinals, prevailing over Michelle Zhao of Sartell 6-1, 6-love. Alexandria's top doubles team of Lucy Whitty and Lily Eakin did get challenged yesterday as the Cardinals duo dropped the first set 4-6. But then Lily Eakin and Lucy Whitty came on strong, winning the next 2 sets and losing only 3 games along the way. The Whitty-Eakin duo won the second set over Sartell's Abba McCormick and Renee Trobeck 6-2 and 6-1 to finish off the match. Alexis Dumer and Stella Olson for the Cardinals were winners at second doubles, defeating the Sartell duo of Lana Meemkin and Estella Madrigal 6-3, 6-love. And then Alexandria's duo of Peyton Revering and Joni Vanderheiden prevailed 6-3, 6-3 over Sartell's Olivia Madrigal and Lillian Jepsen. That puts Alexandria at 9-0 overall, 2-0 in the Central Lakes Conference, and Alexandria will hit the road tomorrow, facing a very good Egan team in a neutral site at the Eastview High School tennis courts in Woodbury. That match will get underway around 5:30. Our next play-by-play broadcast will be tomorrow night, when we feature Alexandria Cardinal girls soccer at Moorhead. Luis Moreno's Cardinals will go into that match at 1-1 on the year after Alexandria traveled to Blattner Stadium at Ricori High School last night and defeated the host Spartans 2-0. Jeff James will join me for the play-by-play, and videographers Jay and JP will be doing the camera work for our YouTube channel tomorrow night. We'll take air with our Alexandria girls soccer coverage around 6:30 with the Jartner Motors pre-match show, and play-by-play will follow at 7 o'clock. We'll also feature Alexandria Cardinal football on Friday, with the Cardinals hosting the Chan Hansen Storm at Viking Bank Field on the Alexandria Area High School campus, with that contest beginning at 7. That means we'll take air on our Layton Media platforms with the Jartner Motors pregame show at 6:30. Those platforms include watching the game with the KXRA audio on the Voice of Alexandria YouTube channel. 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
8: The first of the three new zebra mussel outbreaks is in Chaminot Lake in Morrison County. Chaminot is near Motley in central Minnesota. After the DNR received a report of a zebra mussel found by an angler on Chaminot, DNR invasive species staff searched both public accesses and other locations on Chaminot and found one other adult zebra mussel. Heading north to Hubbard County, the DNR has confirmed the presence of zebra mussels in Cabacona Lake near Benedict. The Cabacona Lake Board contacted the DNR when zebra mussels were found on a rock on a Cabacona Lake sandbar. DNR invasive species specialists found additional zebes on a native mussel near the location of that initial report. Finally, also in the north-central portion of the state, in Itasca County, the DNR has confirmed the presence of zebra mussels in the LaRue Mine Pit near Nashwauk. A survey crew with the Itasca County Soil and Water Conservation District contacted the DNR after finding zebra mussels in the LaRue Mine Pit. Staff followed up with an inspection and also found immature and adult zebes in the pit. Learn more at mndnr.gov/invasives.
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12: This is Weatherology. I'm meteorologist Alora Lockwood with the Alexandria Lakes Area Forecast. Mainly clear skies tonight with a low of 64. East winds 5 to 10 miles per hour. Tomorrow, high temperatures reach up to 85. Chance of thunderstorms tomorrow night, lows around 64. Sunshine mixed with clouds at times Friday with daytime highs approaching 88. 89, chance of thunderstorms Saturday. For KXRA, I'm meteorologist Alora Lockwood. Currently, it's 84 degrees.
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0: Minnesota News Network, I'm Shel Maloney. Data centers are becoming a major issue in Minnesota, with some counties imposing moratoriums and some officials proposing changes to how the facilities are taxed. National Taxpayers Union President Pete Sapp says policymakers should be careful about singling out the industry.
1: Enacting bans on data centers or slapping higher taxes on them that other businesses don't have to pay, that's the wrong direction for a rational policy.
0: More than a dozen local governments have adopted moratoriums on new data center developments this year. A Minnesota lawmaker is raising concerns about a federal waiver allowing the state to accept snap signatures by phone without making an audio recording. Republican Representative Kristen Robbins says the practice could make it more difficult to verify applicants and investigate potential fraud. Under the waiver, no audio recording is required, but eligibility workers must document the verbal signature and details of the call in the applicant's case file. Robbins is asking state officials and the U.S. Department of for more info about the waiver and safeguards used to prevent fraud. As students head back to school, mental health experts say one of the most important things parents can do is keep the lines of communication open. U of M psychiatrist Dr. Katie Lingris says kids need to know they have trusted adults they can turn to.
2: Open up a conversation and to let kids know that you're there for them and that other adults in their lives are there for them, whether that's grandparents, aunties, uncles, friends, those kinds of things, and that there's a safe space to talk.
0: Lingris says talking openly reminds kids they're not facing those feelings alone. And you can have your voice heard at the Minnesota State Fair. There's political polling on different issues at the House of Representatives booth inside the Education Building. Representative Rick Hansen says the results are important for the next session.
3: It gives us an indication of where Minnesotans are at. It's not scientific, but these questions are all relating to things that we had to vote on or will be voting on, so it gives us somewhat of a picture. It's helpful.
0: The polling this year is on everything from guns to driverless vehicles. It lasts through the state fair, and the results come out shortly after the fair. This is MNN.
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0: In other headlines, the State Department is urging Minnesotans traveling to Brazil to stay alert. A renewed Level 2 travel advisory cites concerns about crime and kidnappings. Americans are being told to avoid favelas in some border regions, keep a close eye on their drinks, and use caution when meeting people through dating apps. Crop art has been a highlight for Ron Kelsey at the Minnesota State Fair. He says he has watched the event grow into one of the most popular attractions. He says Minnesota's competition is unique.
9: We are the only state in the union that has crop art, but we have a class for other people that want to bring crop art, you know, from other states, and I always say it's kind of because we kind of feel sorry for them.
0: Kelsey says the fair even received an entry from Africa 1 year, and it went on to win a championship. And U.S. Senator Tina Smith and State Senator Rob Kupak are in Northwest Minnesota today to meet with farmers. The lawmakers will tour an organic farm in Clay County before discussing economic challenges facing agriculture. The talks will focus on ways to support Minnesota farmers and strengthen rural communities. This is MNN.

0: This is Weatherology. I'm meteorologist Laura Lockwood with the Alexandria Lakes Area Forecast. Mainly clear skies tonight with a low of 64. East winds 5 to 10 miles per hour. Tomorrow, high temperatures reach up to 85. Chance of thunderstorms tomorrow night, lows around 64. Sunshine mixed with clouds at times Friday with daytime highs approaching 88. 89, chance of thunderstorms Saturday. For KXRA, a meteorologist Laura Lockwood. Right now, 82.
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9: 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We need to look at this house. And like, she's just always been able to get back to us immediately. Any questions, they've been super easy to work with. Anytime we wanted to look at a place, you know, it always worked out where one of them was always willing to go above and beyond to show it for us. They were just really easy to work with and super great.

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1: Hey, welcome back to the Lars Larson Show on this Wednesday. So how deep has the Chinese Communist Party managed to worm its way into American politics? I wanted to talk to Jackie Diehl about that, senior fellow at the Foreign Policy Research Institute. Jackie, welcome to the program.
6: Thanks for having me, Lars.
1: I thought maybe we got rid of this back when Fang became so, you know, famous or infamous for her illicit relationship with member of Congress Eric Swalwell, member of the Democrat Party. But apparently the same organization she was working with is still placing interns in political offices. Is that the way I understand it?
6: Yes, it is. This is an important issue. And as you suggest, it's kind of some unfinished business from a decade ago. It turns out that what was going on, you know, maybe 10 years ago when Fang Fang, who was alleged to have been a Ministry of State Security or Chinese intelligence operative on the ground in the U.S., she was alleged to have been seducing American politicians, rising stars like then Representative Eric Swalwell and some Midwestern mayors and then candidate for Congress, Ro Khanna. She was volunteering for campaigns, helping them with fundraising and placing interns in their offices using her position within a group called Asian Pacific Americans or Asian Pacific Islander American Public Affairs. She was her university's chapter leader or representative, and that group was getting students to go to work in members' offices and politicians' offices. And she ended up leaving the United States when she was under investigation by the FBI. But the organization continues to exist and to place interns. And the report that came out today in the New York Post was troubling because this organization was quoted in the article saying that no one senior at the organization, no leader of APAPA, as it's known, knew or could confirm that Fang Fang had an official position there. And the reason that that's troubling is it's inconsistent with what they said when the story of Fang Fang first broke in 2020.
1: What did they say back then? Yeah,
6: at that time they said, actually, Henry Yin, who was the regional chapter head where Fang Fang was based back then and is now the national chair, he was quoted in the story that reported on the Fang Fang investigation as saying that he remembered her and that she was very active. His quote was, he remembered her and she was, quote, very active. And now APAPA, of which Henry Yin is the national chair, is saying no one in its national leadership can vouch for her or attest that she was ever holding a position. And so that's confusing or inconsistent, I think, and potentially troubling. Henry Yin is also an advisor to Ro Khanna, at least
1: member
6: insofar
1: of Congress
6: as
1: from California. Yeah.
6: Yes, he's the ranking member or the Democratic leader of the Select Committee on the competition with the Chinese Communist Party, the China Select Committee of the House of Representatives, and his other roles. So he should be very well versed in these kinds of issues of dealing with what we call the Chinese Communist Party's United Front.
1: So how is it legal for these organizations at all to be operating in the United States and placing people inside of congressional offices? That sounds like that would constitute the kind of political activity that we don't allow foreign nationals or foreign countries to engage in. Or do we? Am I wrong about that?
6: Well, the key here is, you know, the group is called Asian Pacific American Public Affairs. The group is an American group. It claims to represent the interests of Chinese and other Asian Pacific Islander Americans. The issue, though, is when their activities seem to overlap with or echo Chinese Communist Party propaganda, talking points, when senior leaders, you know, seem to be liaising frequently with the Chinese consulate or as I mentioned, the United Front apparatus, which is the Chinese Communist Party's way of handling, trying to co-opt or seduce or neutralize non-party members, not just at home in China, but abroad. And there is this vast United Front apparatus all over the world, including in the United States. And Henry Yin, who I mentioned is apparently a senior advisor or purports to be a senior advisor to Ro Khanna, or at least Khanna said he was an advisor. I think in today's New York Post article, Representative Khanna disavowed that.
1: Disavowed that he is or disavowed that he was? Because there's a big difference, right?
6: He said that he's a kind of resident of his district and has informally spoken to him, but doesn't hold an official position, I think was his representation in today's piece.
1: Wow.
6: But the issue is, I documented, just looking at Chinese media, 10 instances of Henry Yin's liaising with the Chinese Communist Party's United Front apparatus or cutouts, organizations affiliated with the United Front Work Department of the party, just in a decade. And so that's the kind of thing where, you know, if you have somebody who's representing the United States or representing themselves as an American political activist or operative, volunteer, but then also frequently in touch with the CCP, maybe it's in a seam where it's, you know, difficult for us to legally pinpoint. It's a gray area, but it definitely seems troubling. I've testified in state houses and in legislatures where I've come across other people who, again, are representing themselves as American, but are reading off their phones talking points from the Chinese consulate or embassy. And, you know, that's a gap potentially in our regulations.
1: I'm talking to Jackie Deal, who's a senior fellow at the Foreign Policy Research Institute. That's the thing that concerns me. You got FARA, the Foreign Agent Registration Act. We're real tough on our own citizens, saying if you want to represent a foreign government, you know, to members of our Congress, you're going to have to register and let us know who's doing this and who you represent. But all of a sudden, if you get foreign nationals like Chinese nationals who are represented in these groups, they don't have to register like that at all. That is Jackie Deal. Jackie, thank you very much. I appreciate you coming on the program. 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
16: Breaking news this hour from Town Hall. I'm Keith Peters in Washington. At least one person was killed and six others injured, including two police officers, in a shooting at an apartment building in downtown Minneapolis. The Minneapolis Police Department has warned the public Wednesday afternoon to stay away from the area as police officers respond. Minnesota Governor Tim Walz said in a post on social media, state officials are on the ground helping local law enforcement respond to the shooting. A new report shows how sick many of the first responders are 25 years after the September 11th terrorist attacks.
17: Thousands of the first responders and residents of Lower Manhattan are still suffering the health effects, including PTSD, from the trauma of the radical Islamic terrorist attack, along with various different types of cancers from the toxins.